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1: Falling half awake, half asleep. Feel it when I write, when I read. What's the lead?

That was Flowers by Real Estate from their 2024 album, Daniel. We open the hour with In the Front featuring John Glacier by Vegan from The Road to Hell is Paved with Good Intentions, also from 2024. 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

That was the Dam Builders with Drive By Kiss. Dam Builders, they're a band originally from Hawaii, later resettling in Boston. Most of their output was in the 90s, but they are currently on a reunion tour. I saw them last week in New York City. I originally found the Dam Builders by digging through old singles in the WRCT station. I found their single Smell. Thought it was excellent, and their entire catalog is excellent. I highly encourage you to check it out. Up next is I've Been Here Before by Lush from Love Life.

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Back to the music on WRCT Pittsburgh, Pittsburgh's best radio station. We just heard 10 Years Gone by Dr. Janet. And this is The Cliff by Pelican.

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wrct.org/schedule. That was Wrong Side of the River by Mott the Hoople from their 1971 album Wildlife. Up next, it's When a Plant is Dying by Squirrel Flower from her 2023 album Tomorrow's Fire.

That was Wednesday with The Way Love Goes. And up next, we've got TV on the Radio with Stork and Owl.

To close things out tonight, we've got Slow Mo Kaida, another Dam Builders song. 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

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Thanks for tuning in tonight. We'll be back same time, same place, 8 p.m. Friday, right here on 88.3 FM. I'm your host, DJ Addy, signing off for the night. But don't touch that dial. The Moxster will take you all the way until 1 in the morning, starting now.

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8: 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Mark's promise to rewrite rock history was prematurely and tragically interrupted last night when an overwhelming power surge totally destroyed Carnegie Hall.

Hello. It's time for Uncle Mackey's cartoon show.

from the Crush Collision album. That is Age of Chance. Age of Chance doing their version of a Disco Inferno here on the Viva La Mock radio program. What a way to kick off a program. Noisy, dark, fuzzy. Yeah, much like most of my high school years, I believe, were all of those all combined. In fact, most of that maybe came from my high school years. I don't even know. Age of Chance doing Disco Inferno, the Tramps cover. Before that, how about some Bauhaus? The original version. The original studio version from 1979 of Bela Lugosi's Dead. Played some Magnetic Fields in there as well, doing their cover of Bowie's Heroes. And start the entire set with some Lou Reed from the Rock and Roll soundtrack with My Name is Mock. Because I haven't told you, but my name is Mock. Actually, my name is Paul, but it's a show called Viva La Mock. And it comes to each and every Friday evening at 9 and Tuesday's afternoon on 2 o'clock on a Tuesday. It's the same show as the Friday one, so if you miss something, just letting you know, following Tuesday you can catch it. But yeah, my name is Paul. Show called Viva La Mock. People call me the Mockster. Appreciate you tuning in and checking out what's going on this evening or this afternoon. I've got anywhere from 2 to 4 hours of wonderful music for you. Anywhere. I gave you a range from 2 to 4 because within that 2 to 4 hour gap, I might not always have wonderful music. So think of it that way. 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Again, the phone number is 412-362-7725. And speaking of the pandemic, because we've had a lot of very unfortunate casualties in this day and age of the pandemic. And one of them was literally a couple months back. Died in her sleep. I think it was a stroke. But they did say that COVID was a contributing factor. She was 94 years old. If she was with us today, she'd be 95 because today is Cloris Leachman's birthday. So why not just give a nod to some young Frankenstein? Play Putting on the Ritz.

from the Versus album, some Mission of Burma, wrapping up that set of music with That's How I Escaped My Certain Fate. Before that, Devo gave us An Uncontrollable Urge, also Flash in the Pan. Had a request and said, Moxster, could you, this is just like an oldie but goodie, Flash in the Pan. And I'm like, you know what? I love Hey St. Peter, so let's dig deeper. And that was a Media Man from the Vanda Young writing team back in the 1970s. And Taco in there had a hit in the early 80s with his version of Putting on the Ritz. Played that one because we lost Cloris Leachman back in January, but today would have been her 95th birthday. And I didn't want to play Peter Boyle doing it, but you know, if you saw Young Frankenstein, you know where my inspiration was. So pull the inspiration, wrap it in a ball, put it in your pocket, and just enjoy it as it unwraps in your pocket. Hey, I should remind you that right now millions of kids up to the age of 19 are eligible for free or low-cost health insurance through Medicaid and the Children's Health Insurance Program. Now, if your child could be one of them, yeah, it could be. 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This message brought to you by me, the Moxster, and your friends here at WRCT. Hey, if you ever have a suggestion for a song like that Flash in the Pan, drop me an email. 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And I'll put it on the list and try to get it played in a future show. That's what I do.

talk about an anthem if the kids are united. Wrapping up that set of music here, Sham 69 on the Viva La Mock radio program. Before that, how about some Anti-Nowhere League doing their version of Gypsy, Tramps, and Thieves? Hey, went back to 1989 for Pittsburgh's own Half-Life. Go Down Fighting, a favorite song here on the Viva La Mock radio program for not only the Mockster, for some of my listeners. Am I right? Before the Half-Life, Riddlin' Kids doing their version of R.E.M.'s It's the End of the World as We Know It. Played that one because, sadly, it was on this day 38 years ago that at the tender age of 33, we lost Lester Bangs. Did you realize in that song, Michael Stipe in the original version, well, in all versions, but since Michael Stipe's the normal guy singing this, not the cover version, and probably wrote the lyrics, all the names, all the proper names in there are LB names. Lester Bangs, Lenny Bruce, Leonard Bernstein. Yeah, see? Learning something, or just wondering why the Mockster's still talking and not playing more music. Got about 5 more minutes before we hit the top of the hour. Still got about 3 more hours before we get rid of this guy named the Mockster. It is a program called Viva La Mock here on 88.3 FM. Why not play another song? How about another song that names drops Lester Bangs? What song would that be? It's called It's Not My Place. It's the Ramones here on Viva La Mock.

from their 1982 album, Somewhere in Africa. Believe it or not, that is Manfred Mann's Earth Band doing their version of the Police's Demolition Man here on the Viva La Mock radio program. Before that, how about some Cramps doing Jailhouse Rock? I went back to a compilation called The Last Temptation of Elvis that I actually picked up back in the late 80s when it first came out. And I picked it up. I can tell you two things. I can tell you where I bought it. School Kids Records, Ann Arbor, Michigan. And it's easy for me to tell you I bought it on vinyl because I still own it. But at that point, I was really bummed because I wanted it on CD because, I mean, that was cool. At least I thought it was. But now in hindsight, I'm glad I own it on vinyl. And I'm glad I can play it for you. For the Cramps, how about some 4019s? They have a brand new diss out called the New Roaring 20s. And that little song, Late Night Radio, features Tony Valentino, founder and original guitarist of the Standells. How cool is that? I still think it's pretty cool because I think they wrote the song about me. I do. I think that song in general, but I can't confirm it, and I will... let's just say I'll never confirm it, so that in my mind I can always just say, hey, there's a song about me out there. Hey, speaking of songs about or songs that name drop someone, started the entire set with the Ramones with It's Not My Place because Lester Bangs passed away on this day 38 years ago, and they name drop Lester in that song, so I thought I'd play it for you. Whew. It's about 9.5 minutes past the hour here on 88.3 FM WRCT Pittsburgh. My name is Paul. If you've got a suggestion for a song you'd like to hear on a future show, send me an email. Yes, send me an email at wrctrequest@gmail.com, and I will do my damnedest to play it for you. Yeah, the good, the bad, the ugly. You've heard my show. I play it all. I play good. I play bad. I play ugly. And I play the Rubinews because I want to be your boyfriend.

from their brand new Incognito album. That is Burbank, California's own Armoires here on the Viva La Mach radio program with I Say We Take Off and Nuke the Site from Orbit. Before that, Tommy Keane, the late, great Tommy Keane. Sad when I have to say that on artists we lost way too young. Places that are gone should be now called people that are gone. Or I should have gone down the road of places that are gone, which should be called directions in Pittsburgh. Or how Pittsburghers give you directions. Yeah, they give you that landmark that used to be there that you don't know because you're not from here or live in the area. So once you start doing that, you can call yourself a Pittsburgher. Like, naturally, if you go down to where the Shakey's used to be, take a left, keep driving, and then you'll know where that... Remember that paint store? Yeah, it's gone, but just keep driving. Hey, before Tommy Keane, Tom Robinson Band with 2, 4, 6, 8 Motorway. It's from the entire set from, I believe, 1979 is when it came out. The Rubinews with I Want to Be Your Boyfriend. Wrapping up that set of music. 25 minutes past your hour here on 88.3. I do want to remind you that you can tune into Nucleotapes. It's a show that takes a closer look at an artist's musical DNA. You can join Claude Glass as he digs into the discographies of some of college radio's most beloved artists, like Talking Heads, Yola Tango, Cocteau Twins. This past week, he did the entire Elephant Six Collective. But what he does is he puts the main focus on some unexpected influences, maybe some overlooked contemporaries, and some modern bands that they've inspired. 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You can tune in Mondays at 5, and then again on Thursdays at 11 for an encore presentation only here on WRCT. If you're listening on a Tuesday, you are listening to the Viva La Mach Encore Edition. Technically, only a 2-hour version of my 4-hour show, so that means I officially have to say in about 34 minutes that we might bid adieu. But I, the monster, like to sneak my other 2 hours. Don't tell the program director this, okay? Just don't do that. I like to sneak my other 2 hours in so that on a Tuesday afternoon, after a minute pause, you get a 2-6 Viva La Mach full frontal encore edition. So hopefully you approve of that. You know, I just played that little kind of power pop set, and what that power pop set makes me think of. It makes me think of like just going out and buying like a single. You know, a little 45 or a 7-inch, as the kids might call it. That's what we used to do back in the olden days.

Yeah, that song was indeed a B-side for Dolph Cheney, and guess what it's called? I Am the B-Side. Did you pick up on the theme of that last set of music? If you knew all the songs, then it's kind of blatant, but let's see if you can pick it up now. So that was Dolph Cheney, as I mentioned, with I Am the B-Side. Before that, from Chapel Hill, North Carolina, the band The B-Sides, Megan, Don't Ever Change Megan. Then before that, a band out of Philly called The A-Sides played a song called We're the Trees and started the entire set from his Laughter and Lust album, Joe Jackson doing hit single. Yeah, just chew on that. Just chew on it for 3 minutes, 3.5 minutes max. Speaking of chewing, I want to remind you, when it comes to vaping, the truth can get clouded. So let's make it clear, vaping is not safe. It's not safe for youth or you, because vaping can put microscopic particles into your lungs. I'm being straight up with you. And dangerous things like metal into your body. And don't forget about the nicotine. Oh, yeah. And nicotine, which can actually harm a person's brain development through their 20s. So with appealing flavors, high nicotine levels, and lots of promotion on social media, many kids think vaping is harmless, but it's not. So please talk with your kids about the risks of vaping, because when you talk, they will hear you. This message from the Federal Substance Abuse and Mental Health Service their website is... I like calling it SAMHSA, but it's not. It's SAMHSA.gov. And, of course, your good non-vaping friend, I Am the Moxster. We should find our way back into more music, should we not? We lost Michael Collins this past week. Michael Collins, who was out there when we first landed on the moon, and I'm not sure if it was a draw straws thing or whatever, but Neil Armstrong got to go down and walk on the moon. Buzz Aldrin got to go down, walk on the moon. Michael Collins, he stayed in orbit around the moon, didn't get a chance to walk on the moon. How about some Mekons for you? It's Ghosts of American Astronauts. It's the Viva La Mach radio program right here on 88.3 FM, WRCT.

0: from his solo debut, Kerosene Man. That's Steve Wynn here on the Viva La Mock radio program. You might know Steve from, you know, the Dream Syndicate, maybe even the Baseball Project. Anyway, that's the song Carolyn. Before Steve, how about some Mountain Goats for you? Went back to the Nine Black Poppies album because I know you've come to take my toys away. Played some Deer Tick in that set of music as well with Miss K. Divine Providence, the name of the album that one came off of. Santo and Johnny with their classic instrumental Sleepwalk. Happy birthday, Johnny. Johnny Farina turning 80 years old today. So I wanted to play that in honor of his birthday. And some Mekons. Speaking of, in honor of Mekons doing Ghosts of American Astronauts, in honor of Michael Collins, a true hero, an astronaut who passed away this week at the age of 91. Hey, should I remind you that if you hear some sort of curious noise, it might be noise theory. It might be. You can discover new and disruptive sounds Mondays at 3 with Liz Mayday here on 88.3 WRCT. Hey, normally my encore show officially ends in about 15 seconds, but keep listening. If it's a Tuesday afternoon, you might be hearing a little bit more of the Mockster. For you on a Friday night, guess what? You're stuck with me all the way to 1 a.m. Let's take a little break, get ourselves a public service announcement, and come back with a calendar for you.
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0: 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It's a show called Viva La Mock. We just hit the top of the hour. Which hour is it? Well, in this program, it's the third hour, which means we still have two more hours left. It's just the top of the beginning of the third hour, I should say. But it's at this point that I do a WRCT radio and music calendar, let you know some things going on around town. Hey, before I get to both calendars, I want to remind you that Row House Cinema joins you in supporting WRCT. Now, Row House is a single-screen theater in the Lawrenceville neighborhood of Pittsburgh. And each week, they choose a new movie theme and showcase classic, cult, foreign, animated, fun, and fascinating films in a magical setting. Now, they have a concession stand that features natural popcorn with real butter, craft beer. 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And they have vegan options. 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For more information, go to rowhousecinema.com or call them up at 412-904-3225. But as I mentioned, I have to do a WRCT radio and a music calendar. Try to let you know some things happening, going on. 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May, where is time going? I want to remind you that the May 1st is actually what kicks off the Summer Flower Show at the Phipps Conservatory. This Summer Flower Show is actually called The Hidden Life of Trolls. It features one-of-a-kind displays of trolls inspired by those mythological creatures found in folklore and pop culture. It's immersive, it's interactive, and it's unlike anything Phipps has ever done before. For more information, phipps.conservatory.org. Now, if you're listening to my Friday night original run of this program, I'm letting you know a couple things are ending this weekend. For example, the 28th Annual J Film Fest is wrapping up on Sunday. I'm just going to tell you, since it's wrapping up, go to filmpittsburgh.org just to see what you can jump on and check out. And it's a good one. That's why I tell you about it. Also wrapping up, or also just this weekend, it's a Handmade Arcade going on. It's virtual. It is virtual. So it wraps up on Sunday. Check out their Instagram or their Facebook page for more information, or just email them info@handmadearcade.org. If you're unfamiliar with the Handmade Arcade, it's where basically a bunch of awesome artists and crafters from around the area collect and, they sell their wares. That's why it's handmade, and it's an arcade. So how about some other things to tell you about going on? For example, have you heard of Foster to Forever? Yeah, it's a film that features this bright, vivacious, and tenacious 6-year-old and how he formed a special friendship with the Robins, who would later become his forever family. Now, this beautiful story, it illustrates the impact that adoption has from foster care all the way to, like, just throughout that child's life. Now, what I'm asking you is, you can celebrate Foster Care Awareness Month, that's May, with this program, which is on May 6th. Well, it might be other days as well, but May 6th is the premiere of it. And learn more about adoption, foster care, and one boy's incredible journey. So May 6th, during the virtual premiere, you can watch the first ever virtual watch party with special guest MC Rick Seaback. So I'm just telling you about that. More information, you can email intern3. Don't know how that intern got the lucky straw, but you can email intern3@chomepgh.org. Call them up at 412-925-4667. Again, that is on May 6th. Also want to remind you, on May 12th, it's Thomas's birthday. You're like, who? Come on. You know Thomas. It's Thomas the Tank Engine's birthday on May 12th. What better way to do it than maybe stop by Kennywood and celebrate? They're going to have a big birthday party featuring songs and dances and a whole bunch of fun. And that is, I've said it 3 times, May 12th. That's my WRCT radio calendar. If you have an event to include on this calendar, well, send it to us. 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If you're listening to the Encore, well, I almost segued too far into my music calendar. Let's turn our attention to the WRCT music calendar. I got a few shows that I've written down. Hopefully they're happening. For example, on Tuesday, so if this is where I was going into, if you're listening to my Encore show on Tuesday, this is happening tonight, but if it's Friday night, it's still April 30th. Got a couple days to put this on your calendar, but Jorma Kaukonen, Jefferson Airplane, Hot Tuna, you know who I'm talking about. He's down at the Vininsky Winery in Rostraver on Tuesday, May 4th. May 28th, I've got a Parquet Courts date at Mr. Small's on my calendar. June 5th, Steve Earle and the Dukes at Jurgles. June 17th, Sponge at the Craft House down in the South Hills. And again, on my calendar, I have a Primus, Wolf Mother, and the Sword all coming to Stage AE on June 27th. I looked a little bit more into that show, and I think Primus is playing some Rush album from start to finish. So just throwing those things out. Those are some shows I know about. If you know about a show, maybe a streaming show, maybe you're playing your guitar and you're busking, you want me to tell people about it, send the email to music-calendar@wrct.org. 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Got more music to get into. Oh, I've got a mock coming up. I haven't told you what the mock is. Let me see if I know what that is. Let me check my notes. Oh, I do. Peter Lafarge. It's his birthday today. 90. So Peter Lafarge going underneath the mock light for you. So you've got an hour, a little less than an hour for that to happen. But in the meantime, I've got more music for you. Because that's what I do. Should I tell you before we get into the music about Radio 9 with Jay Thurber, Saturdays from noon to 3? It's an institution here in WRCT. You hear songs like this, Benny King.

this magic moment. So different and so new, was like any other, until I met

I'm going to let you know that Gar, who's listening, reached out to me via that email address and said, Mockster, could you please play some Mark Benno for me? And I'm like, of course I can. So, Gar, that was for you, Little Miss Rock and Roll, here on the Viva La Mock radio program. And before that request, how about something from the birthday boy? You're like, who, Mockster? How about Wayne Kramer? It's his birthday. He's 73 years old today. It's from a project I think he put out with Brian James of The Damned. And the song's called Czar of Poisonville. The Czar of Poisonville. Before Wayne and Brian, Lou Reed doing This Magic Moment, played that one. And the song before that, little Benny King, Stand By Me. Sadly, we lost Ben E. King on this day at the age of 76. 6 years ago now. It's 23 minutes past your hour here on WRCT. I appreciate you tuning in. My name is Paul. It's a show called Viva La Mock. I mentioned a little earlier, and by a little, just recently, how I have a Peter LaFarge mock coming up, as it's his 90th birthday, or the anniversary, the 90th anniversary of his birth. I should just say it that way. So that's coming up. But more requests, if you've got them, send me one for a future show at wrctrequest@gmail.com. Got to ask you, what's better than just an hour of blues music? What about 3 hours of blues music? But here's the catch. It's the Deep Blues Hour. It's just three times as long. It's Tuesdays, starting at 7 to 10. Your host, Steve, will take you through 3 hours of classic and traditional blues music right here on 88.3 FM, WRCT. And sometimes, with that, you're going to find that you're crossing the muddy waters. Some John Hyatt here for you on Viva La Mock.

Would you believe today is the 46th anniversary of the fall of Saigon? So I felt I had to play a song for you. So I went to Charlie Daniels Band with Still in Saigon here on the Viva La Mac radio program. And the fall of Saigon did mark the official end of the Vietnam War, a war which, oh, I'm sorry, I believe, if I remember from my school and in my early days, I believe it was only a police action. I believe. You can correct me if I'm wrong. I don't always remember a lot of my schooling. That's why I do this for you. But anyway, if you're keeping track, that police action over in Vietnam lasted 19 years, 5 months, 4 weeks, and 1 day. In case you're a numbers person, I don't know. I'm here just trying to help you out. I should help you out and tell you what else I played in that set of music. Before the Charlie Daniels Band, Uncle Willie, it's his birthday today. Indeed, Willie Nelson is 88 years old. 88 years old today. I've got the money, if you've got the time. Johnny Horton, if he was with us today, would be like 94 years old, I think. No, 96 years old, something like that, 97. Anyway, play some Johnny Horton in there, North to Alaska, because he was born on this day back in 1925, and John Hiatt started off the entire set. Title track from his Crossing Muddy Waters. What should I tell you? We got about, let me do the math here, 21 minutes before we get to the top of the hour. Top of the hour, we've got a Peter Lafarge mock, who, if he were still with us, would be 90 years old, but passed away back in the 60s. I'll get more into that at the top of the hour as we get into the mock. But I need to get into more great music.

0: from Chairs Missing. Dwyer wrapping up that set of music with I Am the Fly here on the Viva La Mach radio program. Before the Wire, how about some Toadies with the Possum Kingdom? I actually went back to the very first version of that song that was put out on Grass Records in the early 1990s. So it was a little different than the one that was all over the radio back in the mid-90s. Why? Because, well, I don't know the why of that, but why did I play it? It's because Clark Vogler, 52 years old today from the Toadies. So happy birthday, Clark. Clash in there. Played some Tommy Gunn for you. Also the Ravillos. Yeah, I went back just a few years for that one with their version of Tell Him. And speaking of covers, I was listening to my Rockin' Attorney earlier this afternoon during his encore presentation of his show, which is normally on Thursday nights, and he had played that one. That's the Dolly Rots, some brand new music from the Dolly Rots doing Lionel Richie's, or I should say the Lionel Richie penned, whichever way, it's Lionel's. Easy. And start off the entire set with some Husker Du. Husker Du from Candy Apple Gray with Don't Want to Know If You Are Lonely. Speaking of my Rockin' Attorney, I should just take 2 seconds to let you know that you can join this Rockin' Attorney, Eric Jackson Lurie, each and every Thursday evening at 8 for Courts in Session, where he takes classic bands and classic artists and plays newer music by these artists. I mean, the Dolly Rots don't qualify because they're a newer band. I mean, they've been around 20 years, so I don't know. But he takes, like, the old classics. You know, the one that Uncle Joe listened to or Grandpa Pete. And by that, I'm talking about bands from the late 60s, 70s, 80s. All those bands. Plays those. And the show's 2.5 hours. It's rock, it's soul, it's country, it's all that good stuff. It starts at 8 on a Thursday. Encore edition, 1 to 3 on Friday. And that's where I got my inspiration for the Dolly Rots. Speaking of inspiration, guess what? I'm looking at the clock, and I'm 2 minutes past the top of the hour, which means it's either 2 minutes past midnight or 2 minutes past 5 on a Tuesday, but whichever it means I have to get into a mock. So before I get into the mock, I want to take care of a little business for you.
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0: As I mentioned, it is now time for us to get into the mock. On a Friday night, we call it the Midnight Mock. On a Tuesday afternoon, it's the 5 o'clock mock. But either way, I have almost a half dozen. I have 5 songs lined up to celebrate the life of Peter LaFarge, who would have been celebrating 90 years old today, actually, would be his birthday. Now, you got to figure out, was that Friday or was that Tuesday on whatever day? But let's just pretend today. If you don't know much about Peter LaFarge, he actually was a New York City-based folk singer and a songwriter back in the 50s and 60s. His best-known work is because of his affiliations with both Bob Dylan and Johnny Cash. In fact, I actually found a couple tributes to Johnny Cash that were Peter LaFarge songs. So that kind of helps out in the mock. So let's get into this said mock. We're going to start things off with from one of those compilations. Compilation called Look Again to the Wind, Johnny Cash's Bitter Tears Revisited. It is Steve Earle doing Peter LaFarge's Custard.

come gather round me, people. A story I'd like to tell about a brave young Indian that you should remember well. From a tribe of Pima Indians, a proud and noble band that farmed the Phoenix Valley down in Arizona land. Well, down the ditches for 10,000 years, the sparkling waters rushed. And the white man stole the water rights, and all the running waters hushed. Now ours folks go hungry, their farms grow crops of weeds. But when war came, our volunteer forgot the white man's greed. Call him Drunken Ira Hayes, he won't answer anymore.

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But when that fight was over, and when Old Glory raised, among the men that held her high was the Indian Ira Hayes.

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He was celebrated throughout the land. He was wined and speeched and honored. Everybody shook his hand. But he was just a Pima.

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They let him raise the flag and lower it like he'd throw a dog a bone. Well, he died drunk early one morning, all alone in this land he'd fought to save.

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Down.

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1: Johnny Cash wrapping up a mock.
0: But to me, his score was zero.
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0: Now George, he'd had victory.
1: With a stampede. With Stampede, it was a Peter Lafarge mock. What else was in that set of music? Only played five songs, but it still took almost a half hour. It took about 25 minutes for you. Why? Because, you know, Peter Lafarge wrote some long songs, and then the song before the Johnny Cash, which was Gillian Welch and Dave Rawlings, doing the Senecas, As Long as the Grass Shall Grow, from that tribute I mentioned. It was actually a tribute to Johnny Cash, but that was a nine-minute song, and it just kept going in a good way. You didn't want it to end. This is the beauty of Peter Lafarge. Before the Gillian Welch, Dave Rawlings, from his 1992 album, wrote songs, Towns Van Zandt doing the Ballad of Ira Hayes. Also played some Iron and Wine in there with a collaboration they did with, or I could say he did with Ben Bridwell of Band of Horses. The album is called Singing to My Mouth, which is a line from a Talking Heads song, but it was basically a duets covers album, and that was them doing Coyote, My Little Brother. And then I start off the entire set with some Steve Earle along with the Milk Carton Kids doing the song that you hear in the background, which is Custer.
0: The Proud 7th Cavalry.
1: And again, that compilation that the Gillian Welch was on and the Steve Earle.

0: Program. 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
1: 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Mando Richard has whiskey before breakfast on Wednesdays. 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Let's find our way back into the music you need from me, the Moxster. Don't forget, if you have a suggestion for a song on a future show, send me an email. 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Keep things just a little slower coming out of the Peter LaFarge as we've got just under a half hour left of music in this radio show. George Harrison for you.

From their album, The Future's Not What It Used to Be, that's Detroit, Michigan's own Rhythm Corps with their song, Mother, and maybe a song I should have played a couple weeks ago when we were closer to Earth Day. But I didn't, but I played it for you now, so hopefully you enjoyed it. I enjoyed it, and I enjoyed playing it for you. Hey, before the Rhythm Corps, Mysteries of Life doing their cover of I'm Into Something Good. I've probably told you this at least 19 times in the last 6 years. Mysteries of Life featuring Jake Smith and Frida Love. Frida was in the Blake Babies. Jake and Frida together were in the band Antenna. It's a little project they had over there in Indiana way for quite some time now. Before the Mysteries of Life, Bon Iver. Bon Iver went back to old school Bon Iver for Emma. Now it's actually because Justin Vernon, birthday today, hitting the big 4-0 or 4-0. I know. How many letters do you have in your numeric system? I don't know. George Harrison started off the entire set with All Things Must Pass, which is something I have to say about the Viva La Mock radio program. Not that it's going to pass. It's just this episode, this edition of it, this program is going to pass in about 10 minutes because it's over. But we do it each and every Friday and repeat that on Tuesday for you. So I hope you've enjoyed what you've been hearing and listening to. I do want to remind you that the Westmoreland Cleanways and Recycling Program, which is located 40 minutes east of Pittsburgh in Greensburg, has received a grant to expand its facility to process any and all types of foam mark number 6, clean plates, bowls, clamshells, egg cartons, trays, that block protective packaging foam that you get when you buy like electronics and furniture, all that stuff. This grant is made possible through the Foam Recycling Coalition. So if you bring your foam to the drop-off center at 355 Pleasant Unity Mutual Road in Greensburg, you can get rid of that stuff. For the mother, for Mother Earth. 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For more information, call 724-879-4020 or go to westmorelandcleanways.org. Don't forget, you can reach me via the emails. If you drop me an email at wrctrequest@gmail.com. You don't have to actually give me a request. It's not a requirement because it's in the title. Otherwise, my title would have been WRCT Send Me Money at, but it's not because I don't want you to send me money. I'm doing this for you. I want you to send me requests or suggestions or just happy notes or don't send me sad notes. I don't need a sad note. On any notes, I've got two more songs and the program's over. That's how it works. I think 4 hours is enough of the Mockster, and with an encore show, 8 hours a week of the Mockster. Whew. Put a ring on that. This is a simple song. It's the Shins. It's Viva La Mock.

0: That is Guster wrapping up a Viva La Mock radio program with their cover of the Kinks. Days before that, the Shins. Yeah, a little short set of music, but we're coming up on the top of the hour, and that's when the electroshock treatment happens, and if the Mockster's not out of the studio by that time. Oh, yeah, the Shins was a simple song, because I'm a simple man, playing simple songs for you. I do want to remind you that for those fortunate enough to care for the person who have always, or I should say who has always been there, hero. Growing up, your hero was always there. They repaired your first broken heart. 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This message is brought to you by ARP, the Ad Council, and your token senior citizen radio host, me, the Mockster. Again, I hope you enjoyed the program. We are wrapping up what we call the Viva La Mock radio show. Oh, I was going to tell you about one more show. I still have time to do it because I love this show. You can take a trip to the shore with DJ Seaside for his show Wavelength. What is Wavelength? It's where you can listen to new wave, third wave ska, maybe some surf punk, whatever waves are striking a chord. And it's Tuesday nights at 10 p.m. here on WRCT. Well worth your energy, your effort, and put it on your calendar. Have a great weekend if it is a Friday night. Have a great week if it's a Tuesday afternoon. And we'll do the Viva La Mock radio program all over again with different songs in different orders next week.
1: 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Welcome to Cruisin' the Decades, Global Edition. One song per decade, 100 years of music in 1 hour. Get ready to go cruising through 100 years of popular music. 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
2: 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Let us paint them with Cruisin' the Decades. 100 years of music, one song per decade. I'm Brad Savage. This is episode number 166. CruisinTheDecades.com. On today's show, remembering Bob Weir. Plus, the original R&B version of a song that spent months at number one by the McGuire sisters in the 1950s. Plus, live PG in Greece in 1987. The Traveling Indie Berries cool cover from 2006. And we'll hear from new crooner Steven Sanchez. It's Cruisin' the Decades, and we'll start back in 1918. This is a pretty famous song, even today, a relatively familiar song. You might recognize this one by singer Vernon Dalhart. Vernon Dalhart was one of America's earliest recording stars in the teens and 20s, recording for Edison Records. And he really became known as one of the early starting points for country music. But he actually began with opera aspirations, and it wasn't strictly country. There's a little bit of gospel style in what he did early on. He had a lengthy career. This is called Nobody Knows the Trouble I See. This is 1918. Off an old Edison wax cylinder recording on Cruisin' the Decades.

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1: A gal called Mandy Brim. He slapped his baby. She was aggravated and yelled he was to him. Aggravated couple, so proud of two times. Aggravated couple, treat me kind of let me. I found baby, I smack you down and I don't mean maybe. As a baby couple, I'll do anything you say. But when you start to running, don't you run around my way. Now Papa, treat me pretty, nice and sweet, 'cause I possess a 44 that don't repeat. So as a baby couple,

Maybe.

the very recognizable voice of singer Alberta Hunter on Cruisin' the Decades. That one is with Fletcher Henderson's dance band. That dates back to 1923. Aggravatin' Papa on Cruisin' the Decades. Alberta Hunter grew up around music, born in Memphis and spending her teens and 20s in Chicago. She had a lengthy career, more than 50 years, including a pretty great comeback later in life in the 1970s. Alberta Hunter and Fletcher Henderson's Dance Orchestra on Cruisin' the Decades, one song per decade, over 100 years of music. You can find our playlists and listen on demand at cruisinthedecades.com. I'm your host, Brad Savage, and now, chronologically, let's zip forward into the 1930s. We'll make a stop at 1932. With his roots in New Orleans and kind of a 30s blues artist with a lengthy, prolific career with OK Records and Bluebird Records and many other leading labels of the day, I give you this one from Lonnie Johnson. Enjoy the colorful lyrics of Go Back to Your No Good Man. Lonnie Johnson on Cruisin' the Decades.

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Over 100 years of music. 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

It is Cruising the Decades, 100 years of music. Don't mess with Mr. In Between. That is Johnny Mercer and the Pied Pipers from 1944. I mean, just a giant in the music biz. And he won 4 Academy Awards for Best Original Song. And he was the co-founder of Capitol Records in 1942, working closely with Sinatra and Nat King Cole. History comes to life here on Cruisin' the Decades. 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We go into the 1950s right now. I will start with a song that was number one for like 2 months in the mid to late 50s by the McGuire Sisters. Sincerely was an absolute sensation. And it's also a textbook example of the 1950s cover phenomenon, where R&B hits were often re-recorded by pop artists, white artists, and achieved greater commercial success. It helped introduce doo-wop songwriting to a wider audience, even if the originals didn't always get the equal results. Well, rock and roll DJ and the term rock and roll founder, Alan Freed, took a co-writing credit on this song, along with The Moon Glows, a vocal R&B early kind of doo-wop group from Cleveland, Ohio. We're going to play for you the original, The Moon Glows, in 1954, Sincerely, on Cruisin' the Decades.

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1: A tribute now to Bob Weir, co-founder of the Grateful Dead. We recently lost Bob Weir at age 78. Let's play this off the very first Grateful Dead album, 1967. This

We're remembering Bob Weir on Cruise in the Decades, a double dose of Dead. That was Sugar Magnolia from 1970, American Beauty, and from the Dead self-titled first album from 67. We played Beat It On Down the Line. Bobby was 78 years old when cancer got the best of him recently. Think of the cultural significance and the body of work and the impact globally of the Dead and their ethos and their music and the memorabilia and ephemera and everything the Dead stood for, the touring culture. I mean, they all contributed to something much bigger than themselves. They will be remembered for decades and centuries to come. Remembering Bob Weir, we're going to play one now from the 1972 solo album Ace. And this is kind of like the Forgotten Dead studio album, because many of these songs went on to be Dead live standards. And in fact, the Grateful Dead, back

A custom-selected, hand-curated selection of the most interesting records ever recorded. One song per decade for over 100 years of music. You're listening to Cruisin' the Decades, Global Edition, with your host, Brad Savage. Cruisin' the Decades.

Thank you. That's Peter Gabriel live in Athens, Greece in 1987. Full band live on Sledgehammer. So by Peter Gabriel is one of the most iconic albums of the 1980s. Well, a few years ago, for its 25th anniversary, they released an expanded edition triple disc version featuring a full-length live band concert in Athens, Greece. That is where I found that live version. Peter Gabriel, Cruising the Decades, one song per decade and over 100 years of music and history appreciation. 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I'm your host, Brad Savage, coming to you from Akron, Ohio, USA, Rubber City, where they make all the tires, or at least they did. 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And this show went over so well on the Summit that today we self-syndicate Cruisin' the Decades to over 60 stations worldwide. 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And now, chronologically, let's move forward to the 90s. This is a landmark 1997 release. This is Roni Size. From Bristol, England, Ryan Williams, a.k.a. Roni Size, broke onto the scene coming out of the gritty UK underground in kind of the Massive Attack and drum and bass rave experience of the 90s. In fact, this album, New Forms, won the prestigious Mercury Prize in the UK in 1997. This is Brown Paper Bag, Roni Size on Cruisin' the Decades.

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2006. That's Jenny Lewis and the Watson twins. Some call it the Traveling Indie Berries. It's a Traveling Wilburys cover of Handle With Care. And they enlisted top names. Benjamin Gibbard of Death Cab for Cutie joins them. And M. Ward, producer and member of She and Him with Zooey Deschanel, he's on the track. And also Connor Oberst of Bright Eyes. So it really is an indie superstar fun cover with Jenny Lewis of that Traveling Wilburys tune. Cruisin' the Decades, 100 years of music enjoyment. A special hello to our listeners across the great state of Minnesota on KVSC Radio from St. Cloud, and also rebroadcast in the Twin Cities on KMOJ HD3. Also a hello to our listeners at Minnesota State University at Mankato and KMSU, the Maverick. I just so happen to have grown up in Minnesota, so a lot of great stations carrying the program in the land of 10,000 lakes. Stay strong and come together, Minnesota. Let's continue now with a 2014 offering by TV on the Radio. 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

Dimes in the Decades, TV on the Radio, Happy Idiot from 2014. And that'll bring us forward to 2026 with a release by Steven Sanchez. Kind of got this new crooner thing going on and a very young digital audience cultivated through social media and online. He's from Nashville and he is blowing up in a digital sense. And just listen to the voice. This is Steven Sanchez, Sweet Love, on Cruising the Decades.

got Steven Sanchez and Sweet Love, Cruising the Decades. We got time for a real brief bonus track recorded in a hotel room somewhere in the 1990s. They Might Be Giants.

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For some other things happening on the station, The Lab. 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And Smooth, Relaxing, and Easy. Smooth, Relaxing, and Easy with Eric O'Brien blends instrumental versions of songs everyone knows with the occasional vocal pop standard and then mixes that with odd news, interesting song facts, and a moment or two of levity. If there's too much noise in your world, tune into Smooth, Relaxing, and Easy Saturday afternoons from 3 to 5 p.m. Before this, you heard Battery Davis by E.E., Riptorn by M.J. Letterman, and Crazy by The Clean.

That was Future Perfect by the Dorati Column, and before that, A is for Abstract by Perennial, and Don't Let Me See You Swing and Miss by School Fair.

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listening to Young Marble Giants eating Nordex, and before that was All or Nothing by Arifar Simone. And that mostly concludes Hour of the Stormy Weather, and here's some Nick Drake to finish up.

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I'm kicking off tonight's experiment with new music from Tanarwin. This is Abba Malik.

Grateful Dead, going back to 1970 off of Dick's Picks Volume 8 from Harper College in Binghamton, New York. 1970, kind of a interesting transitional year. Definitely not one of the typical like best years ever that people talk about in Grateful Dead history, but Pigpen still in the band there, and still that 60s Dead, really raw sound. But a little bit more complexity in the group dynamics. It's one of my favorite jams ever of the Grateful Dead. That run of The Other One, Into Cryptical and Envelopment, R.I.P. Bobby Weir. Before that, new music from Philip Golub, Partisan Ship. Awesome. Wild stuff. Filed under jazz, but I'd say there's very prog rock experimental thread in there. 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

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And you are listening to An Experiment with Time. The show airs every Saturday night at midnight. We are going to get back to the experiment here. This is new music from Janelle Leppin. This track is called Pluto and Aquarius.

Thanks for tuning in. This has been an Experiment with Time on WRCT. Wrapping things up here with Silver Juice from their, I guess, first full album, Starlight Walker. How long ago did that come out? 94. Wow. Austrian composer Lucas Ligeti was what you were listening to right before that. Uncommon Notion is the name of that mix between composition and improvisation. Hope you enjoyed the show. Check out the full playlist up on WRCT.org if you've been digging the music you've heard here tonight. And have a great night. Take care of yourselves, folks.

0: Forbes Avenue is a production of WRCT Pittsburgh. The opinions expressed are those of the participants and not necessarily those of WRCT, its members, or Carnegie Mellon University. 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
1: Hello, and welcome to Forbes Avenue on WRCT Pittsburgh. Today we have Dr. Etta Fields Black, who's a professor of history here at CMU and who just won the Pulitzer for her book, Combi. Thank you so much for being here.
2: Thank you. Thank you for having me.
1: Could you take a moment to introduce yourself, what you do here, and what other stuff I may not have mentioned yet?
2: Sure. So I am a professor in the Department of History, and I teach courses on Africa and the African diaspora, which includes the Middle Passage, pre-colonial courses on pre-colonial African history, modern African history, the Middle Passage, West African history through film. I also direct the Dietrich College Humanities Center.
1: So I asked you here to talk today because you did just win the Pulitzer Prize. Can you tell us a little about your book and about the Combahee River Raid?
2: Sure. So the book is about what happened on June 1st through 3rd, 1863. June 1st, about 9 p.m., Harriet Tubman and her group of spies, scouts, and pilots piloted Colonel James Montgomery, who was the commander of the raid, up the Combahee River in three armed U.S. gunboats. And aboard were the 2nd South Carolina Volunteers, about 300 black soldiers, and the 3rd Rhode Island Heavy Artillery, one battery of white soldiers. They burned 7 rice plantations in 6 hours, and all the buildings, the stables, the plantation owners' homes, the barns that had the previous year's rice crop in it. They opened the floodgates in the rice fields and destroyed the rice crop that was currently growing there. They burned a bridge at Combahee Ferry, which would prevent the Confederate planters from trading rice, exporting it, as well as using it to feed Confederate citizens and the Confederate military. And they freed 756 people. And I argue in Combahee that this was the largest slave rebellion in U.S. history, largest and most successful, and second only to the Haitian Revolution in the history of the New World.
1: Wow. That's really cool. I also heard you found a family connection to that history.
2: I did. And a lot of people assume that I wrote the book because my great-great-great-grandfather fought in the raid. And no.
1: No?
2: I actually learned this in the process of researching the book. I was looking for him and trying to find out more information about the Fields family at the time that I was starting the book. And so there are connections to the research, but I didn't set out to write a book about him and didn't really know the details. There's still more that we don't know, but I didn't know much besides his name and the name of his son, and father to son down to my great grandfather. I didn't know much about him before I started writing the book.
1: That makes sense, because from my understanding, this is a pretty hidden history, which is why it's so awesome that you're bringing it to light.
2: Thank you so much.
1: So how did you do the research for this? Because I assume it's not as easy as, you know, going down and flipping open other books and learning all about it.
2: No, it's not. So I was really surprised that so little had been written about the raid and so little had been written about Harriet Tubman's Civil War service. And I think in large part that's because it's not her service, her leadership is not recorded in the official military record, which to me is not surprising. And what it meant is that I had to look in other places. So I started, and where I found much of the information about Tubman that, you know, historians didn't know before, came from the letters of abolitionists. Abolitionists who, with whom Tubman had been in community before the Civil War broke out, after she liberated herself, when she became part of abolitionist networks in Philadelphia, Massachusetts, and upstate New York. And so in the letters of some abolitionists who came down to Beaufort, Port Royal, and the Sea Islands after a big battle in Beaufort called the Battle of Port Royal in November of 1861, I was able to find them writing letters home about Harriet Tubman and what she was doing. And it was often not the abolitionists themselves, but their children. Wow. So William Lloyd Garrison's son, for example, and Frederick Douglass's son, both of whom joined the military. Garrison was in the 55th Massachusetts. Douglass was in the 54th Massachusetts. Both of them were stationed in the area. They encountered Harriet Tubman and they wrote about her. So these were young people who grew up with Tubman, and they volunteered after this Battle of Port Royal to come down as the freedom seekers were adjusting to freedom. And they encountered Harriet Tubman and they wrote about them. For the freedom seekers, and I wanted very much to tell the story of the Cumbie River Raid through the people who were impacted by it, particularly the enslaved people who were liberated in it. And I found those sources at the National Archives, the U.S. Civil War pension files. So I'm using their testimony in the pension files to tell their side of the story.
1: Do the pension files have what they have to say about things as opposed to what the other people would have to say then?
2: They are very underused. And in the files, people testify about the raid. They also testify about their families. They testify about community life, courting and weddings and childbirth, going to church, and people who were not going to church and had gotten put out of the church for all kinds of modern behavior, like living with people with whom they were not married. So they talk about, you know, real life, and they talk about it in a way that historians had not seen. You don't see this in the historical literature of slavery, right? To hear people who were born and raised in bondage tell their own stories. And when I say raised, people who, you know, were not free until they were adults. So they spent much of their lives in bondage. We had not heard their stories. And so it is a very, the pension files, U.S. Civil War pension files, are definitely an underutilized resource.
1: So in terms of Cumbie, you were focusing on telling the story through the eyes of enslaved people. And I know you've also worked on other stuff like Requiem for Rice, which is like symphonic. So how does this working in interdisciplinary and multimedia works affect the way you kind of tell history?
2: Yeah, that's a great question. So I have worked with both artists and scientists, and worked with the scientists really to find interdisciplinary sources to tell the stories of people who didn't leave written documents. So in the case of peasant rice farmers in pre-colonial West Africa, right, using archaeology and soil science and biological and botanical studies of mangroves in order to find out how peasant rice farmers developed their mangrove rice technology. And then I work with artists to translate this research into broader audiences, really, and to translate it into artistic mediums, which will appeal to broader audiences, more people than would ever read my books, my previous books at least,
1: Yeah, I hope a lot of people are reading this one.
2: Cumbies selling like hotcakes, but that's another story. To really bring this research to life, and to find a way to communicate it so that people can really empathize with enslaved people and see them as humans and see them as, I say, mothers and fathers and sisters and brothers, aunties, uncles, cousins, sweethearts, and baby mamas, to see them as just everyday people, which I don't think is a way that we have been able to see enslaved people in the past.
1: Would you say that you work even in your books in terms of trying to bring it to a broader audience, or are they more of an academic thing and then you spread them out through your symphonic works or your librettes or stuff?
2: Yeah, so my previous two books were written for academic audiences. Cumbie is written for a general audience and published by a trade press. And so what I found is that working with the scientists and working with the artists, and sometimes I would be in the rice fields with both the scientists and the artists, and that was more fun than one should be allowed to have. that's transformed the way I write history, and it's transformed the audience for which I want to write history. So it's no longer just an audience of academics, right? I want to write for academics and I want my work to be well, highly regarded by academics, but I also want to write for the general public. I want the general public to feel like they are a part of this history too.
1: Yeah, and it's a heavy history. Is there any way that you deal with going through all of that and writing about it? Because that seems intense.
2: Yeah, it was quite intense. There are a lot of emotions that come up in reading these documents, primary source documents from the time, which are detailing what enslaved people endured. And my goal was always, first of all, to experience the emotions myself. And then to try to translate them, to try to channel them in a way that, to try to channel them into the writing, right? Into the narrative, so that your average reader could experience what I experienced, what I felt, and could hopefully then empathize with enslaved people, could think about them, as I said, as people. Whose families were being torn apart, whose health and bodies were constantly being put in jeopardy and exploited, to create a commercial rice industry, which was incredibly lucrative to the planters and the slaveholders, but which came at a great cost for the enslaved laborers.
1: I think you focus on the rice industry, which I think is interesting because when I think of, what they were teaching me in high school about enslavement, they were mostly talking about cotton plantations. Can you talk a little more about how rice played into that system?
2: So rice is another little told story. We know that the foundations of the rice technology that was used to create the commercial rice industry in coastal South Carolina and Georgia came from West Africa. So it was brought here by enslaved people who were from the Rice Coast region, which is Senegal in the north, down to Liberia. We know that growing rice for commercial purposes with enslaved labor totally transformed this technology, and it created a very deadly environment for enslaved people because rice is grown in water, and standing water breeds mosquitoes. And those mosquitoes carried malaria, right? Malaria was endemic to the region. So, people who were enslaved on these plantations, their health was completely compromised. They suffered from chronic malaria, which didn't kill them, but shattered their immune systems. to the point where children were born, babies are born, and many fail to thrive and die before their first birthday. And two-thirds of children who survived the first year didn't survive past their 15th year. And then even as adults with, years and years and years suffering from chronic malaria, couldn't fight off things like respiratory illness, right? So people are dying from other illnesses. They're not dying from malaria, but because of chronic malaria, their immune systems can't fight these other illnesses. Just a very deadly environment, with the highest death rate, second highest in the New World, only to sugar plantations in the Caribbean. So it's something that a lot of Americans we don't know about because cotton is sort of king in the US South, but rice is also extremely, extremely important.
1: Are there any other untold stories that you like to focus on?
2: Well, I'm looking for the next one. I'm giving Cumbie its due, but I am also thinking about my next project and sort of laying the groundwork for the next project. So I want to continue telling untold stories. I want to continue giving voice to people who have heretofore been voiceless. And exploring and finding new sources with which to tell their stories.
1: Yeah, that's really powerful. Do you have any ideas of what comes next, or is that still in the works?
2: Well, there is an art exhibit based on Cumbie that opens May 23rd, so
1: Wow.
2: there are no breaks here, down in Charleston at the Gibbs Museum of Art. And it's called Picturing Freedom, Harriet Tubman in the Cumbie River Raid. I'm also in the very early stages of working with colleagues at CMU in information systems to create a portal through which we're going to crowdsource the transcriptions of a couple thousand US Civil War pension files. And these files are this data set, then we're going to use AI so that historians, genealogists, and family members can find out more information about individual enslaved people.
1: So in terms of AI, are there like new tools that you've been using lately that are coming out, or are you still going through archives in an old library?
2: Well, both. I mean, I'm exploring AI with my colleagues so that I can just go through more. I transcribed with a team of research assistants, transcribed about 200 pension files, more than 200 pension files for Cumbie. And now we're looking at thousands, right? And so I want other people to really be able to access the pension files and to be able to access the information that's in them so that we can rewrite the histories of slavery and the Civil War.
1: In terms of working with your colleagues, I know you work in the Department of History and you also are the director of the Humanities Center. How does that play into your work?
2: Well, I think that, directing the Humanities Center. We are supporting faculty and graduate student research, original research, interdisciplinary collaborative research. And all of this is what I do, having collaborated with scientists, artists, and now, the AI folks. And really, supporting faculty in doing their amazing research, maybe doing more public-facing research if that's what they want to do, and just helping kind of break through the barriers that faculty run into in doing research in the humanities and making our work more visible. So, in many ways, I'm trying to empower more faculty to do things like I have done, very ambitious projects which in my case are very public facing. And yeah, I'm trying to empower more faculty to do more of that kind of work.
1: So, in terms of your projects, you said Compu is selling like hotcakes, but is there anything that you worked on earlier in your career that you think people should pay a little more attention to?
2: Well, in my book Deep Roots, I'm also telling untold stories and looking for new sources with which to tell them. So in that book, I'm using linguistic evidence and combining it with scientific evidence from particularly the botanical and biological studies of mangroves and different kinds of mangroves. I think it's a very interesting book. It's written for an academic audience, but it's all about endangered languages and recording endangered languages and using these endangered languages as a tool to tell the stories and reconstruct the history of people in coastal Guinea, West Africa, who have also didn't leave written sources, and about whom many written sources by missionaries and slave traders and other kinds of traders were not really written. So, really trying to fill that gap in the historical literature.
1: That's really cool. So, in terms of the historical literature, it seems like a lot of it is written more by, as you said, missionaries or slave traders. Or, like, the stories that get written down are usually those of the people in power, maybe oppressing other people. How do you work with that when you're trying to tell your untold stories?
2: Well, some historians would disagree with me, but I don't throw those people in power out. What I do is I interrogate them as what I call hostile witnesses. And I try to, fully acknowledging their biases. And try to find what is of historical value in their accounts. I also try to balance them. I don't rely on them completely, as historians have done in the past. So I try to balance them with other voices, particularly the voices of the people that I'm writing about, right? So in this case, the voices of enslaved people, I want to hear them tell their stories. And they often don't tell them in written form. In the case of the Cumbie River Raid, they're testifying orally for these pension applications. But sometimes their evidence is in the land, right? And so this is what I did with my first book, which is Deep Roots, is to try to understand how these peasant farmers who didn't leave written sources, how they changed the land, right? How they changed the landscape. We can use the fruits of their labor, if you will, as a historical source. We can use the rice fields they built as historical sources.
1: I think that's so interesting to use a rice field as a historical source.
2: I use a rice field for everything.
1: How did you first start studying rice?
2: Well, I was interested, and this goes back to my first year in college. I was interested in the Gullah Geechee, who are African Americans and descendants of slaves from coastal South Carolina and Georgia. And they live on the sea islands. They live in the mainland, meaning the cities and towns, but they also live on the rice plantations, which are right on the interior of the coast. I was very curious about this language and culture because my father was born about 2 miles, 1 or 2 miles from where the raid took place. He's the last of his siblings born in the South Carolina Lowcountry before my grandparents migrated their family to Florida. First, they went to the capital city, which is not the capital, but the city, which is Charleston. And then they went down to Miami, Florida, where I was born and where my dad grew up. So I was curious about the dialect that my grandparents spoke because it was different than anything else I heard anywhere else, except when we went to visit my great grandmother in coastal South Carolina. So that sparked my curiosity. And I did a lot of reading about it as an undergraduate. And when I went to graduate school, was very interested in the Gullah Geechee and their West African connections. So how did West African languages and cultures influence what we call today the Gullah Geechee? And I chose rice as sort of the prism through which to look at that question. So that's how I got into studying rice, and I went to West Africa to begin my career, and then decided to write my second project on the other side of the Atlantic in the rice fields of coastal South Carolina and Georgia.
1: It's really cool that rice takes you all the way from West Africa to here to the Combahee River, right?
2: Yes, it does.
1: All right. Well, we're starting to go a little low on time. Is there anything else you'd like to say?
2: I could say that, Cumbie is the first time that Harriet Tubman's Civil War service has been documented. And so that's a very important part now of her legacy, and an important impact of the book. And Cumbie also is introducing the US Civil War pension files as a third source that historians can use to hear the voices and tell the stories of enslaved people in their own words and formerly enslaved people. And it's the US Civil War pension files are also a source that genealogists and family members can use. Millions of African Americans can use to identify our enslaved ancestors and to learn our family history and to pass it down to future generations.
1: Thank you so much. This has
2: Thank
1: been
2: you.
1: Dr. Etta Fields Black on Forbes Avenue.
0: Forbes Avenue is a production of WRCT Pittsburgh. The opinions expressed are those of the participants and not necessarily those of WRCT, its members, or Carnegie Mellon University. Email questions or comments to pa@wrct.edu.

0: 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I'm Janine Jackson. This week on Counterspin, in Childs versus Salazar, the Supreme Court ruled that Colorado's law prohibiting health practitioners from employing the widely discredited practice of trying to convert young people from their sexual orientation or gender identity violates healthcare workers' First Amendment rights. We'll hear about what that ruling does and doesn't do, and how news media might better explain it, from Shannon Minter, legal director at the National Center for LGBTQ Rights. Also on the show, April 9th is Local News Day, a new project aimed at lifting up the value of truly local news outlets in an increasingly consolidated media landscape. Alex Franson helps lead a participating group, the Media Power Collaborative, that's looking to forge a way forward that draws on the particular value of local news to communities and those representing them, and that doesn't involve revisiting an imagined past age of benevolent media giants. We'll hear from him as well on today's show. That's coming up on Counterspin, brought to you by the Media Watch Group FAIR. The Supreme Court ruling in Childs versus Salazar held that a Colorado law that prohibited some medical health practitioners from practicing what's called conversion therapy on minors violates the First Amendment. I was struck by a USA Today headline, "What is conversion therapy? What to know after Supreme Court decision?" With no offense to the reporter, who describes the practice up top as, quote, pseudoscientific and discredited practice that attempts to force LGBTQ plus individuals to change their sexual orientation or gender identity, close quote, one could imagine that readers would benefit from serious grounding on issues before the highest court rules on them. But while it seems hard not to take away something disheartening from this ruling, from this court, the New York Times calls it a major win for conservatives, some people, including our guests, encourage a focus on ways forward and what is still possible. Shannon Minter is legal director at the National Center for LGBTQ Rights. He joins us now by phone. Welcome to Counterspin, Shannon Minter.
1: Thank you so much. So happy to be with you.
0: Well, I see confusion around some basic elements, so I will ask you, what did the ruling say specifically, and maybe more importantly, what didn't it say, if you would?

0: very important because these practices are so harmful. So it's rather alarming to have all of those laws suddenly thrown into question. That's the terrible part of this ruling. The silver lining here, though, is that the court appears simply to be saying, if you want to address these harmful practices, you have to kind of go back to the drawing board and redraft these statutes to be more even-handed. So the path is still open to do that. So that is the good news.
1: Well, we're in a legal sort of landscape here, and I wonder, how does this ruling fit with United States versus Scrimeti, where the Supreme Court upheld Tennessee's ban on gender-affirming care for minors? There, the court upheld the power of states to ban doctors from prescribing hormone therapy or puberty inhibitors as part of gender-affirming care. Is that because conversion therapy is just speech? Is that the difference there? Because it sort of seems like these rulings are kind of fighting one another.
0: Yeah, they sure are fighting one another, and that was part of what is so infuriating and disappointing about this decision. And it's hard not to wonder, is the court being affected by the subject matter of these different cases? Because the court literally just held that if Tennessee wants to ban transgender health care for minors, it can do so. And then here, just not even a year later, they're saying, oh, but if Colorado wants to ban conversion therapy for minors, it cannot do so. There's no getting around it. There's something just squarely inconsistent and in conflict about those two decisions, and it's very troubling. It troubles me greatly. But the court's kind of rationale for why they're different is, yes, as you suggest, they're like, well, this is talk therapy. It's, you know, literally the use of words or verbal counseling. That is speech in some literal sense. Their concern is that Colorado's law appear to target the sort of expressive aspects of talk therapy, that, you know, it disfavors therapists who hold certain viewpoints and favors therapists who hold other viewpoints. That's the rationale. Personally, for what it's worth, I think that is wrong. Mm-hmm. I think that this Colorado law is not about regulating a viewpoint. It's not about regulating expression. It's about regulating a mental health treatment that happens to consist of verbal counseling, yes, but it is still a treatment. And it should have been treated, in my opinion, as a regulation of professional treatment or conduct. But the court just was not buying that. And so they were very swayed by the fact that this is talk therapy, and that's words, and that's speech. And so I will say, anybody who wants to hear the contrary view, Justice Jackson wrote a beautiful, clear, powerful dissent where she took the majority to task and said exactly what I'm saying now. Like, this is not a regulation of speech. It's a regulation of a mental health treatment.
1: And called it, we're treating it differently when substandard care comes via speech instead of scalpel. Like, that we're saying that somehow it's not treatment if it's just the words you're speaking into a person's head, which I think just at a kind of common sense level, folks can see the problem there.
0: Yeah, it's wrong. I mean, you can tell that this is a court that is not really clear on the concept of what therapy is. You know, I think they seem to mistakenly have some idea that therapy is just two people sitting around having a discussion or a conversation, whereas, you know, no, therapy is part of a highly sophisticated profession that's based on carefully diagnosing and evaluating people's mental health issues and applying, like, evidence-based treatments and techniques to deal with those issues. I mean, therapists are not in there to express their own point of view. They're supposed to be providing effective treatment. You wouldn't think so from reading the majority opinion. You would think it was just more of a conversation between two people.
1: Well, I know that everything old is new again in some circles. Measles, well, maybe that's a cool thing. Airline safety rules, that's just a trick. But maybe just once more for the record, it isn't that science and medical professionals have not considered or thought about conversion or reparative or reorientation therapy. It's not that they haven't thought about it seriously and at length. They have, and they have conclusions about it.
0: Oh, yeah, of course. Yeah, I mean, you know, there was a time before the 70s, this changed, you know, probably around the mid-1970s, when the predominant view in the mental health profession was that being gay or transgender was a disorder, was a kind of pathology, and we should try to change people, try to prevent people from being gay or transgender, and tried everything under the sun. I mean, everything.

0: from behavior modification to medication to all kinds of counseling. And people had these psychoanalytic theories that the reason someone was gay or transgender was because of something about your upbringing, or you had a maladaptive relationship to your same-sex parents, or perhaps you had suffered some form of sexual trauma or abuse as a child. I mean, they really tried every possible theory and technique and methodology to try to get people to not be gay or to not be transgender. And then they begin to be studied. Those techniques were subjected to very rigorous research and testing, and they found, wow, this does not work, and it causes very serious harm, like really debilitating harm. Mm-hmm. So it is a science-based profession. So they adapted to that new information and research and knowledge and were like, okay, these treatment modalities don't work and they're quite harmful to people, so do not do them. All these laws do is reflect what is by this point in time an incredibly strong, really unanimous professional consensus and scientific consensus that there is no therapeutic technique that can change someone's sexual orientation or gender identity. It's just not something that can be done.
1: Well, finally, let me just ask you about public information, what some folks who are not close to the set of issues might be consuming. I know that there are people doing work on this. I'm thinking about Madison Pauley at Mother Jones, Aaron in the Morning. I know that there are lots of others out there. If you seek out a counter-narrative or critical information on this, you can find it. But I just wonder, what is your overall sense of the messaging coming out of so-called traditional or legacy news media on not just this ruling, but this whole set of issues?
0: It's been very disappointing. You know, I think we've seen our legacy media fall prey to really aggressive propaganda campaigns attacking particularly medical care for transgender youth and just literally manufacturing a fake medical debate out of thin air, very similar to what was done by the cigarette industry not that long ago, where even though the medical evidence was so clear that smoking is bad for you and causes cancer and other things, the cigarette manufacturers managed for several years, for quite a while, to make it seem like there was some medical uncertainty or debate about that. We're seeing those same kinds of underhanded tactics used now to create a manufacturer, a supposed medical controversy about the safety and efficacy of medical care for transgender young people. And oh my gosh, I mean, the New York Times, the mainstream press, they have fallen for it hook, line, and sinker. It's so devastating and painful to see. But I will say that one positive thing that has come out of this Supreme Court case is we are seeing more and more conservative religious parents and very conservative religious therapists who are also competent, ethical people coming forward to say, whoa, conversion therapy is very harmful. Do not do it. Mm-hmm. You know, one of the most powerful amicus briefs in front of the Supreme Court, which I don't think they even read, was by a very conservative Catholic therapist in Colorado. Her specialty is seeing LGBTQ young people from very conservative Catholic families. She herself is a very conservative Catholic person. And she has been part of a group of people developing alternatives to conversion therapy for helping those young people that do not try to coerce them, that don't ignore all the science, that simply help them navigate what may be a pretty serious conflict between their sexual orientation or gender identity and their religious faith and upbringing. I mean, that's a challenging situation for families and children. And they're providing competent, supportive therapy that just helps these young people become stronger and more resilient, helps them build stronger relationship with their families, helps in recognizing that it's not the role of therapy to tell someone how to live their life or who to be, just trying to help those young people be as strong and healthy as they can. And then they're the ones who have to decide how they're going to live their lives and how they're going to identify and that kind of thing. But there's so many positive alternatives to conversion therapy that are very respectful of conservative religious families and beliefs. And I do feel like one thing is happening is those voices are starting to have a little bit more of visibility and more of a platform. And I really pray that parents across the country will begin to be able to find that information and not just be directed towards these incredibly devastating practices that, unbeknownst to them, are going to cause grievous harm to their children.
1: All right, we'll end on that note for now. We've been speaking with Shannon Minter from the National Center for LGBTQ Rights. They're online at nclrights.org. Thank you so much, Shannon Minter, for joining us this week on Counterspin.
0: Thank you so much. I really am glad to be here with you.
1: News media can be like the old joke about the weather. Everybody complains, but nobody does anything. But as we've seen, billionaire owners turning news into yet another profit-driven enterprise, not, to be clear, entities that need to sustain themselves, but that need to generate ever higher quarterly profits for shareholders. The truth is, there has been plenty of not just protest and criticism, but ground-level organizing to find other ways to support the work we need from journalism in the public interest. A lot of that work is local, but it is not on that account isolated. One example, April 9th, is Local News Day. That's a project led by a coalition of journalists and nonprofit and media groups looking to uplift local news across the country. That effort is just one of many. We're joined now by Alex Franson from the group Free Press, and he helps lead the Media Power Collaborative, an organizing space for media workers, movement organizers, and researchers to work on a shared vision for the future of our local media system. He joins us now by phone. Welcome to Counterspin, Alex Franson.
2: Hey, Janine. Thanks so much for having me. I really appreciate it.
1: Well, the work of defining what communities need from news and doing that by actually listening to people instead of talking over them, the work of engaging policymakers in addressing those needs, this is not the work of a day. This is long-term work. Still, focus points can be helpful in calling attention to these ongoing issues. And so could I just ask you to start with the idea of something like Local News Day and how that sort of individual event or effort can tie into the longer term work that you do?
2: I think in a lot of ways, this first inaugural Local News Day is coming at a really critical inflection point that communities and journalists are feeling across the country right now, which is that the role of truthful, community-rooted local news and civic information has never been more clear in the overall health of our democracy and of our communities. And I think folks are feeling the deficits on that front more acutely than ever. And, you know, we're not going to solve everything on Local News Day, of course. Anytime you have a news peg like this, to draw people into the issue in a concrete way, give them something to rally around, I think it's just instrumental to building kind of long-term organizing and awareness we need in this field. And I think many folks in the media world have been talking about the struggles and collapse of local news over the past few decades in particular, but what hasn't happened quite yet is just become a true public interest issue with broad public buy-in. I think that's absolutely changing. I think events like Local News Day are one of our best avenues to ramp up that buy-in engagement at the community level.
1: Absolutely. And anyone who's engaged media knows that often journalists will say, well, what's the peg? You know, what's happening this week that will allow me to delve into these ongoing issues? Well, last fall, you wrote a piece. I saw it on Next City. And it led with a complaint from the former mayor of Greensboro, North Carolina, Nancy Vaughn. And she said, a city of Greensboro's size and significance deserves stronger news coverage. It deserves a news ecosystem that reflects its energy, complexity, and future. Supporting local reporting isn't just about newspapers. It's about sustaining an informed, connected community. Well, to me, that sounds like a media critic, you know, and it's meaningful, I think, that public officials, who are the ones that many of us think of as making the deals to allow things to be bought up and priced out, that they are themselves among those noticing the harms of this increasingly barren news landscape. That's meaningful, yeah?
2: Yeah, absolutely. I mean, I think it reflects a growing awareness from lawmakers that local news is way more than industry. You know, it's a genuine public good that we need for the functioning of our democracy. You can't engage with your community, hold leaders accountable, or create change if you don't have ways to understand what's happening around you. So when you look around at some of those pressing challenges facing folks all across the country in this moment, accurate local news information almost feels like the raw material, like the prerequisite thing that you need to act in your community and to create the structural change we know we need in this moment. Yeah, I think it's absolutely significant that we're seeing, you know, not just that mayor, but dozens and dozens of lawmakers, the state and local level across the country, step up and say, you know, this is not just an industry crisis, it's a public crisis, and it deserves public action.
1: Let's get into it for a second, and I know we don't have time to do justice to it. I would point folks to MediaPowerCollab.org for an elaboration of these points, but the Media Power Collaborative that you work with has a sense of what needs to happen. And these things are always works in progress, but talk us through kind of key elements of the agenda that you've landed on. Tell us about that.
2: Yeah, absolutely. So to zoom out a little bit to kind of contextualize the work that we're doing with the Media Power Collaborative, I think it ties into this broader historical reality in the United States, which is that we've never really treated local news like the public good that it is. For the most part, we've treated it like an industry, like a business. You know, when newspapers are pulling a lot of ad revenue, I think we could pretend that was okay because business is booming. But even when business was booming, relatively speaking, for the newspaper industry, there were countless communities that were left undercover, underserved, even outright maligned by the media. Just like in so many other parts of our society, access and resources in local media were really and have been shaped by these deep inequities. And we know the commercial market isn't going to fix those inequities on its own. I think that's where this concept of public investment and public policy change really comes in. The grounding work, of course, is that in the 20th century, there was a long organizing effort to push for public investment in our local media system. And it worked. It culminated in the creation of the Corporation for Public Broadcasting, which was really built on the specific premise, not just to keep the local news industry afloat, but to provide the kind of public interest coverage the market simply wasn't providing, with this explicit focus on underserved communities. Basically, you know, local media for all. But I think the reality is that system was never adequate to fully plug the gaps left behind by the market.
1: Absolutely.
2: And as the local news industry has collapsed and increasing in alarming speed over the past few decades, those gaps have turned into outright chasms, I think. Corporations, hedge funds, and billionaires now own a massive proportion of our media system. You know, they've hollowed out newsrooms, laid off journalists, and consistently put profits over the public interest. So what we've seen then is the news information gaps that always existed to an extent, especially with rural communities, communities of color, working class communities. Those gaps have just gotten wider. And now with the defunding of Corporation Public Broadcasting at the federal level, you're kind of seeing this final nail in the coffin that was already pretty close to shut when it came down to our underinvestment in local news. But even amid, you know, like a really depressing federal landscape on a lot of levels, we're seeing this incredible surge of interest at the state and local level when it comes to supporting local news. Like I said earlier, we've got more than a dozen states who right now are exploring some sort of legislation to support local news. In parallel to that, we've also got this growing collection of independent publishers, community newsrooms, nonprofit newsrooms, startups, and BIPOC media outlets that are increasingly stepping into the biggest gaps left behind by the collapse of the market. These folks are, you know, essentially charting out the transformed community-rooted future for local news that hopefully takes us beyond the consolidation and hyper-commercialization we've seen over the past few decades. So we're working with, especially post-CPB, this reality that state lawmakers are right now charting out a new future for publicly funded and publicly supported media in this country. Question is, you know, will this policy change lead us into a more sustainable future for local news field? Or are we going to be content keeping our current media system afloat as is? Mm-hmm. I think our feeling with the Media Power Collaborative is that if we're talking about public dollars, that comes with real public interest priorities. And we need to ensure that policy change is centering not just the needs of the industry, but the communities themselves, that are the consumers and actors with the local news information that journalist providers are creating. So yeah, like you mentioned, our policy agenda that we've sketched out and launched last year, it's quite long. It's broken down into five different pillars. It's packed with all these different kind of legislative approaches that lawmakers can take. But I think if we just sum it down, it comes down to a few core points. One, you know, high-quality local journalism is a public good that benefits entire communities. Two, our current media system, dominated by chains, hedge funds, and broadcasters, is too often beholden to shareholders instead of community members. Three, you know, in the shadow of corporate giants, the outlets that are closest to their communities and best equipped to meet their needs are really left to struggle over a meager pool of resources. And finally, working class communities, rural communities, and communities of color are really feeling the news information deficit most acutely. So with those principles at heart, I think what the policy agenda really tries to do is point lawmakers towards the values and the core questions and the concrete tools at their disposal to not just throw a life raft at the media industry as long as it existed, but really make sure policy change is pointing us towards the sustainable, equitable community-rooted future that we so badly need for our local media system.
1: Well, I will just finally underscore the word you used, which is transformative. We are not, as you've said, trying to recreate or buck up an existing system. And listeners will know that FAIR has had decades of problems with CPB, with PBS, and with NPR in terms of fulfilling what their on-paper mission was. But this is about clarifying what communities need and actually starting the conversation. I think that's what's so different, starting the conversation from communities' information needs rather than from how can we support particular news outlets. That might sound like linguistic, but it's actually hugely important to start the conversation in a different place.
2: Absolutely. I mean, ultimately, you know, journalists are key stakeholders in the future of our media system. There's absolutely no doubt about that. And we need to figure out a way to stop the job loss crisis in our local media system, to stop the hollowing out of newsrooms, and to keep this thing from collapsing entirely. But long term, we also need to understand, you know, that consumers and readers and community members themselves are really critical stakeholders in the health of our media system. And when we can bring them in as, you know, not just like passive bystanders to what's happening to local media, but active participants in this movement to reinvent it and to create something that truly serves their needs, not just the needs of folks, you know, in corporate boardrooms or who are worried about quarterly profits, I think that'll lead to so much more impactful policy change and lead to much more inclusive discussion. I think points us towards a kind of long-term, sustainable, and like you said, transformative solutions that I think this moment is really laying bare for us right now.
1: Well, you've set up the ground for many future conversations. We will pause for now. We've been speaking with Alex Franzen from Free Press and from the Media Power Collaborative. 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Alex Franzen, thank you so much for joining us this week on Counterspin.
2: Of course. Thank you so much, Shannon. Appreciate it.
1: And that's it for Counterspin for this week. 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

0: Hello and welcome to Breakfast for Dinner. This is DJ Chris Wired. You just heard the band Heavy Gus with their song Breathe. I hope you take a breath and relax here with me for the next hour. But first, let's take care of a little business.
1: I just had another dizzy spell and almost fell. 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
0: 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Okay, next up we have the Shabooms. Their song, Love of a Ghost, Shivers.

That was Sugar, Bob Mould's band from the 90s with Long Live Love. That's actually a more recent song from them, I should say, but started in the 90s. Before that, Wonderful with Hey Son, Brother Andy and His Big Damn Mouth with Social Lube. And we start that set off with the Shabooms and Love of a Ghost, Shivers. 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Always serving scratch-made pastries, a full coffee bar, and six packs to go in a cozy cafe setting. Open 7 a.m. to 7 p.m. Monday through Saturday and 9 a.m. to 3 p.m. on Sunday. If you're interested in underwriting for WRCT, you can email pr@wrct.org for more information about promotional exchanges and other partnership opportunities. Okay, you know, let's keep it here in the 90s. Next up, we have 311 from their debut album, Music, a song called Do You Right.

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Hey, there's one other show you should be listening to here in WRCT. 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Okay, next up, Super Furry Animals with If You Don't Want Me to Destroy You.

That was new music from the Corner Laughers, a song called Dusking. Before that, Quatermass with Gemini, the Charlatans with the Blind Stagger. And we start this off with Super Furry Animals and If You Don't Want Me to Destroy You. Well, that's just going to about do it for me. This is DJ Chris Wired. I want to thank you for listening. I'm going to leave you here now with the J. Geils Band and Just Can't Wait. Thanks for listening.

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You're tuned in to From the Basement here on WRCT Pittsburgh at 88.3 FM. I'm your host, DJ Addy. Thanks for tuning in tonight.

It is the first show of 2026, and as teased in the previous few weeks, because it's the end of the year has transpired, it's time for a retrospective of what I consider to be the best albums of 2025. I gave you a teaser of the list by telling you last week what barely did not make the cut, the honorable mentions. But tonight's show is a departure from our usual format in that it is all going to be selections of songs from what I consider to be the best albums of 2025. I've had a fun time compiling this. I've been giving my production assistant Anna here a preview of what we'll hear tonight and why I like it. I'll be more in depth as we go for each song, talking about each artist and each album. But thank you for tuning in to this special edition of From the Basement, Best Albums of 2025 edition. We'll get to the best albums of 2025 in just a few minutes after we hear a few songs sent to us recently by our friends at various record labels, distribution organizations, and or independent bands. We just heard a song from a local band, Tony from Bowling, originally hailing from West Virginia. We heard Appear from the album of the same name. This is Wednesday with their song Townies.

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beyond compare, be you maiden or wife. 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

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I promise you my voice will be a little wider awake over the next 20 minutes or so. I went on vacation and came back with a little bit of a cold, but I'll work myself out of it coming up very soon. A lot happening on today's SLB. Joe Jenks joins us at 10 to preview his show at First Unitarian Church of Pittsburgh, which is tonight. We also have students from City Charter High School with a preview of the Addams Family, their musical. They'll be here at a little bit after 10 o'clock. A student from North Allegheny is going to talk about his 4-H project. That at 10:35, Martha Terry with information on the Friendship Flower and Folk Festival at 11 o'clock. And just after 11, the Snappin' Bug String Band. A great day, plus puzzles and more in between. Great to have you here with us at the show that gets your weekend off to a good start, the Saturday Light Brigade. Voice is already finding its way back.

0: Saturday, Luck Brigade with Daryl Anger in the American Fiddle Ensemble. Good morning to Dust Bowl Jack in Liberty Township. Super Pudge as well in Lambertine. And Tommy in Virginia. Ricky and I had a great time away. We spent some time at the Smithsonian in Washington. Enjoying some museums and some great food. And then headed off to Dewey Beach in Delaware. Dewey Beach is a great laid-back location. We actually had fairly nice weather there, too. Although it was probably the winds that gave me a little bit of a roughness to my throat this morning. That will go away as the morning goes on. And here's hoping you, well, not. Ricky and I missed you last week. We're so glad to be able to be back with you today. And thank you to Technical Director Chad Green and Technical Associate Ella Storm for making it possible for us to take a break.
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0: 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Hello to Larry and Vanessa. They are at Baltimore's Inner Harbor, celebrating their 50th wedding anniversary, and also to see the kinetic sculpture race hosted by the Visionary Art Museum, which he describes as a must-see. It's like Randyland here in Pittsburgh on steroids, according to Larry. Thank you for being with us throughout the miles. Now it's time to give you a chance to earn a Saturday Light Brigade charge. Now it's time for this morning's pop quiz. A little extra bubbly this morning. Our pop quiz today wants to know if you can fill in this sentence with two rhyming words or phrases. I went to blank to get blank. An example would be, I went to Texas to get a new Lexus, or I went to the vet to get pills for my pet. Make sense? So it's simply the first phrase or word is a location, and the second describes what you got. So I went to Texas to get a new Lexus, or I went to the vet to get pills for my pet. Do you have some creative answers that you'd like to share?
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0: Good luck.
3: Oh, the Mermaid of Ontario.

the Saturday Light Brigade with the Okie Dokie Brothers with the first of what I believe will be two appearances by them on today's program. And Riddle and Rhyme, and Bob Gibson did the Mermaid of Ontario.

thank you to a number of folks for wishing me a better throat. I think it'll get better as the day rolls on, and I feel fine. Just a little sinus issue. There's a tongue twister, sinus issue that raises itself up from time to time. Now, we challenged you with I went to blank to get a blank, and we've got a lot of answers to share with you. And let me get right to them. Larry and Vanessa, we went to the race to help set a good pace. And Carrie in Oil City, thank you for your note. Hot tea and honey and mulled spices. I think Ricky just put that in front of me, but I have not partaken it yet. Tom in McCandless says, I went to the deli to get some pork belly. Susie, good morning. Thanks for your note and your recommendation of honey and lemon. And here's Tommy in North Chesterfield, Virginia. I went to the Holler to get me a dollar. I went to Carnegie to get my girl, Peggy. I went to Zealand Opal to get a bright opal. I went to Arizona to get a Kubota. I went to Montana to get a bandana. I went to Poughkeepsie to get a wee bit tipsy.

And there are a few more coming in. Decibel Jack sent a great photo of the Canadian folk singer Valdi and a truck with all the songs listed on the door of an album. Thank you, Decibel. Jim in Black Ridge, I went to the Antilles to get me several lilies. I went to West Virginia to get my cousin Vinny. I went to Times Square to get some dimes there. I went to the Bahamas to get some new pajamas. I went to a mosque of the Turks to get a look at the works. I went to the ancient city of Troy to get a peek at the big horse. Oh boy. I went walking on stone streets and roads to get a simple glimpse of the Grecian abodes. Jim, you've outdone yourself here. I went to the Isle of Crete to get new socks for my feet. I went to an Ephesus ruin to get a look at what's doing. I went walking in an old excavation to get sore feet from this last vacation. I went to a museum to get old things and see them. And there's more. I went to Marco Polo, an airport in Athens, to get a plane to Tsela. Well done, Jim. Tommy writes, I went to Whitsitt to get some brisket. Tommy is in Bethel Park. Miles writes, I went to Giant Eagle to get food for my beagle. I went to Lawrenceville to get a thrill. I went to Mount Lebo to get a new gazebo. And yes, there's more. Eva at Carnegie Library in the Hill District. I went to the Yawk to get a rock. I went to Duquesne to get a new plane. I went to North Versailles to get new pails. I went to downtown to get a clown, or downtown to get a clown. I went to Moon to get a spoon. Gary and Franklin, I went to Mexico in my Yugo to get some Petro at the Texaco. The gringo pumping must have another job as a waiter, because when he took my money, he said, there you go. And now you know. Kathy and Ty Nesta has a couple good ones. I went to Braddock to buy some haddock. And I went to the lake to get some fish steaks. Sue took a lot of poetic license. I went to the moon to get the spoon, since the cow jumped over the moon while the little dog laughed to see such sport, and the dish ran away with the spoon. Adding, I went to the porch to get a torch. I went to the pool to get cool. Ralph writes, I went to the station to get a vacation. I went to the mall to get a shawl. I went to the bay to get some clay. And Mark adds, I went to Taipei to see flambé. I went to D.C. to see museums free. I went to France to buy some pants.

nice work, broadcasting live from historic Allegheny Square, along with Ricky Berger. This is Larry Berger, and this is the show that gets your weekend off to a good start, the Saturday Life Brigade. 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

the Saturday Light Brigade. That is Bill Staines, and it's good to have you aboard. I've been trying to answer as many emails and text messages as I can betwixt and between the music.

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Good morning to Bill in Luciusboro, who called to let us know that we are live on the radio in that Indiana county town. Bill also made a request. He may have been thinking of me as well as his ears. He requested a song that is exactly 4 minutes and 41 seconds long and a little inside of baseball, so to speak. It's a song that has been joked about, like MacArthur's Park, the wreck of the Edmund Fitzgerald, American Pie, Hey Jude. It's a longer song. And in the days of Boss Radio and all sorts of FM radio concepts, it was one of the songs that fit the format, but was longer than the average song, which was about 2.5 minutes. And gave the person on the air a break to do whatever generally he wanted to do. And that song will be coming up in a moment. Here now is this morning's Hysteriddle. A graduate of Oxford and St. Mary's Hospital Medical School, he was born in England in 1929. He would eventually become a neurologist

The British Knight, and as a name that has lasted through time. On May 6th, 1954, he did something nobody ever did before, and it had nothing to do with a medical case. His achievement made him a world-renowned standout specimen of the human race.

0: Did you hear it all? A graduate of Oxford and St. Mary's Hospital Medical School, he was born in England in 1929. He would eventually become a neurologist and a British knight, and has a name that has lasted through time. On May 6th, 1954, he did something nobody ever did before, and it had nothing to do with a medical case. His achievement made him a world-renowned standout specimen of the human race. Any ideas?
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0: Good luck with this morning's history riddle.

0: Saturday Light Brigade and Asleep at the Wheel with Texas Cooking. And Marty Robbins did the Two Del Paso. It's great to be back after a week away. I didn't bring you a t-shirt. I brought you a sore throat. But sore is not a good term because it's not hurting me too much. Just a little bit of the effects of feeling some fresh, cool air. As Ricky and I spent some time in Dewey Beach, Delaware, Rehoboth. Beach, Delaware, and before that, some of the Smithsonian museums in D.C. Good to have you back. We missed you. Thank you to Chad Green and Ellis Dorham for putting our program together last week. And also to Joseph Kukula and a whole team of people here at SLB who kept things going in our absence. We're in the midst of solving today's history riddle, and Susie was among the first to get it. Good morning, Susie.
1: Good morning.
0: I'm glad you've got the correct answer to this. And you mentioned in a message off the air that you frequently needed to have Honey and Leaven by your side for laryngitis every now and then.
1: Yes. Ginger tea was also helpful to me the last time that I had this.
0: Yeah, ginger is good. I remember, today I'm not forcing myself. I can talk pretty reasonably well. But there have been a few times in my life, only two actually, where I was down to a whisper and truly could not speak above a whisper. And that's tough. It really gives you empathy for people that might have difficulty communicating for any number of reasons. But you would want to say something and you just couldn't make yourself be heard no matter what you did. A lot of people thought I was joking too, that I could really talk and I was just faking it, but I kept having to insist no. I'd write on a pad with a big magic marker, no, I really am unable to talk today.
1: So. Well, I had in high school I had a early nodule on the vocal cord. You know, they did, I don't know how they found that out. You know, it was a long, long time ago. But I had to be on vocal rest for 2 weeks.
0: Wow.
1: And as I remember, it was the first 2 weeks of my last semester of high school. And so I had this oceanography class that was like with a teacher I'd never had before. But I literally did have a pad and, you know, and a pen. And I had a bear bell, so like if I wanted to like be heard, instead of like raising my hand, I would like ring the bell. And I would have whole conversations with my best friend on the phone where she would say something and I would answer with the bell.
0: Oh my gosh. You would probably, one bell for yes, two bells for no.
1: Right. I mean, a teenager, how can you stop a teenager from talking on the phone? So,
0: That's shades of the TV show Breaking Bad, if you've watched it.
1: I've never seen that.
0: There is a character that communicates by ringing a bell, generally violently, depending on his point of view. When I was in college, I had a final presentation, an oral one, to give as part of a team. And I had developed laryngitis. That was the time I remember it being particularly bad. And my advisor absolutely thought I was just joking around And it was really hard for me to convince her that, no, this is all I got today. I'll make it work one way or the other. And I did. But it was a funny thing to get through. Speaking of getting through, you have the right answer to our historical this morning. Somebody who got through a race and made history this week. And who did you come up with?
1: Well, I have a cousin that's trying to do the same thing. He ran the 4-minute mile.
0: Indeed. It was May 6th, 1954, that Sir Roger Bannister, not Sir yet, but he broke the 4-minute mile barrier with a time. Trying to remember his exact time. 3:59.4 seconds. That's pretty amazing at the time. And then his record was bested less than 2 months later by John Landy, an Australian runner, who ran it 1.4 seconds faster. So he had the speed record only for about 2 months or so. So well done coming up with the correct answer, Roger Bannister. And his record has since also been, let's see, there's somebody who ran it in 3 minutes and 43.13 seconds. His record has stood since June 7th, 1999. Hicham El Guerrouj of Morocco. Is who that person is. I'm glad you were able to join us today. He did it in Helsinki, by the way, at the 1952 Olympics. Actually, he ran in the Olympics, but this event was in Oxford. In the Olympics, he did not finish so well. 2 years before, and he strengthened his resolve to become the first athlete to finish the mile in under 4 minutes as a result, and he achieved that goal. And he became a neurologist. He finished his medical training after that. So, well done, Susie. Thank you for joining us.
1: I hope your voice continues to improve.
0: It'll get better all throughout the morning, maybe.
1: Well, I can hear it already. Okay. It's starting to loosen.
0: Thank you.
1: So,
0: take care. Here comes Dust Bowl Jack now. Good morning, Dust Bowl. Oh, hang on, Dust Bowl. I think I... let me try this. Dust Bowl, there you are.
2: Okay. 1, 2, 3. Can you hear me?
0: Yes, you're there. It was on my end. I forgot which button to press and how.
2: Well, I'm going to start with the weather forecast right here.
0: Mm-hmm.
2: We're having a wintry mix here in Liberty Township, north of Youngstown, right?
0: Wow.
2: Snow and rain mixed together, 37 degree. One of those things.
0: That's amazing.
2: Not right for me.
0: No, I was looking at the forecast yesterday, and, you know, it's been crazy. 60 some degrees one day, and then we're down in the 30s the next day. And how this manages to happen is anybody's guess, right? It's just crazy weather these days.
2: Yeah.
0: I was thinking about you yesterday as we drove I-70. I saw a beautiful, bright red AMX from the 70s. And Ricky and I also saw a few El Caminos when we were in Delaware, and it was nice to see those old classic cars on the road.
2: Yep. My buddy's in the process of reassembling an AMX 1970 version.
0: Yeah, the AMX, we saw, at least from distance, because it was actually moving, and it was moving quite well, and it looked beautiful. It's a little loud, but I don't think he modified his muffler for that reason. I think the car just sounded the way it sounded when it was on the road back in those days.
2: Yeah, I know back in the 70s, they used to have an exhaust system called a chamber pipe. It wasn't a muffler. It was a piece of tubing that had a series of dents in it. And it got pretty loud.
0: Yeah.
2: The side pipes on the Corvettes would make a lot of racket, too. Same thing.
0: I remember those now that you mentioned them. It's been a while. So you knew the correct answer. Who is it that we're looking for?
2: Well, it's Roger Bannister, and it was quite a benchmark when he first cracked that 4-minute mile. It was quite a point in the racing history there.
0: Yeah, people just were absolutely amazed that he was able to accomplish that. And
2: I'm talking about racing. You played Marty Robbins. Mm-hmm. Marty Robbins liked to race NASCAR, and he got to the point where he had enough money that he could own his own car. Didn't have to have a sponsor and all that kind of stuff. And he was racing about the time when Richard Petty was it. He was the man. And he talked to his mechanic, and he says, just one time in my racing career, I want to go out on that track. I want to buzz by Richard Petty and wave at him. So they altered his car illegally, and he went out and did it. And then he turned himself into the NASCAR officials. They weren't too happy with him. And, of course, he didn't win the race, but he just had to do that one time. He's such a joker, and, you know.
0: That's funny. I thought you were going to say, so they got Richard Petty to slow down, but probably that wasn't going to happen.
2: No, but there's things you can do to your car to add a little boost here and there. And once you got up to his back bumper, you could sneak around and pass him one time anyhow. But that was his greatest feat in his racing career.
0: Wow.
2: Darrell Walter passes that story along. That's where I got that story from, about Marty Robbins. But he was a real character.
0: Wow, that's something. Well, thank you, Dust Bowl. Good to talk to you as always.
2: Okay, well, good luck with your voice. You are getting better.
0: That's yes, indeed. Better. It's wake up and watch the voice come out. It'll get better. Throughout the day. Thank you. Some other additional correct answers. Tommy in Central Virginia has it correct. Rich in Freeport. Jim in Black Ridge. John in Economy Borough. Stu in McCandless. Also Larry listening along with Vanessa in Baltimore. Tom in McCandless, his second guess, he had it correct. And also Linda, half of the dynamic duo out in Collier, got it. So did John in Carrick. Richard on the north side, who has a special day coming up. And good morning to Mike in Mars. Good to have you aboard. Here's something to consider.
3: Could he do it now? Yes, lengthening his amazing stride. This was Bannister's answer. Watch his final 300-yard dash, first passing Chataway, then on, battling against unfavorable conditions, a crosswind and a sudden track. Up to the finishing line. Time, 3 minutes, 59.4 seconds. Shattering the 4-minute mile, the Everest of athletic achievement. 2 whole seconds off Gunter Hag's world record set up 9 years ago.
4: First is I'm very glad to have done it in Oxford, because this was the track on which I ran my first mile race in my life about 7 years ago when I first came up to Oxford. The second is that throughout the winter I've been watching the newspapers, seeing whether Landy would do it first or whether Santy would do it first in America. And I'm very glad that it has come from England in the end.
0: Sir Roger Bannister, not yet sir, but Roger Bannister, after his famous victory. Broadcasting live from historic Allegheny Square, along with Ricky Berger. This is Larry Berger, and this is the show that gets your weekend off to a good start. 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
2: Now it is time to give you a chance to earn a Saturday Light Brigade charge. Now it's time for this morning's Brigade Charade. I think you probably know the way this works. We are going to give you clues, and it's your job to sound out what we are looking for. And we are looking for a single word. We'll give you a clue for each syllable. And we do it this way. Radio charades, because radio has figured out how to keep the pictures from coming to you. The only medium that is proven that it's not only possible, but preferential to do so. So the clue for this week's answer is first of its kind. First of its kind. Three syllables. Syllable one, where children might find a farmer. Where children might find a farmer. Syllable two, orders partner. Orders partner. And syllable three comes after hard and before house. Comes after hard and before house. Once again, the overall clue is first of its kind. Three syllables in it. The syllables are where children might find a farmer, orders partner, and comes after hard and before house. Any ideas as to what the answer is?
3: It's time to connect. 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You're a big part of the Saturday.

Saturday Light Brigade with Sally Rogers and Claudia Schmidt. Love is a Song. And before that, another duet, Amy. Melisson and Lee Stivers with Make Me Down a Pallet. On the Floor from their album Something Tells Me Everything Will Be All Right.

So far, just two correct answers to this morning's Brigade Charade. Tommy and Central Virginia got it. And Jim and Blackridge got it. So if you feel that you got the correct answer, here's hoping you'll share it with us. Our number is 412-200-5975 by telephone or by text. You can also reach us at 1-888-727-2234. That's 1-888-SLB-RADIO. We'd love to hear from you. Here again, the specifications, the clues for today's Brigade Charade. It's three syllables. The overall clue is first of its kind. First of its kind. And the first syllable, the clue is where children might find a farmer. Where children might find a farmer. Clue number two, orders, partner, syllable number two. Orders, partner, syllable three, comes after hand and before house. A word that comes after hand and before house. Put this three together and you should be able to come up with a word that answers the clue first of its kind. Any ideas? 412-205-975 or 1-888-752-7234. It might help to give you the clue that it was the first of 13, ultimately, to be of a particular kind, but it was also the first of those. Again, where children might find a farmer, orders partner, and comes after hard and before house. I might have said hand earlier. Comes after the word hard and before the word house. Good luck.

0: Father, and I'll cry love and pity thee.
1: Sheila K. Adams at the Saturday Light Brigade this morning. And awake, awake. Carrie, good morning. Carrie just got the correct answer. Carrie is in Oil City, and John in Economy Borough got the correct answer. Tommy in Virginia got it too, as did Jim in Black Ridge. And thank you for being with us this morning. And Tom in McCandless is about to join us. Good morning, Tom.
2: Good morning. How are you doing? I guess you're not doing so good.
1: Oh, I feel great. We had a great time away. Absolutely great. I've got a little old sinus issue that makes my throat a little hoarse today, but it's. I feel much better than I sound.
2: It's always ironic when you come back from a vacation and you need a vacation to recover from your vacation.
1: Yeah, absolutely. And I mean, our vacation was great. I can't overstate it. But one of the reasons probably that I've got a little bit of a sore throat is spending a lot of time in the coastal area of the answer to our puzzle this morning. So you figured this out. Now, you're not the only one. Tom had initially guessed prototype, and so did Bill in Luciusboro this morning. He thought of prototype too. That was your initial guess, but you eventually came up with the one we have in mind. What did you get?
2: Well, I guess Delaware, because you said it was first of 13.
1: Yes.
2: And I know that Delaware's license plate says something like first state or...
1: Yes, first state. Tom pointed that out too, or Tommy, I should say. But yes, the farmer in the dell, the farmer in the dell, hi-ho, the Dario, the farmer in the dell, where children might find the farmer. A farmer is in that rhyme. In the dell, an order's partner is law, as in law and order. And then comes after hard, and I think I might have said hand initially, after hard and before house is where, hardware,
2: right,
1: and where house, giving you Del Law Where or Delaware.
2: Actually, I have one for you today again.
1: Oh, good. I like it when I'm challenged now.
2: I always think of these in the middle of the night. For some reason, I have to get up and write them down.
1: You absolutely need to do so. Believe me, I thought of, in fact, this one I thought of while lying on the beach in Delaware, it occurred to me. And if you don't, I've learned, if you don't write them down, you'll quickly forget them.
2: Right.
1: So what did you have?
2: Okay, the big clue is meets its fate in Pittsburgh.
1: Meets its date, D-A-T-E.
2: Fate.
1: Okay. Oh, fate. Meets its fate in Pittsburgh. Okay.
2: Okay, now, clue number, there's three clues. Well, there's four syllables, but there's three clues because the first clue covers the first two syllables. Okay.
1: Got it. Mm-hmm.
2: Okay. Located between two streets. And if I was a nice guy, I would put an asterisk on that clue, but nice guys finish last, so I won't do that.
1: Okay.
2: Okay, the second clue is most people do not want to see this on a scale.
1: Okay.
2: And the third clue is probably the easiest one. It's located between your calf. Wait. Located between your thigh and your calf.
1: Thigh and your calf. All right, that's probably knee. Pound knee. Let's see on a scale. Weight. Knee. Thigh and your calf. Weight. Weight knee, pound knee, corner. I thought the first might be corner. Corner, pound, corner with an asterisk, two streets. Alley, alley. Alley, I'm going to have to give up.
2: You almost had it.
1: Okay, well, let me think. Alley, alley, alley. Oh, not Allegheny, alley, yes. Allegheny?
2: Right.
1: Allegheny. And what was the overall clue again?
2: It was meets its fate in Pittsburgh.
1: Makes sense.
2: It hits the Monongahela and becomes the Ohio.
1: I appreciate the extra encouragement. Allegheny. That's actually very good.
2: Well, the asterisk is, if I put the asterisk on there, it would have been located between two streets, but not in Pittsburgh, because Pittsburgh does not have any alleys.
1: I didn't know that.
2: Because what they did was they had alleys, but they thought, well, alley is a negative term. So they changed every alley to way. So you have Strawberry Way, Cherry Way, and everyone called way instead of an alley.
1: I had no idea. I didn't know alley was considered a negative term. So we go to bowling ways, I guess, instead of bowling alleys.
2: Well, like your parents said, don't walk down the alley. It's dangerous.
1: I had no idea. Or alley cats, I guess, is the other. Well, thank you, Tom. That's great. Thanks.
2: Okay.
1: We also had correct answers. Richard in Northside, we were looking for...

0: A square, you're strictly from Dixie, and a square from Delaware.
1: The Saturday Light Brigade, and there you've got the great Fats Waller. Ricky and I were on the Delaware coast last weekend, which is one reason my throat is a little sore. I think I spent a little bit too much time enjoying the breezes coming up from the ocean, but it was worth it. And as the morning goes on, you're getting to hear my voice get a little bit back to normal. I only bring that up in case you think I'm sick. I'm not, no temperature, nor any aches and pains, just a little bit of my voice coming back to life. Thank you to Chad Green, our technical director, and Ella Storm, our technical associate, for making last week's program reality. And thanks to you for being here with us week in and week out. We missed you last weekend, but it was also nice to be away for a bit. We left Thursday, the day before, but pretty much we pretty much got nearly 2 weeks away, even though we had to do a little bit of it's just like you might feel sometimes there's so much you need to do in preparation for going away that it feels like you have to work harder to take a vacation than to not take a vacation. In any event, we're just happy to be back with you and happy to be able to take a bit of a break.
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1: 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Now it's time for today's High Clue. Ricky, have you audited the High Clue to check the syllables? She's checking right now as we speak. I'm pretty confident in the syllabic structure. Yes, it's 17 syllables leading to a single answer. Listen carefully. In 73, he set three racing records that still stand today. In 73, he set three racing records that still stand today. Do you think you know the answer?
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Saturday, Light Brigade with John Cowan and Kara Sell. And we're getting a number of correct answers coming in. I will get you up to date in just a few seconds. I did want to mention that you heard Perry Como and What Did Delaware, or the song simply called Delaware. Prior to that, here again is today's High Clue. Last call for your guess or correct answer. In 73, he set three racing records that still stand today. And good morning if you're playing along on Facebook today. I see that Susan and Gina and Margaret checked in through Facebook. And thank you for doing so. If you think you know the answer to our High Clue, please phone us or text us at 412-200-5975, or phone us at 1-888-752-7234. Talking about our puzzle earlier today, Carrie mentioned that she knew a farmer in the Dell for Delaware, because she was a preschool teacher. The farmer in the Dell, the farmer in the Dell. Hi-ho! The Dario, the farmer in the Dell. Richard on the north side just got the correct answer to our High Clue. So did Russ in King, North Carolina, and Bruce in Ingram. Tom in McCandless. And Larry, who is in the Inner Harbor of Baltimore, Maryland today. Jim in Crafton Heights got it too, so did Jim in Blackridge. And we will leave it open for you in just a moment. I know it's early in the morning, so here it is again. In 73, he set three racing records that still stand today. 412-200-5975 or 1-888-752-7234. Good luck.

Well, did you come up with the correct answer? Are you pretty sure that you know the correct answer? We were looking, do you know, shall I tell you? We were looking for Secretariat. The legendary Secretariat, in 1973, he set three racing records that still stand today. The fastest Kentucky Derby, Preakness Stakes, and Belmont Stakes, which he ran in 1:59 and 2/5 seconds, 1:53 flat and 2:24 flat, respectively. In the Belmont Stakes in 1973, he won by 31 lengths, the largest margin of victory in the history of the Belmont Stakes. And Secretariat was known for increasing speed. He won the first, meaning that as the race wore on, he actually got faster, kind of like a sprinter. He was the first Triple Crown winner in 25 years and was the first two-year-old to be voted Horse of the Year, winning that in 1972. So Secretariat is who we were looking for this morning. Congratulations. If you came up with Secretariat. And today is the Kentucky Derby. I always like to look at the names of the horses in the Kentucky Derby. We can't always name every single one. But this year, there's a horse called the Puma. That's confusing. One called So Happy. Incredibolt. Emerging Market. Pavlovian. Golden Tempo. Litmus Test. And Chief Wallaby, among others. Congratulations. If you came up with Secretariat, here is a song that I hope you'll listen to carefully if you like horses, and especially if you have fond memories of Secretariat. Secretariat's nickname is Big Red, and this song is called Big Red. And it was written by Daniel Crabtree to talk about the focus and determination one feels while achieving goals, in this case, through the eyes of Secretariat.

Valerie Smith and tribute to Secretariat. The answer to today's high clue. And correct answers also coming in from a number of brigadiers. I think I've acknowledged everybody. Let me just check if I didn't get to you. My apologies. Gail in Stanton Heights also got it. And, oh, here's Steve and Sharon. I missed your acknowledgement, Steve. Got the correct answer. John in Economy said, I'm going to make a wild guess of Secretariat, and your wild guess was hardly wild. You got the correct answer. Rich in Freeport, I believe I mentioned, and Tommy sent a picture of a statue of Secretariat, which is absolutely gorgeous. Now, Jim noted that he has his own race card for today's Kentucky Derby. It's tonight. Post time, I believe, is it 6:57 tonight? I believe that's correct. He has his own particular race card, and in it writes Jim that there's a horse by the name of Mosquito Bites, but he ended up getting scratched. There also was a horse called V8 that was disqualified for juicing, and then sadly a horse named Heavy Load had to be put down. Thank you, Jim, for reading us some information from your own independent race card. Broadcasting live from historic Allegheny Square, along with Ricky Berger, this is Larry Berger, and this is the show that gets your weekend off to a good start. The Saturday Light Brigade, Saturday mornings at WRCT Pittsburgh, WIUPFM in the Anna WMCO, New Concord, KRDP, Apache Junction, Goldfield, Ghost Town, Phoenix, WSHA, FM Grove City, WCUC, FM Clarion, WNJR, Washington, WKYW, LP, Kaiser, West Virginia, Mountain Streams Radio, .org, Tube City Online at WMCK.FM, McKeesport, and SLBRadio.org/radio with internet listening links, as well as our unique 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Jim, I believe you've had some inspiration, and here it is.

It's a beautiful day for the race. Stooge Hand is the favorite today. Assault is in there. Dog Biscuit is 3-1. Safety Pin has been scratched. And at 20-1, Beetle

The apple in his second, very close. Banana is coming up through the bunch. Banana coming up through the bunch! And Beetlebum at the half. Stuchan still out in front. Apartment house is second with plenty of room. Assault is passing

0: flying Sylvester is third, and mother-in-law nagging in the rear.
1: Oh, oh, oh.
0: And now they come down to the wire, and it's number one, and now number two, and it's very close. It'll either be a photo finish or an oil painting. And now Lewis leads with a left, and Lewis is in there slugging, and it's a battle, and now they're tearing hair. There's hair all over the ring. There's hair all over the place. I don't know whose hair it is.

0: every time he seems to win. That's Spike Jonze and his City Slickers with William Tell Overture, officially on the album called Spike Jonze is Murdering the Classics. A gym out in a Blackridge up. Just sent us a note that his son-in-law, Jason, has been attending the Kentucky Derby year after year with friends of his. Sounds like he's making some great memories. Coming up, the Soundhound is going to visit. Thank you for being here with us today. You might hear a little bit of a frog in my throat. Rick and I were off last week. I caught a little bit of a cold, although we had a great time. I feel fine. A special radio tip, a pro tip, if you have anything that needs to be sanded this morning, my voice is so rough, just put it right in front of your radio speakers today. That's right. And it might end up smoothing whatever it is. I think I'm like a 100 weight sandpaper right now.
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0: 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Now it is time for this morning's Soundhound. And let me see if I can grab come here. I'm going to grab the sound from the Soundhound, putting up just a little bit more intensity than usual. There it is, today's sound. And you're invited to see if you can identify this particular sound. 412-200-5975. 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Here it is again. 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

0: Eliza Gilkison at the Saturday Light Brigade and the Wandering. And before Eliza, you heard from Eva Cassidy and The Water Is Wide. Hello to Carla this morning. She just guessed that you might be hearing the sound of ice cubes being dispensed. And Jim noted that it sounded like dumping trash or a Lionel railroad setup. Here is the sound once again. Can you identify this sound? 412-200-5975. 412-200-5975 by telephone or by text. Caden, I hope you heard the sound again. Your mom, Annie, just said that it sounds like ice falling into a glass. It's not that. See if that helps a little bit. Larry, today in Baltimore with his bride of 50 years, Vanessa, said that it sounds like marshmallows. And then he has the correct answer. I missed it there at the end. You do have the correct answer. Well done, Larry. And Mr. Pudge had one answer and also shared the answer of, as he calls her, my first wife. They're slightly similar, but the edge goes to Mr. Pudge for being perfectly correct. And here is Kevin, who is out near Leechburg. And Kevin's answer is so close, we'll call it correct, just as we did with Mrs. Pudge. Linda has exactly the correct answer. And Collier, Linda is. And John, in economy, you are close enough. Jim in Blackridge, you're more or less correct. Bill, you are 100% correct. And Christopher in Monroeville, you have the correct answer, and it's really fun to see what spell check did to the answer you shared. If you didn't notice, take a look. You might get a kick out of it. And I'll share it with you, too, in a moment. Richard on the north side has the correct answer, as does Gail in Stanton Heights. Rick, thank you for your nice note. And a few more answers to share. Patrick in South Park has the correct answer. And Bob and Donna are in Aetna, and they said, is it a slot machine? Not a slot machine. Tommy has got the correct answer. And Steve in Sharon of Pennsylvania has the correct answer. Linda got the correct answer and also said it could sound like you're opening a bag of nails. Trish, good morning. Trish is in Cook Forest, where it's probably pretty chilly today. Trish came up with the correct answer. And I think we're just about up to speed. Caden got the answer 100% correct. And it looks like Carla is back with the correct answer. Carla, you got it. You first thought this was ice dumped into a container. And I was thinking, you're oh so close. But it's actually a different sound. And it's easier when you know what the answer is. What did you come up with?
1: Is cereal being poured into a bowl out of a box?
0: Absolutely.
1: For your cereal.
0: We didn't include the opening the box part.
1: No.
0: We thought that might have made it too easy. A few people had guesses that were very specific. Lucky Charms was one of the guesses because of the sound that you could hear of the marshmallows maybe hitting against the bowl, but it wasn't it wasn't Lucky Charms. Do you have a favorite cereal, assuming you eat cereal?
1: Yes, in fact, on school days I do because it's quick. Cereal, banana, coffee, orange juice. I don't cook anything, and I love Life cereal.
0: Life is good. Yeah, boy, there are a lot of varieties of cereal out there. Some that require financing to buy. Cereals are an incredible amount of money.
1: This year everything requires really creative financing to buy. It seems like the gas prices are starting to trickle down to all the delivery charges for food and everything else.
0: Tommy said Benny shredded wheat, and Steve thought it was Sugar Smacks hitting the bowl. And there is one I especially wanted to share with you. It was Larry with Lucky Charms because of the muffed strikes. Thinking those muffled strikes had to be Lucky Charms. And then we had a guess. Where can I find this? Oh, it was Christopher in Monroeville said, is the sound hound catching someone pouring cereal into a bowl this morning? His autotype or speech to text instead of cereal said surreal. Which
1: surreal.
0: Surreal.
1: Oh, that's good.
0: The word surreal. Cereal can't be surreal.
1: Yeah, and maybe the sound hound thought it was his kibbles being poured into his bowl. I know Sparky would go crazy when I had that, you know, and I made his breakfast and I poured his stuff into his bowl and got his water and he'd come dashing into the kitchen.
0: Yes, that sound does bring them running. Even last night, it took a few minutes, but, you know, we gave the cats a vacation. Ricky and I were gone, for about 10 days, and our neighbors, who we think came on, Pam, took care of Elroy and George, but when we came back, they kind of gave us, just for a minute, that, like, yeah, so what? So you're back. We got by without you.
1: Oh, Sparky did that.
0: But
1: yeah. Who took care of the sound hound?
0: The sound
1: hound taking care of the sound hound for
0: the
1: you.
0: The sound hound, incredibly, is self-maintenance. That's one of the reasons we like him. He lives in the doghouse permanently, unless he gets in trouble, and then we have to put him out of the doghouse. He's like the reverse of every dog you've ever met. He doesn't mind being alone. He takes care of himself. He even grooms himself. When he's a good boy, he's in the doghouse. When he's a bad boy, we have to send him out of the doghouse.
1: I'll tell you what, if I ever get Sparky's successor, one thing I'm going to have to do is have him trained. So I'd like to find out where you got the sound hound trained and maybe send him there.
0: Yes, he has a very special training school that he's an alum of, which we can't share with most people, but we would share with you. Absolutely.
1: Oh, that's
0: would.
1: Good. Here's you know, some... I go to the school that I learned my business skills at that you never graduate from. It's called the School of Hard Knocks.
0: Yes, indeed.
1: HKU, Hard Knocks University, HKU, the school from which nobody graduates.
0: No, everybody is a lifelong student of the School of Hard Knocks. That makes a lot of sense, actually.
1: Yeah.
0: Well done. A charge to you.
1: You all take care, and you take care of that voice now.
0: Oh, I'll get back. Isn't it fun? Like, you should have heard me at 6 a.m. Now here we are, an hour and a half in. I'll make it, but I feel fine. A little bit of what happens when you're in five different climates in 2 days.
1: Bertha the bullfrog just came to visit, right? And I know when I got laryngitis when I worked at the radio station, I had to give up my show for a few weeks because it didn't come back for a long time. Yes. So you have my sympathy.
0: Oh, thank you. I feel fine. My mom would call this her gravel Gertie period.
1: That's Bertha the bullfrog's sister.
0: Yeah. Thank
1: one
0: you,
1: of the
0: Carla.
1: Sisters.
0: Yeah. Take care.
1: Take care. Bye now.
0: Congratulations to you if you came up with the sound of cereal pouring.

Jordan, thank you for the message that you just sent moments ago. You know, why don't we put your message out to the audience? I hope that's okay. Jordan's daughter, Adeline, is going into third grade and is looking for some tips on how to get a starter violin and also how to learn. If you have any ideas, I have a few that I'll share, but if you have any ideas, let us know at slb@slbradio.org, and we'll pass them along to Jordan. I can think of a few, and I need to be careful because we cannot provide commercials on the radio, but I can think of a few stores that might work out, and if you have any ideas, we'll pass them along to Jordan. Thank you for your email. Afterthoughts is coming up, broadcasting live from historic Allegheny Square, along with Ricky Berger. This is Larry Berger, and this is the show that gets your weekend off to a good start. The Saturday Light Brigade, Saturday mornings from SLB Radio Productions.

the Saturday Light Brigade Seth Mulder and Midnight Run with Johnny B. Good. And it's almost time for this morning's Afterthoughts puzzle. I have been answering text messages and emails the best I can, including inquiries about Elroy the cat. Elroy is our big white cat that

0: Coming up, we have our AccuPuzz puzzle. Just moments away.
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0: Now get ready. We are going to give you three words, and it's up to you to see if you can determine the single word that follows the three that we give you. 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That's why we call this game Afterthoughts. Are you ready? 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
0: Good luck. Here are the Carolina Chocolate Drops.

the Saturday Light Brigade with the Carolina Chocolate Drops. And Tom Dula. Lots of guesses are coming in on today's After Thoughts puzzle. Thank you for playing along with us today. And you can call us if you would like to share your answer on the radio or check your answer with us, 412-200-5975, 412-200-5975. Birthday is coming up in about 15 minutes. If you've got a birthday today or in the week ahead, you might just hear it mentioned.

scale in Stanton Heights was the very first to come up with the correct answer. Almost seconds later, not that it's a speed contest, Carrie in Oil City got it. Patrick in Stanton Heights also came up with it, as did Trish up in Cooksburg. Karen in Kaiser, West Virginia. Good morning. Karen got the correct answer, as did Larry and Vanessa in Baltimore. Tommy, you did the same thing I did. He said paper was his first guess, newspaper and notepaper, but then trust paper doesn't quite make sense. It's a different word. And then he added a few that, if you're having trouble, might help you. So we have notes, news, trust, and we could add C, air, and road as clues. 412-200-5975. Jim in Black Ridge got it. Bob, thank you for your note. Bob is a music teacher. I hope you don't mind my sharing it. And he learned that he was teaching students of another longtime listener, Bob and Melissa in Bowerstown. He was teaching Jonathan and Laurel. They were students for many years. Barbara in Highland Park came up with the correct answer. And Kevin also came up with the right answer. And Donna, thank you for sharing that note about Melissa and Bob's kids. Tom in McCandless has the correct answer. Ooh, Gail added credit and praise as words that naturally come before. So those join the list of news and note, trust, air, road, sea. Steve got the correct answer.

0: And good morning to Mike and Jaylene. They got the correct answer from Alabama. Bill also has the correct answer, as does Jim. And Crafton Heights. Did you know the word that we were looking for? The word that naturally follows the ones that we gave you. Worthy. W-O-R-T-H-Y. Worthy, as in newsworthy, noteworthy, trustworthy, seaworthy, road worthy, airworthy, credit worthy, praise worthy. Mike and Mars just got the correct answer moments ago. Congratulations if you came up with worthy. Another chance to earn a Saturday Light Brigade charge comes up in about 20 minutes.
1: God, my hair. Anyway, so this song is about being guilty, but it's just got way too many words in it, and I feel guilty actually about that.

Carly Reedy, along with Dan Sains and friends and Stu Ball. That is for Rick, Mooresville, North Carolina. And Rick, it took me a bit to get that on. There are a lot of great versions of that song. And Peter, Paul, and Mary did a song called Stu Ball 2 that is different than that one. You also heard Cheryl Wheeler with a song we have not played in years called Unworthy. I hope you enjoyed that. Speaking of worthy, we heard from Karen in Oil City saying, is it newsworthy that it is snowing in Oil City? The poor flowers, the poor apple trees, the flowers froze on several friends' trees, so there will be no apples on many trees here. Just incredible the way it's been with weather all over the place. We will be celebrating birthdays in just a moment or two. Oh, did I mention? Yes, we talked about Cheryl's song, Unworthy. Here is another song for Kentucky Derby Day. I had hoped to play this song a little earlier, but time got away. It's the Okie-Dokie Brothers with a short little song.

the Okie Dokie Brothers, and The Saddle Up is the name of the album that that is from, and all of the songs that you'll hear on that album, they are all in one way or another about horses.

0: We have got lots of birthdays to celebrate together. Let's get started today. Just one birthday today. Michael of Forest Hills from your daughters, Katie and Jenny. Tomorrow, Asrat and Verona from Gabriasis. Also on May 3rd, we have Oscar from Mom, Dad, Sister Cassandra, and Brother Santiago, and Kathy from Husband Michael. Turning to May 4th, we have Chloe of Katanning from Isaac Abbey Trenton family, Caleb of Ingram from your family, Jacob from Dad and Mom, Ian of Bellevue from Jim, your dad, Mom, Andrea, and brothers Alec and Max. On May 4th, we also have Will of Swickley, Mom Maria, Brother Ben, sisters Katie and Rosie. Wish you a happy birthday too. Andy in Bellevue from wife Jan, kids Jamie, Nino, and Rosie on May 4th. Patrick of Stanton Heights, it's your birthday that day too. Happiest of natal anniversaries to you from Vaughn, Gail, and Almond. Happy birthday that day as well to Katarina of Wexford for Mommy, Daddy, and Sister Melina. On May 5th, we have Muhammad of Brookline, Bernie of Fonville, Casey. Also, we have Maya and Sophia from your moms, Michelle and Mary. Sarah from Mom Patty, Dad Greg, Sister Abby, and Brother Jason. And Asher of Beaver Falls, happy birthday to you from your mom and your dad. And Caleb and Jordan, Buddy from Rhiannon. And finally on May 5th, we have Danielle of Bridgeport from Nancy and Acme and Candy in Bridgeport. On May 6th, Richard of the North Side, happy birthday to you. Our pleasure to celebrate together. Also celebrating with Richard, we have Beth Ann from Lorraine and Ed and Brian, Janine and Julie, Ryan from Dad Chad, Mom Holly and Brother Drew, Isabel of Marshall Township from Big Sister Meredith and Sister Patty, Bob of Castle Shannon. Happy birthday to you. From Melissa, Laurel, and Jonathan, Ben of Emsworth, from Mom, Dad, Jack, and Sally, Fred and Garfield from Demo in Houston, and Peter Plum from Mom and Dad. Elizabeth of Cheswick celebrates on the 7th, as does Doug from Lauren, and Chip from Marge and Logan. Finally, May 8th, we have Abby of Katanning, Lisa of Cheswick from Gunner and Cooper, Deb from Mike, Jason, and Catherine, Heidi of Greensburg from Bob, Jacob, and Alexis, Greg of Crafton from Sam, Julia, Janet, and Don, Lucille of Slippery Rock from Mom, Dad, and Sister Sophia, and Macklin of Cranberry from your mom, your dad, and your sister.
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3: Hi, my name is David Rodriguez. I am from Bogota, Colombia, and I'm currently conducting my doctoral dissertation fieldwork in southwestern Colombia, northwestern Amazon region. I work with the Cofán indigenous people, who are a small nation of less than 6,000 people, and I am conducting my work at the University of Texas at San Antonio. The plant that I'm going to talk about today is a shrubby tree known to the people of the area where I work as chíparo. The scientific name is Sigia longifolia, and this flowering shrubby tree is from the pea family. It is commonly found in tropical Americas, and it's known for its fragrant white or pink flowers, yellow pods with edible flesh, and a super strong wood. The trunk is gray and features a ruptured or fissured bark, and it is used as a perfume ornamental, as a shade tree, and also for fuel and even for construction. This shrubby tree is found in southern Mexico all the way to South America, typically at low latitudes and in riverine habitats. That means in places along rivers as well as streams. So it is a great timber wood because of the strength of it. However, the limitation of it is its length. It's a shrubby tree, so it doesn't grow much. And that limits the ways in which it can be used for construction. So people usually favor the use of other hardwoods because they are much longer. But yes, I have myself tried to cut branches of it, and they are very difficult to cut. They are very hard. It has fragrant flowers that are pollinated by birds. It attracts many different critters to them because of their fragrance. And also the pods that it produces are edible, so they are consumed as well by different organisms in the forest. The value of exerting a relationship with a plant like this, it's also directly beneficial for the environment because it is a very well-grounded plant that prevents erosion of all the riverbanks. So when planted, then it guarantees that floodings, events of flooding or heavy rainfalls or storms are not going to reduce the surface area of the land where people live near rivers or streams. So I am excited through my work to encourage ways in which we can strengthen relationships that generate well-being for everyone and foster a sustainable living on Earth.
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0: Okay, it's true confession time. That song came out of my head because while Ricky and I were in D.C. Looking at some Smithsonian museums, and then more importantly, while we were, or not importantly, but more relevantly, while we were in Delaware yesterday, just yesterday, for about 5 days, enjoying the Atlantic Ocean, we did spend a little time shopping. And getting back to the point, Ricky bought a purse that inside of it had another purse, and we were wondering if inside of it there might yet still be another purse, just like Christine Lavin found a big box with a little box with another little box. Can you tell I had lots of time to think while we were gone?
1: 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Prime Stage Theater's staged reading of Speak is based on the young adult novel by Laurie Halse Anderson. Speak takes place at the New Hazlett Theater in Pittsburgh's North Side from May 1st through May 10th. Speak contains mature themes that may not be suitable for all audiences. More details are available at primestage.com.
0: 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Airtime is 1 o'clock. Earlier today, I had said that it would begin right after we stop here, but there is an hour in between where each of the T stations will run what they typically run. 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

0: there.
1: Ricky, Richard from the North Side just said, I was wondering why my postcard, his birthday card, was postmarked Wilmington, Delaware. If you're lucky to have a birthday while we're traveling, you never know what might happen. Now it is time to play Guess Who together. Get ready. We will give you the Guess Who initials, and you will be able to have some fun with us as we play Guess Who. And Stu and McCandless, I hope you are listening, because coming up after the bottom of the hour, we are going to play a game that you suggested.

0: That was Son of House with Empire Street. State Empire State Express. Now it's time to give you a chance to earn a Saturday Light Brigade charge. Now it's time to play Guess Who. We are going to give you a pair of initials and invite you to guess who they belong to. Could be a man, a woman, somebody real, somebody fictitious, somebody living, no longer living, no matter who it is. We think you will know or will have heard of the person we have in mind. And this week's initials are J.P. J.P. That's J as in Johnstown, and P as in Punxsutawney, J.P. You can guess as many times as you would like, and to help you narrow it down, we will let you know how other people are guessing those incorrect guesses that are coming in. No guess is really incorrect as long as it's somebody that fits the initials J.P. Are you ready? Let's play.
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0: Guesses are coming in already at 412-200-5975. 412-200-5975. Wow, Gail has quite a few. Juan Perón, James Polk, Jean Piaget, Joe Paterno, Jaco Pastorius, Jack Palance, John Pertwee, Jason Priestley, Jean-Luc Ponte, Jeremy Piven, Jamie Presley, and Joel Plaskett. Great guesses. None of those the person we're looking for. Here's James in Freiburg. Jimmy Page, John Prine, Johnny Paycheck. I was thinking about Johnny Paycheck. Do you remember who Johnny Paycheck is? He really had one great big hit with a song called Take This Job. And can I say Shove It on the radio? Take This Job and Shove It was the name of his song. And I was thinking about him because David Allan Coe passed away this week and last week. And he wrote that song, a big hit for Johnny Paycheck. And I know of at least one broadcaster that played that song on the radio and walked out after doing so. And maybe you know of who that person is, but it was in the Pittsburgh area. So not Johnny Paycheck, not Chuck Pistorius, Joe Perry. Joaquin Phoenix was my first guess. Jim Palmer, Jay Farrow, John Phillips, and Joe Piscopo. None of those is it. I like to play Guess Who, too. I guess myself, based on who the initials are, I never get it right since I already... I never guess who I have in mind, but sometimes my early guesses match yours. Tom in McCandless has Jane Pauley, Joseph Pilates, who invented Pilates. Who knew? He has over 20 patents related to strength training, the Pilates way. Jane Powell, J.C. Penney, Jesse Pinkman from Breaking Bad, Joe Paterno, Joe Pesci, Joe Perry of Aerosmith, Joe Parra, the comedian, Jim Plunkett, Jimmy Page, Joseph Pulitzer, James Paget, John Payne, James Polk, and John Wesley Powell, Joseph Priestley, John Prine, and John Paul, the Pope. Oh, there's some more here I'm missing. John Pershing, Jackson Pollock, Jack Parr, Julie Powell, Johnny Paycheck, John Perfuma, Jack Palance, Joe Palooka, and Juan Perón. Tom does not have the correct answer. None of those is who we are looking for. Here's Bill with John Prine and Jack Parr. Trish in Cooksburg with Jack Palance. Mike and Mars has John Phillips, John Prine, and James Patterson. None of those is it. No correct answer so far. Jim in Crafton Heights has Jackson Pollock, John Polito, Jimmy Page, Jonathan Price, and Jane Polly. Aline, good morning. She is in Saco, Maine with Jane Polly. Rare to not have a correct answer by this time. We're playing Guess Who? The initials are J-P. J-P. And more guesses are coming in. And this one from Rick in Highland Park. Singer-songwriter, this is not what I know. Let me look this up very quickly. Renaissance music. He is known for, and I'm probably not going to do a good job of pronouncing his name. I think it's Josquin Lebloy Dites Perez. A composer from that period. Born and most of his work was in the 15th century. That's a great one to add to our list and not one that I happen to know. Stu, good morning. Jane Powell, one not guessed before. And Mike and Mars has John Popper. Not John Popper. Aline has Jack in the Pulpit. Not Jack in the Pulpit. And I hate to, I could give you a guess or a hint right now. Ricky, do you think it's hint time yet? I don't think it's hint time yet. J.P. The initials. Jerome Powell, great guess, from Alabama, by way of Mike, listening with Jaylene, J.B. Pritzker, guessed by Trish, Joel's Pfeiffer, guessed by Jim, in Crafton Heights. Another guess of Jerome Powell from Karen and Kaiser, Jordan Peel from Jim in Crafton Heights, just guess now.

0: We are continuing to play Guess Who the initials are, JP. It is rare that we did not have a correct answer this deep into the game. I don't think the person we picked is... is particularly obscure. Jeff in Maine, thank you for your kind note. He has Jordan Powell. Do we have any more guesses coming in? Any more guesses? Ricky, any more guesses? Ricky, any more guesses coming in? No. Okay. Just checking. 412-200-5975. Jesper Parnevik. Jesper Parnevik, a golfer. Not him. Here's Patrick of Stanton Heights with lots of guesses. Joe Pesci, James Polk, G. Park, Jack Palance, Janelle Barish, Jeff Probst, Joseph Pulitzer, Jack Parr, Joe Flug, or Joanne Flug, Joseph Pilates, Julia Prowse, Joseph Polsudski, Jack Phillips, who was the Titanic's senior wireless operator, Jim Peebles, Joseph Poniatowski, and Juiced Postuma. I thought maybe you were going to have it. Dancer, Julia Prowse. Guessed by Bob and Donna. Donna sent that in. Jack Parr. Guessed by Aline in Maine. Seldom have we gone this far. Or should I say Sheldon, have we gone this far without a correct identified guess. 412-200-5975. Here's a guess of Juan Perón just coming in. It's from a number ending in 66. I don't have you identified. Feel free to send us your name and location if you would like to. Is that a correct answer over there, Ricky? Amazing. So we have one correct answer so far. I thought this one would be a little easier. Oh, it's Jim. Knocking on the door. Jim?
1: No. Yes.
0: Jim? I don't know. Was this one as hard as it seems to have been?
1: I don't know. It was one of those, you know, when you've exhausted all the other options.
0: I thought
1: there's
0: this...
1: only one solution left.
0: Yes. And who, pray tell, are we looking for?
1: Jim Parsons.
0: Jim Parsons, indeed. A fairly well-known actor. I'd mentioned Sheldon. Do we go this far without a guess? He played Sheldon Cooper in The Big Bang Theory. And that show went on from 2007 to 2019. He had a role. What was that movie? It's on the tip of my tongue. Hidden Figures. He had a supporting role in that and is a classically trained actor that has had quite a career. But James Parsons, or Jim Parsons, that's who we were looking for.
1: Mm-hmm. I don't know why it took that long. I know that you enjoyed that show quite a bit.
0: I watched a little. Rick and I were talking about that while on vacation. We we watched that show at the beginning, and I'm not exactly sure why, but it kind of jumped the shark for us relatively early. Not to pan it as a bad show or anything, but we kind of, after a while, decided, that's enough, you know, but it was fun at the beginning.
1: I got the gist of it.
0: Yeah, I get it. We've got grad students working on PhDs. I think after the love interest issues were decided, it became less interesting, but still a good show. And they created a franchise out of that with young Sheldon and everything else. So just an amazing thing. It's cold. Did you have plans for the weekend that are likely to change now?
1: That are likely to change? No.
0: Good.
1: Friends of ours are selling their house, and so they decided to have one last party in it. So that's today. They decided to make it a combination Kentucky Derby Cinco de Mayo fest. So I guess you have your choice between mint juleps and margaritas.
0: I like it. I like it. That's a perfect. I'm trying to think. You don't want the bartender to mix those up in any way. I mean, you want them to mix them, but not to mix up the ingredients. That could be difficult.
1: And then I got to go out, and I got some shopping to do tomorrow because Tuesday we're doing our first lunchtime cookout at work. So I'll be grilling up about 180 hot dogs.
0: I was going to say, you're going to go to a hardware store and buy lots of outdoor heaters. But hopefully the weather will get better. I haven't looked.
1: Yeah. Well, it's just the grill's outside and the buffet is set up inside. But since it's falling on May the 5th, we're calling it Franco de Mayo.
0: Why not? I like it.
1: Mm-hmm.
0: Franco de Mayo for all those Franks. Well, I hope you enjoy it. And you're the only person that came up with Jim Parsons. So, wait, somebody else did, Ricky says.
1: Oh, there you go. Sure.
0: Just calling in moments ago. Bill in Lucius Burrow said, the guy on the Big Bang Show, Jim Parsons. So that's
1: there
0: it. Well done. And there may have been some other guesses that we missed along the lines. Thanks, Jim, and happy party day and happy hot dogging coming up.
1: Oh, for the record, for the real race, my money's, well, not money, but.
0: Oh, yes.
1: I'm going with Further Ado.
0: Further Ado. That's the horse ado. For the real
1: my
0: race.
1: Horse.
0: Sounds good. Well, good luck. That's for the Kentucky Derby later today. Broadcasting live from historic Allegheny Square, along with Ricky Berger. This is Larry Berger, and this is the show that gets your weekend off to a good start.

0: Oh, I couldn't resist. That's they or the Bare Naked Ladies. I almost said they might be giants. The Bare Naked Ladies back in really towards the end of an era when you actually got a theme song introducing a TV program. From the Big Bang program. Congratulations again if you came up with the correct answer. I was looking over at Facebook, Jim Parsons being the correct answer. And remember, I'm just getting back from vacation, so I'm not as nimble. No, I should be pretty nimble. I see that Bonnie had the correct answer a while ago with Worthy. And I missed your message, Bon. My apologies for that. Sometimes the Facebook direct messages are delayed. And a lot of people playing Guess Who on Facebook, you can follow us there at SLB Radio. I see Gary was playing also Brent and Margaret and Tim. No guesses there of Jim Parsons or Jim. So we end up only having one correct answer. Jim Parsons, so well done. We have a game coming up that we hope you are going to join us for. It's a game in honor of the first Saturday in May, which just so happens to be today.
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0: A lot happening on today's Saturday Light Brigade. Don't forget, our Youth Express Hour is coming up. 10 a.m., just about 25 minutes away. Also, we're going to have Joe Jenks with us just before that hour. Joe, an accomplished singer and songwriter, he's going to be in town tonight at the First Unitarian Church of Pittsburgh. We wanted to take a few moments to chat with him before that program. He's one of the finest of the singers and songwriters that are out in our in that the world is the best thing to call it. At the top of his game, and it'll be great to have him with us. Right now, Ellis is with us. Ellis, thank you for allowing me to go on vacation last week. Ellis did quite a bit of the production of last week's program. It sounded good. I heard a little teeny bit of it.
2: Well, thank you, Larry.
0: I answered a few people that were playing games, even though we were pre-recorded. So Stu doesn't remember sending this game suggestion to us. Maybe he does now, but the idea, it's the first day in May, or first Saturday in May.
2: Right.
0: May 2nd. So every puzzle right now, the answer begins in M and ends in Y, like May.
2: Okay.
0: Does. So that's it. If I gave you the clue temperamental,

0: You know the answer, temperamental.
1: That'd be moody, wouldn't
0: it? Yes, very good. Very good. And, if I gave you the clue, quite a few.
1: Isn't that just many?
0: Many, yeah. It's pretty easy. So, let's give you... you will probably know this. If you do, let's allow somebody else to come up with the correct answer. Errol Garner song.
1: I think we're going to leave that one for the
0: Okay, you don't. I thought you might know that. Errol Garner song. So we'll leave that out for you at 412-200-5975. Here's another one that I think you'll know. If you don't know, we'll leave it out. It's also in the music category.
1: Okay.
0: Reggae superstar.
1: Oh, yeah, I got that
0: okay.
1: one.
0: Okay, so let's see how you do. 412-200-5975. We're looking either for the reggae superstar or the famous Errol Garner song. Each one starts with M and ends in Y. And if you've got any... Ellis, not to put you on the spot, but when you're ready.
1: Yeah, let me think of some here.
0: We'll let Ellis do some thinking while you do too.

0: Jim in Crafton Heights answered both puzzles, and he did so in a way that either makes it sound like a horse's name in the Kentucky Derby, or maybe your next garage band name. You'll know why, and I said that in a minute. Oh, Karen did it the same way. Karen's in Kaiser. We'll let Bruce spill the beans here. Good morning, Bruce.
1: Hey, Larry. Hi, Ellis. How are you guys doing?
0: We're doing just great. How are you?
1: Good. I got both of those.
0: Okay.
1: The Errol Garner song and the reggae superstar.
0: Okay, so Errol Garner, who is one of many great pianists who began playing piano at Westinghouse High School here in Pittsburgh. What is the song that we were looking for?
1: The Play Misty for Me.
0: Yes, Misty, look at me. I'm as helpful as good. And then the reggae supporter. Or reggae superstar.
1: I would say the reggae superstar actually applies to several reggae superstars, and that would be any member of the Marley family.
0: Absolutely.
2: Yeah.
1: Bob, Ziggy.
0: Yes.
1: There's several Marleys.
0: And both Karen and Jim expressed their answer as Misty Bob Marley. And coming around the bend, it's Misty Bob Marley, or... Ladies and gentlemen, tonight opening up tonight for Nine Inch Nails, we have Misty Bob Marley. You could see it work, right?
1: I have one for you.
2: Easily,
0: yeah.
2: All right, hit us with it.
0: Okay,
1: one for you. The First Ghost.
0: Oh. That's got to be Marley.
2: Yeah, that's also Marley.
1: Yes, also Marley. Bob. Was it Bob Marley?
2: No, it was Jacob Marley, wasn't it?
0: Yes, so it's a I would not have known the first name.
1: It was Jacob Marley, who preceded the Ghost of Christmas Past, Present, and Future.
2: Yeah.
0: How about the opposite of competition?
1: The opposite of competition. Oh, boy. That I don't know.
0: The opposite of competition. Do you know that one?
2: I'm ruminating on it.
0: Well, we'll leave that open. Here's another one, Bruce, for you to try. This just came in from Jim. A lot of something usually countable and varied. A lot of something usually countable and varied. I think it can't be as simple as I'm thinking. I'm thinking it's money. Money? A lot of... But that doesn't...
2: No, it'd be like a... it's like a unit or something probably, isn't it?
0: Yeah, something countable or varied. We'll leave that out, I guess. I don't want you to go away without getting one correctly. How about the start of our galaxy, Bruce? The start of our galaxy.
1: The Milky Way?
0: There you go. Well,
2: also
0: done.
2: A really good candy bar.
0: Yes, good candy bar.
1: It is. Always leave them with. They always leave somebody with a good parting shot.
0: Absolutely. Absolutely.
1: All right, guys. Have a good one.
0: Take care.
2: You too.
0: All of our answers are words that begin with M and end with Y. So we're looking for the opposite of competition at 412-200-5975. Ed just got the correct answer to that. Gail also thought money. Jim in Crafton Heights gave us the answer. to what he was looking for. Let's go to Richard on the north side. Hi, Richard.
3: Hi, Larry.
0: Hi, thanks for hanging on for a minute there. You've got one to give to us, Ricky says?
3: Yeah, I have one for you. It starts with M and ends with Y. I have a couple, if that's okay.
0: Oh, sure.
2: That's fine.
3: Okay, the first one is a Barry Manilow hit song.
0: Oh, Mandy. Mandy?
3: Yeah, yes. And the second one is Kevin McAllister's real first name.
0: Boy.
2: Oh, wow. Oh, is it just Macaulay?
3: Yes.
2: Yeah, it's Macaulay Culkin.
0: Oh. I should have gotten that. gosh, what's his brother's name? He was in Succession and was Kieran Culkin. Very funny. Both. Do you have others?
3: No, that's it.
0: Okay, do you know the opposite of competition? It's also a board game. A very
3: Monopoly.
0: Yes, Monopoly.
2: Oh,
0: that's it. Well done, Richard.
3: Thank you.
0: Thanks for being with us. And let me check some others that are coming in. Oh, Darren, careful listener, Darren. Thank you, Darren. Noted that. Guess who did not end with a Saturday Light Brigade charge.
2: Oh.
0: Darren, thank you. Now, you're listening, you know, as we listen, that's an auditory function from the root AUD, which is also for audit. So we need people like you, Darren, who listen carefully to audit what we do. Darren, you might start a circular situation here because you get a charge. After being away for a week, it's actually, it shouldn't be easy to forget that. The countable unit, Gail says it's money.
2: Okay.
0: Jim knew Monopoly. A lot of something, Karen writes, is a majority. That could, I see that. Gail knew Monopoly. Good morning to Tommy. Thank you for your note. Carrie also had majority. Oh, the start of our galaxy. Gail had an alternative answer to this. The planetary start to our galaxy.
2: Oh, Mercury.
0: Yeah, thank you, Gail. That's great. Jim was looking for the word multiplicity.
2: That's a Bruce Willis movie, isn't it?
0: You think you're looking at me to confirm that? I have no idea. Ed knew Monopoly. A lot of something usually countable and varied.
2: Multiplicity. Yeah.
0: I could see that. Now, let me get to a new one. Steve and Sharon says besotted, or besotted, I'm sorry, besotted or humid. Wow, humid.
2: But like murky, maybe?
0: Murky?
2: No. What?
0: It could be. Murky, starts with an and why? I mean, besotted is like being in love, being gosh, what would I call that? Being like head over heels, being gonna have to think about that one. Humid.
2: Besotted and humid are two
0: they're
2: very
0: two different. Yeah, they're two different clues. Humid. Boy, we're going to have to think about that. Or maybe you know the answer at 412-200-5975. Usually, immediately. I just refreshed the screen, and indeed, there are many. Darren adds the word many. Indeed, there is many. Steve has another one, Prime Workday.
2: That was going to give that clue. It's the what no one looks forward to.
0: Yeah, Monday. And most famous mouse, writes Aline in Maine, that would be...
2: Clearly Mortimer Mouse, right?
0: Mortimer Mouse.
2: It's Mickey Mouse.
0: I was going to say it might be Minnie, but I think Minnie ends in I. Muggy is Muggy. The humid. That was kind of on the tip of my tongue. Steven, let us know what your other one was. Trish also just got Muggy. Moony was Steve's other one. When you're like, over the moon, in love with somebody.
2: I would say that's more loony than moony, but I mean...
0: Says single Ellis. More loony than moony. let's see. Unkempt. Do you know that one? Unkempt?
2: Messy.
0: Messy, absolutely. Bring together. Bring together. Let me say it in my rapidly healing voice. Bring together.
2: It's not multiply. No, that's something else.
0: Although that often can happen. This is a good one to let people know. What about Robert P. Parker genre? Robert P. Parker genre.
2: That's genre? Like of music? Oh, man. I'm going to have to leave that one for the audience.
0: Let's leave it open. 412-200-5975. Every answer starts with the letter M and ends with the letter Y. Stu and McCandless suggested this game to us a while ago, and we thought today would be a fun day to play it since it's the first Saturday in May. And we've got a little time to do it. And Mike in Huntsville, listening with Jaylene. Oh, they are on St. George Island today.
2: Wow.
0: They knew Muggy as the correct answer. Refining ores and engineering alloys. Gosh.
2: Mineralogy? No.
0: No. Well, could be. Right? I was going to say metallurgy, but...
2: It's one of those two.
0: It's one of those two, I think. To put together, Trish just got that one. Mary, to bring Mary. Together is
2: yeah.
0: Mary, and you said multiply, made me think of what can happen. And Mike and Mars knows that the Robert P. Parker genre is mystery. Mystery.
2: Oh.
0: You would have to be a fan, I think, to know that. Stephen Sharon has the times table. That would be
2: multiply.
0: Yeah. And here's one. There's at least two answers for this. Unhappiness or associated with unhappiness. Each word begins with M, ends with Y. Linda, half of the dynamic duo, also came up with Robert Parker, the mystery writer. So, two words associated with unhappiness. Do you know either of those?
2: I believe it's also a Stephen King novel, Misery?
0: Yeah, Misery, very good. Do you like Stephen King?
2: Decent bit.
0: Ricky likes him more than I do. He's a little too scary for me. But there's one more. This would be one more word
2: For sadness.
0: For sadness, or maybe, if not total sadness, just feeling kind of the blues a bit. Let's see if Aline has it. Oh, she had misery. Not mellow, but...
2: mellowy? No.
0: Mellow... melancholy.
2: Melancholy.
0: Melancholy. That's a tough one. Oh, Trish just added a third to that. Moopy. I'll buy that. Thank you for playing along with us. Thanks, Ellis. And Ellis has a huge day coming forward as he gets ready for Youth Express. And also the Snap and Bug String Band is here. Mike and Mars just got Melancholy. Broadcasting live from historic Allegheny Square along with Ricky Berger. This is Larry Berger, and this is the show that gets your weekend off to a good start, the Saturday Light Brigade. 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

Joe Jenks and Best of Friends. And Joe's a good friend of SLB's, and he might be, I hate to speculate, he might be sleeping in this morning. We were planning on connecting with Joe at this particular moment, but are having trouble doing so. The life of a musician on the road can be tough. Joe's a great guy, a brilliant songwriter, and is in touch with the times, whatever they may be. And he is going to be performing as part of the Song Space at First Unitarian Church series at First Unitarian Church of Pittsburgh, May 2nd, tonight at 7:30. And you can learn more at uusongspace.com. Coming up in just a few moments, our Youth Express Hour is going to begin with City Charter High School students. A lot of folks love the Addams Family, and the musical The Addams Family is going to be presented May 7th and May 8th. We have five students with us, and you'll hear a couple selections, and we'll talk a bit about the musical coming up. Four students with us, all in all, and also the musical director.

0: the Saturday Light Brigade. And four students from City Charter High are with us today. And you're going to hear two of them sing in just a moment. We'll begin this segment with a song, and we'll end it with a song, too. And in between, we'll talk about the musical. The Addams Family will be staged May 7th and May 8th from City Charter School. And now we're going to begin with the song from the musical called Pulled.
1: Oh, Pugsley, ever since I met him, I want to laugh and cry, and everything seems so right and wrong. Then sometimes I just want to kiss him until he's dead.

There you heard Tamara and Cheyenne with Pulled from the Addams Family. Have a seat. We'll talk with everybody in just a moment.

0: How about we talk to the two singers you heard from just a moment ago? Would you like to each introduce yourself? Let us know the community you are from, your grade, and if you have any shout outs to anybody in the world, this would be the time to do it.
1: My name is Cheyenne. I'm from Brookline, and I'm in 11th grade.
2: Hi, I'm Tamara. I live in Carrick, and I am Wednesday from the Adams family. Not to shout out, you know, Gomez, a.k.a. Matthew in the musical, because, you know, he supports me a lot throughout my scenes, so.
0: And Cheyenne, what is your role in the play?
1: Pugsley.
0: Pugsley. And I've not seen the Adams family, so I know a little bit about the comic strip and the TV show, but I can't remember Pugsley. Tell me about Pugsley.
1: Pugsley is Wednesday's mischievous little brother.
0: Perfect way of describing that. And what role, that was Cheyenne, Tamara, I'm sorry, what's your role?
2: Yeah, I'm Wednesday, and she's just a girl who's falling in love with a normal boy in her abnormal home.
0: Excellent. Any shout outs or hellos? I know you're from Carrick, right?
2: Yep.
0: In 12th grade. If you have any hellos, great. If not, no biggies.
2: Yeah, hello, Mom. I know she's probably listening right now in her car, so.
0: I hope so. And now let's meet the two students you haven't heard from today. And we'll let each of you introduce yourself and pass along some shout-outs, and then we're going to talk about the musical and what it's been like to put it together.
3: Hello. Hello, my name is Matthew Stevenson. I'm in 11th grade. I'm from California, Kirkbride, and I play Gomez.
0: It's very nice to meet you.
4: Hi, my name is Mar. I'm in 12th grade. I'm from Brookline, and I play Morticia in the musical.
0: Those are great roles for both of you. What's the Lurch? Who plays Lurch?
3: Felix.
0: Okay, that's got to be a great role as well. I think, I wonder if it's the Felix we know.
3: It is.
4: It is.
3: Okay.
4: It is.
0: He would be a great Lurch. Felix lives on the north side and is here at the Youth Media Center quite a bit. Felix Dwyer, and he's great. So tell us, I know the musical opens May 7th and runs May 8th. Where is it going to be?
2: It'll be held at
0: I'm sorry. How about I turn your mic on?
2: It'll be held at City Charter High School from 5:30 to 7.
0: Okay, so it's right downtown at City Charter High School. And how have you four been in musicals before this year?
4: This is actually my first musical experience, so, yeah.
0: Okay, and that's Mar. What has it been like for you?
4: Honestly, it's been quite fun. I didn't really go into this expecting much because I've never really, you know, done anything like this before, and I just wanted to, like, you know, audition for fun. I didn't really think I would get in. And it's been quite fun. It's been a really, really interesting experience for me, especially like to someone who's like never done this before.
0: That's great. Were you nervous starting it? I would be.
4: Yeah, at first I was incredibly nervous, but I feel like after like a lot of practices, it's become something that's like that I've accepted. I'm nervous for the performance, obviously, but I think that's just normal.
0: Well, I hope it goes well. I'm excited. Anybody else a first-timer in this musical? Or, I mean, for being on stage? No? Doesn't look like it.
3: This is also my first musical.
0: Ah, it is. So that's a big step. What made you decide to do it, Matthew?
3: I've always just loved going to plays, musicals, and I always loved music in general, so it was definitely a good experience trying out for this musical.
0: That's a great testimony to having opportunities to see performances, and then it kind of gives you the bug to want to do it. Now, our two people who just sang a moment ago, Tamara and Cheyenne, have you had lots of experience on stage?
1: Nope. This is my first musical, too.
0: Oh, my goodness. So three out of four of you are you two?
2: Yeah, this is also my first musical.
0: My gosh, all of you are first-timers. That's huge for a school to have four first-timers. I mean, that's it just says a lot about City Charter High to have people interested and confident about doing a first-time musical. What made you two interested?
2: Yeah, this is, you know, City High's first musical, and so, like, I really wanted to try it. I want to go to college for music, too, so, yeah.
0: That's great to hear. What about for you?
1: I really enjoy, like, going to musicals and listening to them, and I definitely auditioned for Pugsley as a joke. I never expected to get it.
0: And there you did. Sometimes, well, you all have to be feeling pretty good about the show. It opens on May 7th. That's Thursday, right? Do I have that right?
1: Yeah.
0: So are you ready? Is the set ready? Are you all off book? Are you ready to go?
2: I think we're pretty ready.
0: Excellent. How is there anybody you would like to acknowledge that's helped with the production actually coming through?
3: I would like to acknowledge my friend Eli. He's the one behind the lights, and he always does a great job.
0: It's good to let the crew know that you really need their support. Anybody else?
4: I'd have to say the teachers that have been, you know, helping to set up this production since it's been like the very first musical since like after COVID.
0: Wow.
4: It's been kind of a new experience for everyone, and all the teachers that have been involved with it have been incredibly supportive and have always been there for us throughout, like, the creation of the show.
0: That's, now I understand why so many, well, all of you are first-timers. Man, that's true. During the years of COVID, some of what that kind of might have delayed musicals getting back at City Charter. I know Alyssa is here too, Alyssa Bodner, as the musical director for this too, which has to be a great somebody we want to acknowledge too for being here. Do any of you have plans or know what you want to do after graduating? It's a little early. We won't hold you accountable to anything you might know, but two of you are seniors. Do you know what's next?
4: Well, for me, well, I'm definitely going to go to college after graduation. I'm hoping to pursue either a master's or like a bachelor's in psychology.
0: That's Mar. What about you, Matthew?
3: I'm planning on going to college for political science after high school.
0: Excellent. And then we have Cheyenne and Tamara. Any ideas yet?
1: I have no idea.
0: I saw you kind of looking that way when I asked that question. And you've got time to figure that out.
2: Yeah, and I'm going to school for English, and I'm going to minor in music.
0: Well, I'm really proud, and I know it's a busy time for you, so I'm really grateful that all of you can be here today. I know we have one more song. I think Cheyenne is going to do a solo on this one coming up. But do any of you have anything else you would like to say about City High or the musical? As they think about answering that question, I'll just note that City High is a remarkable charter school. Is one of the first. They're located right in the city of Pittsburgh, and they have unique charter schools are supposed to be different. They are still public schools, but they have a chance to do innovative things because usually they don't have a lot of bureaucracy. It's just easier to experiment, and I know you all have school year-round, more or less, with breaks between the four quarters. Do I have that right?
3: Mm-hmm. Yeah.
0: So you'll go, and then how many weeks off do you get in between?
4: In between every trimester, it's like 3 to 4 weeks.
0: So that helps to eliminate learning loss, and it also gives you just a different pace. I think students all do internships. Is that correct?
4: Yes. I actually just a few weeks ago, I finished up my internship. I was an intern at Brookline Teen Outreach.
0: Excellent. That's a great organization. I know them quite well. Anybody else have an internship that they'd like to mention? We're all pointing.
2: Yeah. Yeah. Also, a few weeks ago, I just finished my internship here at SLP Radio. So, yeah.
0: There we go. I hope it was good. Fantastic. And Matthew, how about you?
3: I'm going to get my internship coming up this fall, and I'm going to be placed at a law firm.
0: Wow. That's that's going to be amazing for you. Do you know which one yet?
3: I do not know which one specifically yet, but I am very excited. It's going to be a great opportunity.
0: I'll say, at the age of 17, that's an amazing experience. And what about for you?
1: I'm also going to start my internship in the fall, but I don't know where I'm going to go yet.
0: Those are the kinds of opportunities at City. Any other comments about the school? What makes it unique, different?
4: Well, I would definitely say that City Charter High School is really, really different from the other schools. Whenever I first came, it was really hard to get adjusted because the school schedule is very different. The way the grades are set up is very different. Everything about the school has been incredibly different from like everything I've become accustomed to throughout the years. But honestly speaking, I feel like it's been like really for the students. At first, it might seem like a bit strange, but honestly, it's become like a process and a schedule for everybody that's comfortable, and it's united, and there's a community within every single grade. The teachers stay with you throughout all 4 years of high school, which is a really great opportunity to be able to form connections instead of, switching teachers every year.
0: I forgot about that. So as teachers learn more about how you learn best, you don't have to reset that every year. This teacher stay with you the whole year, and that's huge, isn't it?
4: Yeah. I really appreciate the teachers at our school, especially because, without them, there are so many opportunities that I would have missed out on. I've been able to, find so many programs and opportunities for myself, through my teachers, which has been wonderful.
0: Anybody else have anything as we... give City Charter a little love here this morning?
3: I would agree with more about the teachers and how they do their best to help us, like Ms. Bonner, Mr. Weaver, Mr. Lockery. They've all gone above and beyond for the musical and making sure we've had an enjoyable time and, make this musical a success.
0: Anything the two of you would like to add?
2: Yeah, I think that for this to be City High's first musical in a while is honestly, a great feeling, and also, seeing us outside of school, also because our school has, such a strict business class dress code is also really nice, so.
0: Well, I'm excited for you. The musical, May 7th and May 8th, that's it. A lot of work. They do two performances, and it will be staged at City Charter High School. And Cheyenne, you're going to close us out with a tune. Are you ready to go? We'll get you up in front of the microphones. It's always nice to end with a song. And as we do so, I want to thank Tamara Marr and Matthew and Alyssa Bodner, as well as Cheyenne. We're going to get you ready to go. And make sure you're ready. Are you ready? You're ready. Thank you to City Charter High School's members of the cast of the Addams Family.

thank you once again. What a beautiful voice. And you're all going to put on a great show. Thank you. Hey, we can clap a little bit for everybody. Why not? Broadcasting live from historic Allegheny Square, along with members of the cast of The Addams Family, opening this coming week at City Charter High School, May 7th and May 8th. This is Larry Bricker, and this is the show that gets your weekend off to a good start. The Saturday Light Brigade.

That is Lucy Kaplatsky here at the Saturday Light Brigade. The Snappin' Bug String Band is coming up just after 11 o'clock. We are also going to be catching up on the Friendship Flower and Folk Festival, which is next weekend. Thank you so much. We missed you last week. We don't take too many Saturdays off. Last week was one of them, and thanks to Technical Director Chad Green and Technical Associate Ellis Dorham for literally making it possible for us to be away, and a lot of kind words came in on the program.

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1: 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Now, let's turn to Arush, who is with us. I should have asked. It's Arush Muthukrishnan.
2: Yep.
1: Yeah, I got Arush. It. Yeah. Arush Muthukrishnan. You're 15 years old, ninth grade at North Allegheny.
2: Yep.
1: And before we talk about your project, what else do you like to do, or what are some of your general interests?
2: Yeah. I mean, I guess I'll just tell a little bit about myself. So, yeah, as you said, I'm Arush, ninth grade, North Allegheny. I'm from Pennsylvania, specifically Baden, Pennsylvania. And really, I just like anything technology, anything coding, robotics. That's just where my interest is. That really fascinates me. And with these interests, that's where I joined 4-H. Awesome experience where I'm able to share my knowledge and experience with youth like me. So I've done like many things. For example, like I'm the president of the 4-H AI Club for Pennsylvania. I'm also the student project ambassador for PA for STEM. So I've done those. 4-H has given me a lot of opportunities to do speaking events and leadership events. And then on top of that, I like doing a lot of coding competitions, like, for example, the USA Computing Olympiad, ACSL. A lot of those are actually through my school, North Allegheny, so big thanks to them as well. But on top of that, I'm on the tennis team for North Allegheny. So in my free time, I also like doing robotics. In my middle school years, I did something called First Lego League. That was a competition I did with a couple of my friends. And then now I do this competition called FRC, First Robotics Competition. It's with a team called Trojanators 5740. So, yeah, I do robotics. And then in my free time, I like to do magic tricks. I like creating music. Yeah, so, that's a little bit about me.
1: My goodness, I don't know how you have any free time after saying that. Funny you mentioned magic tricks. I was on vacation for the last week and a half or so, and I kind of got hooked on Penn and Teller have a program where people try to fool them through tricks, and I was watching a lot of those. I mean, magic can be really riveting, sleight of hand. I mean, that's really by definition, and I find those really relaxing to watch.
2: Definitely. Yeah.
1: And it also was cool to see that often Penn and Teller knew what was going on, but they didn't really reveal the secret.
2: Yeah.
1: But you could get the answer. So tell me about TerraScan. That's the project that, as I understand, made it to nationals.
2: Yep.
1: And the agriculture a challenge, but I mean, terra is land, and scan to me means sensors or visuals.
2: Yep.
1: So tell me how it all works.
2: So basically, so just like kind of like elevator pitch of what it is. So farmers in their fields, right, they put some fertilizers in their crops, right, but normal

0: farmers, they put the same amount of fertilizer in their entire field. And then some spots, they're okay. That's the right amount of fertilizer. But then some spots don't get enough. Some spots, and then some spots get too much fertilizer. And that causes runoff. So the excess nutrients eventually go into like oceans and rivers. And not to go into too much detail, but there are processes like eutrophication and hypoxia that happen. In other words, because of this nutrient runoff, animals in the oceans are being killed. So yeah, what TerraScan is a robot that goes in your field, and using AI, it's able to measure in different spots in your field nutrient values. And then using that, it can predict the amount of fertilizer you need in your entire field. So the farmer can have a map and see like, okay, here we need more fertilizer. There's not enough. And here there's already too much. Let's not put any more here. So now that reduces runoff, and now less animals are being killed.
1: What a great idea for so many reasons. Pardon the crop pun, but the best way to reduce pollution is at the root cause, and that's what you're doing. You're not trying to collect and treat runoff water through this solution. You're trying to eliminate dirty runoff as a result of this. The nerd in me has a few questions for you, which is... roughly how many? Well, what does this device look like?
0: So I should point out. So we have like high scale farmers, right, that have enough money. So there's this technology called VRT, variable rate technology, that basically does the job that I just explained. But the thing is, it costs almost like $120,000. But here, especially in PA, like farmers like under 100 acres, they're not able to, afford these type of technologies. So this robot, I think you could think of it. It's not too big. It's not definitely not like as big as a tractor. Maybe you could think of it as like those Roomba bots.
1: That's exactly what I was picturing. Maybe a bigger Roomba bot. And are you arranging for these to be manufactured or?
0: I've been working with different, for example, CMU and Penn State. We're currently working on trying to actually get this in production and seeing if we can show this to farmers and seeing how useful it can actually be.
1: How did you make those connections? That's amazing.
0: Yes, it all comes down to 4-H. So that goes to show how powerful 4-H is. All of my educators in 4-H, especially one, his name is Mr. Crutchman, he's just awesome. He's the one that's able to get me all these different connections to different professors and people in all these different colleges. So it's definitely because of 4-H, it's a lot of connections I'm able to make.
1: So you need to get a physical soil sample, I would think. We'll call it the Roomba, but the device. Do you need to get so many per acre, or is it a grid? How do you do that?
0: Yeah, so that's where the AI comes in. So let's say without AI, what the robot would need to do is in every single spot of the field, it would have to go measure. And another part, not only the cost is why I created this, but also time, right? Farmers can't be going and manually measuring their field. They have so many other things to do. But what this allows them to do is measure. So let's say it measures in one area, the robot can skip areas. Now you might be asking, well, what about the areas that it didn't measure? How would it know the nutrient values? Well, that's where AI comes in. Basically, it uses the values that the robot measured as ground truth. And with that, it's able to use AI to predict the nutrient values of the rest of the field that it didn't measure.
1: So is the final outcome a paper blueprint?
0: It's an erosion map. like a fertilizer map that shows them. So think of it as like kind of like a big rectangle of their field, and then in different areas it will be coded in different colors. For example, red would be that's too much fertilizer, do not put any fertilizer there, it's already too much. And then some areas will be yellow, they say okay, that's good enough. And then some areas maybe will be green, where it's like there's not enough fertilizer here, here's where you need to put fertilizer. Now farmers know where to put the fertilizer instead of putting it equally among their entire field.
1: And do you suspect that they would need to do this annually?
0: Yeah, so my plan was like probably monthly, especially with rain coming in, but definitely not too like frequent. Again, even if it was freaking, all they have to do is just set up the robot in a corner of the field, and then in what I'm imagining, a tablet with an app that connects to it, just kind of outline, like, here's the field, right? And then all you have to do is just turn on the robot, and it goes and measures the values. It comes back and gives you an erosion soil map. And with the frequency from day to day, probably won't change, but especially with weather, that would probably be the most... like maybe after a rain or maybe after snow or whatever, that would probably be the best time a farmer would want to use it and redo their map.
1: Now, as crops, just before I ask you this question, you're hearing Rush Muthukrishnan, who is 15, forgive me, I went through this when I was your age. People like to point out my age in association with some of the things I was doing, including what I'm doing right now. But it's amazing. Ninth grader from Baden at North Allegheny High School, who's come up with this application of a technology for a very real purpose. And not only is going to help farmers get more effective yields and apply fertilizer with more accuracy, it's also going to eliminate runoff of excess fertilizer, which we don't talk about too much as a society, but that is a source of pollution that does need to be addressed. Farmers don't mean to do it. It just happens, all that runoff that happens across a farm. So it's a fascinating project. Now, the plants are coming up, and I think, like, at the beginning, it must be relatively easy because you've got a bare field. As plants begin to rise, can the robot navigate that kind of environment?
0: Yeah, so I don't know if you've seen, but farms, the way they're made is so they have plants and then a gap in between and then more plants. So usually those gaps stay relatively same across like fields around the world. So definitely we wouldn't want to make the robot too big that, as you said, would trample over the plants, and we don't want that. But what it would do is it would navigate through it, and the wheels are specialized so that they have enough traction. And obviously fields aren't exactly like zero level, right? They have some bumps, and the robot will be able to handle that. It will have the right amount of right kind of tires or right kind of build for the robot that is able to navigate, as you said.
1: It's just fascinating. There's so many questions I've got for you. Has drone technology entered your mind as a way to do this?
0: Yeah, so actually funny you said that, because my AI club recently went on a trip to DC, and there we went to an aerospace museum, and in there, there was like a, there's like posters and stuff. I was reading one, and one of it said drone technology for this fertilizer runoff. So yeah, definitely. That's another option. I think the one thing that might be like a downside is the cost. But again, I don't think it'll be too much of a difference. But yes, definitely drone technology is another thing we can use. Well, my robot, what it does is it also uses satellite data. So it kind of predicts the nutrient values beforehand. So think of like, you don't, the robot hasn't guessed any values. It hasn't taken any ground truth data from the field. What it does instead is it first takes satellite data from Google specifically, and it kind of guesses the nutrient values. Then it goes, as I said, it goes in different intervals and let's say in specific areas is not sure, I'm not, like the robot says, I'm not sure what the nutrient value is here, then it would go and measure it there, take that as ground truth, and then update its values.
1: Makes sense. I like ground truth, too. That makes sense. So it'll basically calibrate or correct the predictions made based on a satellite map. Have you worked with any farm owners to demonstrate the technology yet?
0: Yeah, not yet. That's what I was saying. That's what we're going to be working on with these different colleges that we haven't started yet, but that's what that's the process I'm in right now. I just recently ended all my science fairs and competitions, like the National AI Challenge. So this idea is out there. So yeah, we're getting into production and actually seeing whether this could be reliable and be used by farmers.
1: It'll be interesting to see how farmers react to it, and also where the applications are. I would think subsidies for correction of storm water runoff that is polluted would be out there to do this sort of thing. It's not cheap to treat contaminated runoff, and you're providing a way to prevent doing it. I'm curious, and I don't know if you can answer this, but was there a moment that you realized that this was a worthwhile project?
0: Yeah, so a lot of people have asked me, so they hear my project and they're like, what made you like start this? Yeah, the main thing was that, right, we hear a lot about farm problems, and being honest, before this, I also too was like, okay, yeah, there's problems, but me personally, I'm not seeing anything affecting my life, so why should I worry? But the point that hit me was where I realized there's a connection between erosion, right, of this fertilizer runoff directly leading to animals dying. So when you tell somebody that right now, as we're speaking, animals are dying in oceans, that kind of alarms them, as opposed to fertilizers or runoff. So these two things, when I saw that these are connected, that was pretty alarming to me, and especially to other people. So that was really like the sign for me to say, okay, yeah, I can definitely do something about this, especially with this high-cost technology. I think I'll be able to use AI to lower the cost for these low-skill farmers.
1: And how did that awareness come that animals were dying as a result of runoff?
0: Yeah, this just came from a lot of research, looking at papers, looking at news. I also saw that in Pennsylvania itself, there's different types of diseases that are being caused because of this excess fertilizer. So yeah, just reading different things, and once I come across one newspaper, one article or whatever, I go into the next, and as I go deeper and deeper, I see that this problem is much bigger than what we've seen or what we've understood before.
1: I know of, I don't know of too many people trying to address this problem the way you're doing it. Granted, I don't have an exhaustive knowledge of these things, but most people would be looking at how can we make a cleaner fertilizer, or how can we eliminate runoff, or how can we treat the runoff that's generated. This is a real novel way of trying to do, trying to solve this problem. So you made it to the National 4-H representing Pennsylvania.
0: Yes.
1: And you were honored in that respect. Do you go on? I don't know much about how a tournament system would work, but is there a next level that you'd like to?
0: Unfortunately, not for this one, because it's like 4-H is mainly like in the U.S. So I've kind of like reached like the max. The national recognition is the max one. I won first place in that. So definitely I've expanded to different science fairs. There's the ICF, that's the International Science Fair, so that's what I'm going to be trying next, to see if this would play out in there as it did in this national contest. So not exactly this specific competition, but definitely other things as well.
1: Man, and you have still got a little over 3 years of high school ahead of you. Have you thought about what you want to do after high school?
0: Yeah.
1: It wouldn't surprise me if it's something having to do with this.
0: Yeah, definitely. My goal right now is to get into my dream colleges like CMU, MIT, Stanford. These are definitely one of my dream colleges that I want to go to and what I'm working hard towards. More years down the road, my dream, like my overall life dream, is to create or start my own company in which I create something using AI or the latest technology to really change the world. Kind of my example is Google, right? Even though it was like 20 years back it was created, still to this day, I think everybody, each of us use Google every single day. So kind of like that really pivotal change in the world, something if I could create that, that would be my dream.
1: I hope you'll come back so we can follow it as you continue. What you've done is just incredible. Is there anything else you would like to add or talk about that we haven't had a chance to talk about?
0: Not really. I think not only this TerraScan project, I'll be working on much more projects, not only agriculture, but yeah, a lot of other projects in the future. I might be also making those readily available for whoever those were made for. But yeah, thank you so much for having me here.
1: I realized you're very welcome. I realized something I should ask you about is, as you're listening right now, you probably are thinking, I suspect, what a remarkable teen Harush Luther Krishnan is, but he's also exceptionally well-spoken and poised. And wow, I would imagine some of that comes from you and you alone. 4-H really helps with those skills too, right?
0: Yes, definitely. Before I came into 4-H, I was really just coding and just creating stuff in my desk. And then I mean, that was really like the spark to 4-H, right? How can I share my knowledge with youth? And that's where 4-H came in, all my AI club and hackathon stuff. 4-H has really taught me different leadership and a lot of different skills that help me share my knowledge.
1: Yeah, I think a lot of folks, but myself included, don't know what today's 4-H is about, and depending where you are regionally, it can be different things.
0: Yeah.
1: So who would have thought that, you know, 4-H has programs that involve AI?
0: Yeah.
1: Harush, thank you for joining us today.
0: Yeah, thank you so much for having me.
1: It's been an absolute pleasure.

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Along with Ricky Berger, this is Larry Berger, and this is the show that gets your weekend off to a good start, the Saturday Light Brigade, Saturday mornings at WRCT, Pittsburgh WIUPFM, Indiana WMCO, 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

0: Coming up in about 10 minutes or so, the Snappin' Bug String Band is going to join us. We're getting them set up and ready to go. We always enjoy having them with us, and have for many years had them pay a visit. And the same is true of the next voice you're about to hear, that of Martha Terry. Hello, Martha.
1: Hello, Larry. How are you today?
0: I'm great. And Martha and Terry has been part of the leadership of Friendship Flower and Folk Festival. How many years? Has it been 20 yet? It's got to be more.
1: Yeah, about that. And I was not in on the leadership early. I was doing other things, like finishing my dissertation, but as soon as I could spare time, I got busy, because it's such a great neighborhood festival, family-friendly, supports the work that we do here in Friendship, and we invite everyone from the city to come and enjoy our space.
0: It really is an incredible festival. It's at Baum Grove, B-A-U-M, Baum Grove, and Friendship. And I have a secret to

0: And so I want to be sure people understand they will likely feel that too, even if you're not from Friendship. Maybe that's why it's called Friendship.
1: And I will tell you, we work hard every day to live up to that name.
0: Well, for the...
1: I'm glad that you guys could come and enjoy it, because every time I talk to you, I think about that you can't come in and share in the community we are building there. So I'm glad you got a chance to do that.
0: Oh, it's amazing. And not that we're here to endorse nurseries necessarily, but the quality of the plants, it wouldn't surprise you, heirloom tomatoes and peppers and lavender and basil and oregano and things that are either there on site for you to peruse or that you can order in advance at the website. It's getting close to the deadline on that, I bet.
1: It just passed. So folks who have not ordered can show up the day of. And as you said, there usually is a very nice selection of herbs, particularly, and tomatoes. Those are good sellers on the day of. Beautiful hanging baskets. And this year we have Bloomview Farm is going to be selling bouquets. In case your mom or grandmother or a beloved woman in your life doesn't have space for a hanging basket, you can buy a bouquet and share that with them. So that's a new feature this year.
0: That is a great idea. And also there is live music as well, right?
1: Yes, we have a number of folks coming in. Friends in Harmony is returning again. They always open us up. And some neighbors, Brian Junker, Ivy Evelyn, who's a teenager. This is her third or fourth year performing. And I want to give a shout out to our sound engineer, David Graham, who has volunteered his time for years and years. Despite the fact that he doesn't live in Friendship, he comes and makes time on this Saturday for making sure that everyone enjoys the music. So come out, these performers donate their time as well to make sure that everyone has a good time.
0: And the performers, incidentally, music starts at 11, Friends in Harmony, followed by David Graham, Deborah Brooks, Brian Junker at about 1:15, Donna O at 2, Eric Brockschmidt at 2:45, and then closing things out, Ivy Evelyn. There is a food tent, a bake sale, and traditional picnic food. And I was just thinking, the flowers and hanging baskets, since I've been on vacation and making a very conscious effort to not think about calendars, I had to think for a minute. Oh, yeah, it is the day before Mother's Day.
1: Day. We chose that day sort of on purpose, I think, to to honor women in our lives, but also to give us a really good fundraising chance. And, so there's also a raffle table. So places have donated items and other things to the... There's a children's raffle and an adult raffle, and those will be announced at 4 o'clock. You do not have to be on site to get your prize. So come and share in that as well.
0: Well, it's all happening just one day, May 9th, 11 a.m. to 4 p.m. at Balm Grove. It's free. And Balm Grove is this... How about this for Pittsburgh directions? But it's not hard to find. Roop Street, R-O-U-P, Roop Street. Some people call it Roup. I call it Roop. I think Roop is the official name. Is it? You would know.
1: Well, I was corrected by a neighbor the other day. It is German, and so it is correctly pronounced Roup.
0: Interesting.
1: So I'm working very hard on changing my own pronunciation of it. But there, we don't discriminate here in the neighborhood. Roup or Roup, we all know what you're talking about.
0: I'll have to work on it. Well, Harriet and South Fairmont Streets and Roup, they come together.

0: to make this lovely green space. Is it still painted? I know.
1: Yes. The asphalt art is still there. You can come. And, it's an asphalt art corner to enhance pedestrian and biker safety, all done by neighbors in one weekend. We painted this wonderful, wonderful art on the road. It's great.
0: If you go to friendship-pgh.org/F4 for Friendship Flower and Folk Festival, the letter F, the number 4, friendship-pgh.org/F4. You can find the whole schedule and also a much broader overview of what this particular group does, the Friendship Community group. Ah, there it is, the painted asphalt right on the homepage.
1: Yes.
0: anything else you'd like to add, Martha?
1: No, I want to thank you and Ricky and the whole gang there for supporting us every year. And I was talking to some folks this morning who listen to your show and enjoy it. And I want to thank you all for making a family-friendly radio show available to Pittsburghers.
0: Well, thank you. And we will try our best to look for you next week when we're out there. We have a little more time to be able to spend. So we hope to spend even more time after we pick up some various things. And it's such a great event to visit. So thank you.
1: Thank you, Larry. I'll look for you. Have a good week.
0: Learn more at friendship-pgh.org/F4. The Snappin' Bug String Band is next here at the Saturday Light Brigade.

Dave Mallett at the Saturday Light Brigade with the Garden song. That song is such a beautiful tune, and it's also been recorded by Arlo Guthrie and Pete Seeger and others as well. We are about to present the Snappin' Bug String Band. Are they all set? Oh, they're all set. It's amazing that things like sound checks can be done, and I'm not aware of them. I mean, pretty good, huh? And I'm going to go out there with them in a minute. They are in the next studio. They have a brand new CD that is out, and it is a CD. I'm holding it in my hand right here. It's called Straight Fours, and it's from the Baird collections. Mark Tamsola, Richard Withers, Barbara Rossner, and I think, is Art here today? I thought I saw him out of the corner of my eyes. Indeed, Art Lindsay is here. And here they are, the Snappin' Bug String Band.

0: Snap and Bug string band here at the Saturday Light Brigade. Yes, I still have this frog in my throat. Can you tell, Barbara?
1: You just sound as sweet and wonderful as ever, Larry.
0: Early this morning, knowing the old-timey way, I suggested that people could put something that needs to be sanded in front of their radio. And maybe, just maybe, I feel like maybe a 200 grit in my... I was admiring... what was the name of that song?
1: Ed Trimmer's Dance Tune. That's the first cut on the new record.
0: And I'm looking at this, and I'm not sure who's best to ask. Either probably Mark. These are really important releases, this Baird series. I've always felt that way, but I think especially in an era where we don't have music, you know, to me, an MP3 is a file format. To most other people, many other people, an MP3 is a song, and that's not exactly true. Songs are the four of you playing as you are right now, or things that get passed down from family to family, and having an artifact or just something physical like this to preserve that is really, really important and frankly farsighted too.
2: I agree. A number of years ago we were trying to put out one of our albums, and I thought, oh, let's make this all digital. You know, I'm being told people aren't buying the CDs anymore, and I just couldn't come up with a decent way to market it. You know, I'm used to meeting somebody and showing them the real CD, and then they give me the cash. You know, and it's easy. It makes sense. And I said, well, here's the code for my download, and they didn't know what to do. It's still a meaningful thing today.
0: Yeah, and especially the music that you're featuring. I mean, I really can, and I suspect you think about this too. In 50 years, can you imagine an elementary school music teacher playing from this CD or phonograph or whatever method is used and reading the notes about the songs and being able to distill that history? I know I had a great music teacher growing up, Dolores Hillgrove, and boy, she made sure that we knew songs like Woody Guthrie's songs that mentioned Pittsburgh and others. Hopefully this will allow people not only in 50 years, but now to learn.
2: I would hope so. I mean, it's really hard to imagine what 50 years from now things will look like. I mean, go back to when Byard was doing the collecting, and his effort was to publish them in books, right? And they're kind of stuck in those books until somebody who can read the music looks at it and can play it. So I feel like we're at least bringing the music back into an audible format.
3: I'm hoping that 50 years from now, some of the crates of the CDs will be out of my basement.
0: That's a good that's a good goal. Well, what is the best way? Probably to go to snapandbug.com.
3: Snapandbug.com. Yeah, that's our website, and we've got information about what we do. We also have information about Samuel Byard, who's the folklorist and collector whose collections we're drawing from.
0: You just heard Richard Withers, and before him, you heard Mark Tamsula and also Barbara Rossner all here today. And there's a lot of music to feature. What would y'all like to do next?
2: Okay, we got a medley of tunes, and I just want to give a little backstory to this. Today is Kentucky Derby.
0: Right, the Kentucky Derby around just before 7 o'clock tonight is the 12th race tonight. Not that I have any significant interest in it.
2: So the first Kentucky Derby was in 1875. And 36 years before that was a famous race. It was a four-mile race between horses Wagner and Grey Eagle in Louisville. And some people refer to that as being, you know, the precursor to the actual Kentucky Derby races. But Wagner was the winner by a neck. And also the jockey for Wagner was a slave named Cato, and he won his freedom by winning the race. And tunes were written for both of the horses. So Tennessee Wagner, Georgia Wagner, those were commemorating Wagner. And we're going to play a version of Grey Eagle. That's our second tune. The first, and that one came from a Greene County fiddler named William Shape. The first tune we'll start with is Fine Times at Our House from Walter Ireland, also Greene County.
0: Here again, the Snappin' Bug String Band.

0: the Snap and Bug String Band, and so much fun to watch and to listen as they play. I didn't get a chance to welcome Art Lindsay, at least with a microphone in front of him. Mark sits in with these guys quite a bit, and it's nice to have you here.
1: Thanks for having me. It's been a really fun time playing with the Snap and Bug String Band. And Mark and I, we've been working on a grant through the Pennsylvania Folk Arts Council, and I've been his apprentice for this past, you know, few months. It runs through the end of August, but he's been showing me specifically the Western Pennsylvania fiddle tunes, and I've learned a good amount at this point, not all of them though, and they've been kind enough to also invite me into these spaces with them, and it's been an incredible experience all around.
0: That's great. Are you from southwestern Pennsylvania originally?
1: Yeah, I grew up in Harrison City, Pennsylvania, out near Jeanette or Irwin, and but I've lived in Pittsburgh area for about too long, 25 years now.
0: What got you interested in learning some of these old fiddle tunes?
1: I've been a student of Mark's for over 10 years through the Calliope School of Folk Music, and then also through private lessons, and he'd always introduced me to the Pennsylvania tunes, and slowly, and over the past 2 years, I've worked with other artists who were encouraging me to apply for grants, specifically for Appalachian music, and you know, I approached Mark and asked him if he'd be interested in applying for this folk arts grant, and we did, and it kind of has gone from there.
0: Well, that's great. I'm glad you mentioned Calliope House at calliopehouse.org. They are a great organization if you want to learn traditional folk instruments. Davis Nelkins College is another area, and individuals are available to do that as well, to mentor you, teach you, and learning and keeping the tradition going. Now, a couple things I'm going to mention, then I'm going to find out what's going to be played next. I'm going to do my best to get a little video of these guys up on our Facebook page so you can see them now or later. And I also am going to ask them a little bit about how you might be able to make them part of an event that you have coming up. A lot of these tunes are great to dance to, or simply great to set the mood or vibe for a beautiful wedding or other situations. I'll let you know about that too. I'm now going to turn to Barbara, who I know has great taste in music, to ask you what's next.
2: Okay, so let's see. We're going to play the title track, yeah, Mark? Is that next? Or old dance tune. Okay, yeah. So we're going to play Mrs. Marion Rogers' old dance tune. It wasn't a tune that had a specific title, so that's what it's known by. And from there, we're going to go into Sarah Armstrong's Patty on the Turnpike. So that's a tune that's actually played around both here in the Pittsburgh area and all over the country. Our friend Todd Kluel put out a CD of Sarah Armstrong's repertoire, and she was featured in a big part of Byard's collection.
0: Once again, here is the Snappin' Bug String Band.

0: The songs are so fast. I was just posting how to get your new album, and I realized it probably has more priority for me to pick up the microphone and say hello to you all again. But snapandbug.com, and if you want to get directly to it, just add a slash store. 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And it's I really appreciate the packaging of this, because there's a story. Baird's sources are listed. It's got some commentary from Richard. This is now the seventh in a series of albums to document this music. Now, I made a few promises ahead of time, and now the goal is to see if I can remember the promises I made. I think I can. What is the best way, if somebody, say, is getting married or, having an office party, wants it to be unique, what's the best way to approach you folks?
1: What should I give my phone number on?
0: Oh, no. I guess, is it like an email is good? Or?
1: If you go to snapandbug.com, there's a contact page.
0: Perfect. I guess that was my way of saying, in a way, so you don't have to too overtly, as you do those sort of things. And it's a great, if you're looking for dance or, again, maybe a wedding or something with that folks will talk about for probably years.

0: Snappin' bug, so there's no G on snappin'.
1: Yes, that's true. Boy, without G's, my last name would be, what, Bearer. I thought it was going to be, that's interesting. Let's get rid of all of our G's and see what we end up with. Yeah, snappin'.
0: We kept the G on the bug, so we didn't take that off, but
1: there you go. Snappin', like snapping, you know, apostrophe. You don't type, there's no apostrophe to type, but snappingbug.com. But that's how you can find these guys. I did get a video of them up. That was the second thing I was supposed to remember to tell you about. And that's up at SLB Radio on Facebook. You're listening to the Saturday Light Brigade, Saturday mornings. Thank you for doing so. And I'm going to turn to Mark Tamsula and ask him what's coming up.
2: So the title of our album is Straight Fours, and that's the name of this next tune. And we had sort of a concept with this album that it was going to be all the good dance tunes that we could think of that came from Pennsylvania. And it turns out we like the title Straight Fours, but it's a crooked tune, so can't really dance to this one just as well as the others, but it's a fun tune to jam with as well. Jamming and dancing, that's what this tune, this album is all about.

0: the snapping bug string band here at the Saturday Light Brigade. I'm curious about, we've talked about Samuel Baird. What about Samuel Losh? The two of them work together, as I understand it?
1: Well, Sam Losh was one of the tune contributors, like so many of the others. And that last tune came from him. Straight Fours was one of his. Sam Byard took trips down around part of the state, at Greene County, Armstrong County. Those were his summer vacation times that he did that as part of the project. Sam Losh lived up in Juniata County, which was close to State College, so I'm guessing that he had access to him more times through the year, and for that reason alone, he probably got more tunes from the guy.
0: You also have Irvin Yager Jr.?
1: Irvin Yager Jr. From Dunbar.

0: And Sarah Armstrong, I think queer, and is it Jahiel Kirkhoff?
1: Jahiel Kirkhoff. Now, Jahiel was not someone that Byard visited. Jahiel was up in northeast Pennsylvania in Montrose. That's up near Scranton. But there's a good body of tunes from Jahiel that that people are familiar with, and we like some of those too.
0: Yeah, I'm looking. There's photographs of all the people I just mentioned in the CD that's just been released called Straight Fours by the Snappin' Bug String Band. And I'm just enchanted. A.J. Hogg is here too, and George Strassnyder. Just enchanted by the fact that you've included those photos. They help you get a sense of who made this music. And of course, the Snappin' Bug String Band is photographed too. What would you like to do next?
1: This would be a waltz from Marion Yoders from Greene County. And he gives credit to Bill Lott's dad, who was from Rice's Landing.
0: As you're driving, move over into the right lane. If you're on a highway, this is probably going to slow, I'm guessing, a little bit, slow the tempo down. Maybe not. You never know. Here's the Snappin' Bug String Band.

0: snapping bug string band. What a nice waltz that was. Just nice and easy. And I really liked the bass work in that.
1: It just makes me think about some like country scene with people having picnics spread out and then people doing this lovely waltz, you know, who knows, on a little dance floor or something. It's so evocative.
0: It really is. I was thinking of people in a canoe, but like at a lake in a small town. And the picnic scene is a good one to reflect about, too. And it just...
2: I picture some dive bar, and they're playing this on the jukebox, but it's still a nice...
0: You never know. And so there's somebody in one corner, somebody in the other corner, and their eyes met, you know, like at the beginning of the night, the song comes on, and suddenly they dance, and before you know it, they're engaged, and the rest is history.
3: Those are the people that weren't invited to the picnic.
0: You can make your own movie over and over again. There's 19 tracks. There's one that's sung a cappella. I think that's the only one with vocals on it. Am I right? No. Okay.
4: It's a Stephen Foster song.
0: Ah. Yeah, I haven't seen, haven't studied. I noticed the Sooner in the Morning, it ends with vocals. But what's the Stephen Foster song?
2: Don't Bet Your Money on the Shanghai.
0: I saw that title and was curious about it.
2: Yeah, I don't think it usually comes to mind when people are thinking of the popular Stephen Foster songs. It didn't ever ring any bells with me when I first saw it and then realized, oh, that's... I've never heard that one before.
0: Well, you're about to hear it now. If you haven't, or even if you had, here's the Snappin' Bug String Band.

0: Stephen Foster song, and not from the Baird collection, but I noticed that you dedicated it to Dean Root on the CD, and Dean doing so much to memorialize all of Stephen Foster's music. It's great that you included that.
1: We were glad to. We were glad to know Dean over the years. He's done some really great work.
0: He sure has. We probably have time for two more songs. We have about 5 minutes of radio time. Which one would you like to play?
1: So, next we're going to play one of those tunes from Jahail Kirkhoff.
0: Okay.
1: It's called Johnny Thane's Special Cotillion.
0: Johnny Thane's Special Cotillion. I'm looking forward to hearing this.

0: the Snap and Bug string band, and I want to compliment you with what I'm about to say before I forget. It's so neat to hear these songs, which, you know, are, I want to say historic, but that's not quite the right word, but it is, but also have just passed down authentic from place to place, family to family. But you're playing them both with a looseness and precision at the same time, if that makes any sense. You can hear the notes so clearly and purely, there's still like this jaunty feeling at the same time, and that's got to be hard to achieve.
1: I don't know. It just, that's what we do. It comes natural. Or maybe after we've played enough of these tunes, and I always felt like once I found a tune that I liked, I wanted to go find more from that same fiddler and get really a concept of, you know, what that individual fiddler's sound was like. And then after a bit, you can feel like you're sort of channeling these guys.
2: I think there's a relevance for modern day times for this music. So you get the feeling, the traditional feeling, but you also get kind of a contemporary groove. And there's some groovy people in this group that really have a nice rhythmic feel. Art definitely adds to that, and Mark certainly, and Richard. So, I mean, we want this music to be accessible and played for future generations. So hopefully we're accomplishing that.
0: Yeah, that's a good way, Barbara, of putting it.
3: Yeah, I'd add that, you know, we're learning a lot of this stuff from the, you know, musical notation, because that's the only way it's available. And we found that it takes a while for it to become something that really sounds easy. It's when we bring it right off the page, you know, it's kind of, we have to sort of break it in, or it has to, you know, we have to kind of find it and feel it. And then it becomes what you're saying there, something that's a lot easier to play and sounds more natural.
0: Well, it's great listening, and Mark Tamsula on fiddle, Richard Withers playing banjo, Art Lindsay on guitar, Barbara Rossner on bass, the Snappin' Bug string band. You can actually listen over and over and over again with the latest of their CDs. It's called Straight Fours. It's available at snappinbug.com. Snappin', no G, bug, dot com. And it's the seventh in a series of a really important collection of putting the Baird family's tunes together. What's the next one?
1: So we're going to finish with this. So it's a medley. And the second tune, it's really well known. It's another tune from Sarah Armstrong. She was a fiddler from Derry, which was 10 miles from where I grew up in Blairsville. And when you live out in that area, you don't just say Derry, you say Derry area.
0: Yeah.
1: Like this Derry area school district is how it's said. But her tune, and it was one of the nameless tunes, she called it an old reel. And James Bryan recorded it many years ago, and the tune has circulated everywhere. You know, a lot of people know, if they don't know any other Pennsylvania tune, they know Sarah Armstrong's old reel. The first tune in our medley comes from Homer Ettinger of Clarion, and he called this tune Snappin' Bug.
3: Here, yeah, I was gonna say, I've said this before when we've been on here, but it's a fun fact. A snappin' bug, for those of you who don't know, is a click beetle. It's one of those little brown beetles. When you turn them over, then you hear this click and they, or snap, and they write themselves.
0: Fun fact. Good to know. Thank you for being with us again, the Snapping Bug String Band.

0: big thanks to the Snappin' Bug String Band. Thank you to them for being with us today. Thank you to Chad Green, Technical Director, and Ella Storm, Technical Associate, and our entire team. We'll see you next week. 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
1: Big finish here. Excuse me. 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
2: Do the funky chicken. 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

heard that song that Larry Berger was playing about the Shanghai chicken. 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And then I started to need glasses. 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

there. Cold and gloomy is your forecast for the next day or so. Looking for a high today of only 54. Frost overnight and a high on Sunday of 61. 44 degrees right now. We'll check your full-time forecast in less than 20 minutes.

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1: Little Caesar from Mount Lebanon called 412-385-7450. He wanted to hear some music in an unusual time. These are unusual times. It's Dave Brubeck, Take 5, going out by request on Radio 9.

0: Dave Brubeck, going out by request from 1959. We're going to talk about Tim Heidecker and The Onion in just a couple of moments. We've got new music coming your way.
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0: 1224 Chime Time. New music from the Revivalists coming up right after we take care of a couple of brief messages. Also check your full-time Radio 9 weather forecast. Thank you so much for tuning in on this Super Solid Gold Saturday. I mentioned that we were going to talk a little bit about Tim Heidecker. I don't know if you've been following this whole mess or not. Are you familiar with a guy by the name of Alex Jones? Alex Jones owned the InfoWars website. InfoWars, we'll just call it an alternative news source with a very loose interpretation sometimes of the facts. But Alex Jones, one of the loose interpretations of stories that he presented was that the shooting of the massacre, really, of the elementary school and kindergarten students at Sandy Hook Elementary School up in Connecticut. Alex Jones is the one who really popularized the myth, the lie, that was all made up. He also accused the individual parents of the students who were killed of lying about it. So they sued, and they won an enormous judgment. I believe it was a $1 billion, billion with a B, judgment against Alex Jones and InfoWars. So ever since then, of course, Mr. Jones, me and Mr. Jones, does not want to pay up. So it's been a big court wrangle ever since then. About a year ago, the owners of The Onion said that they had reached a settlement with the families, and that in conjunction with the families, they were going to take over the InfoWars website and brand name and turn it into a parody of InfoWars. I'm going to take a little sip of tea here as we spill some tea. Well, Mr. Jones went back to court, and it's just sort of dragged on ever since. Now, The Onion claims that they have another deal, which has been temporarily stayed by the Texas Supreme Court, to take over InfoWars. In the meantime, Tim Heidecker. Do you know Tim Heidecker? He is an alternative comedian. If you like Chris Elliott and Neil Hamburger, the sort of alternative comedy, Tim Heidecker, big on Adult Swim on Cartoon Network, has had a bunch of shows on there, has his own podcast and YouTube channel and so forth. Tim Heidecker has come forward as the new face of InfoWars for The Onion, and he has a dead-on Alex Jones parody. I don't know how he's doing it. This is, as you're hearing this, remember, this is not Alex Jones. This is Tim Heidecker.
2: Okay, we have also established a something really historic, folks. We have created an alliance between the Lord God and Satan himself. We have communicated with through spiritual practice, through demon rituals. We have gotten together Lord Almighty and his son to come together at the bargaining table or in a neutral ground. Not heaven, not hell. But we have communicated to them that we want an alliance of hell and heaven to push us through these final moments here. We have so much to get to. I am confirming now. I am wearing his skin. I've been wearing his skin now for about 2 weeks, and it is tough skin. It is Texas skin. It's leathery, and Old Spice is the main fragrance, as well as various alcoholic beverages. All right. I'll do a reminder. You can join theonion.com. The Onion is responsible.
0: I don't know if anybody's going to... If you don't know Alex Jones, if you've not had the pleasure, question mark, of visiting the InfoWars website, that may not be as funny to you as it is to me. But what I don't know is how they're going to parody something that is already beyond parody. But I guess if anybody can do it, probably The Onion can. The Founders Hall Drama Club at McKeesport Area School District is presenting Chicago, the teen edition, book by Bob Fosse and Fred Ebb, music by John Kander. That show wraps up this weekend. Final show is today at the Francis McClure Middle School Auditorium in White Oak. 7 o'clock for the final show for the Founders Hall Drama Club, presenting the teen edition of Chicago, the musical. That's at the Francis McClure Auditorium in White Oak, PA. 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Chance of showers, otherwise partly cloudy with a high of 54. Chance of showers overnight, frost. May want to cover up your plants, otherwise partly cloudy with a low of 32. Widespread frost Sunday morning, otherwise sunny with a high of 61. And then on Monday, mostly sunny with a slight chance of showers and a high of 72 degrees. Right now, just ahead of much more music, 44 in Washington County. It's 42 in Beaver County. 44 outside our weather window here in downtown McKeesport. Street level at the corner of Forbes and Moorwood in Oakland. 42 degrees at WRCT. 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

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I'm Jay Thurber, broadcasting from the Tube City Center for Business and Innovation at downtown McKeesport on 88.3 WRCT Pittsburgh and Tube City Online Radio in McKeesport. It's 12:34, and this is the George Baker Selection.

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1: What's on your mind? We'd really like to hear.
0: Captain Jack in Munhall called 412-385-7450. He wanted to hear Lee Dorsey. You say if we play him on the Big 900.

0: that mule. Lee Dorsey by request. More music after this message.
1: Ladies and gentlemen, we have arrived in Philadelphia. 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
4: And once again with the theme Old MacDonald Had a Farm, played on a recording by his wife, we present Dean Archer Armstead, head of the Lackawanna, New York Field Station and director of Bob and Ray Agriculture Products. Dean, what's the good word from Ms. Armstead?
5: Well, I hear from my mutual friend. She's down the hill to Columbia, riding around on a mule owned by some coffee farmer down there.
4: Oh, that's all. She's really traveling.
5: She had the nerve to write to me just about 10 days ago. 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
4: For money, from you.
5: She won't get a nickel out of me. I'd just lie down in a bed of poison ivy.
4: I wouldn't
5: give her a nickel.
4: Well, Dean, let's not go into your personal problems here.
5: You brought it up.
4: You're going to present some sort of an experiment that you've been working on at the fuel station, is that right?
5: Yes. We discovered at the fuel station, Bob, that chickens respond to authority. By that, they can take orders. It helps. You wouldn't. See, they're the vulture family, Bob. They need discipline.
4: Yes,
5: they're vultures at heart.
4: What are we going to see and hear in the way of chicken commands?
5: I have a tape recording.
4: That
5: we're going to hear. We use Charlie Hassabwee.
4: Mm-hmm.
5: Now, he's a former sergeant in the Army.
4: Oh, a drill instructor, kind of. Does he use foul language on these chickens?
5: No, he I didn't know that you cracked jokes, Bob and Ray. No, but you'll see just how he controls these chickens and how he gets more eggs.
4: All right, can we see this demonstration as Drill Sergeant Charlie Hassabibi from inside the chicken house gives the orders to these chickens?
6: Fall in, let's go. All the fowl and coupes, line up. Would the guide hold up his wings so the others can fall in beside him? Okay, fall in, let's go.
4: Well, this is amazing. They're standing at attention,
6: pretty much
4: at attention.
6: Front, okay. At ease. Now listen, chickens. When I give you the command, you're to jump up into the nests that you'll see right in back of you and lay eggs at the count of 1, 2, 3, 4. Is that clear? Any questions in there? Now, prepare to jump into nests. Jump.
4: We're all following that command, all right.
6: Okay, you're all right. At ease, at ease, at ease in there. At ease. Now, let's prepare to lay eggs. Ready? Lay eggs. Hup, hup, hip, hup, hup.
4: This is really ridiculous, Dean.
6: Now, any chicken there who didn't lay an egg indicate by clucking once, would you, please?
4: Truly amazing.
6: What a fine bunch of chickens you are.
4: Just about every one of them.
6: Now, let me tell you something. We're going to stay here all night till we get some eggs. Now, let's get on the ball. I've got all night. I haven't got any place to go, you know.
4: Can you cut the line to the chicken house, please? Dean, that sounds like a pretty chicken outfit to me.
5: Bob, I had no idea if you were a comedian.
4: No, actually, how is the military technique working out at the field station?
5: Well, we found it not working too well. It's still experimental, as you know. You see, you get one bad and really chicken, and he can ruin a whole outfit, a whole flock. They become an undisciplined mob.
4: Well, Dean, I'm terribly sorry.
5: Boy, I hope she falls off that mule.
4: You have been listening to the director of Bob and Ray Agriculture, Dean Archer Armstead, head of the Lackawanna, New York Field Station.
0: I hope she falls off the mule, he says. How is your pagoda? Sports and weather coming up next.
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0: Mitch Keller and Henry Davis delivered 6 innings of one-run baseball and a pair of home runs in the team's 9-1 victory over the Reds on Friday night at PNC Park. It's the Bucks and Reds again today at 4:05. Carmen Bludzinski expected to get the call to the mound for the Buccos. At the Kentucky Derby, the Puma has been scratched, so the 152nd edition of the race will be run today with 19 horses instead of 20. The Puma is the 4th scratch from the field this week. Renegade remains the favorite. In the NBA, LeBron James had 28 points and the LA Lakers eliminated Houston with a 98-78 win in Game 6 of their first-round playoff series on Thursday night. The Lakers move on to meet the top-seeded Thunder with Game 1 Tuesday in Oklahoma City. Mitch Marner had 2 goals and an assist. Carter Hart made 21 saves. The Vegas Golden Knights went on to beat the Mammoth 5-1 on Friday night to wrap up their first-round series in 6 games. Vegas will face the Anaheim Ducks in the second round. The Ducks advanced Thursday night when they beat victory over Edmonton. All of those things happened in Game 6, 5-2 in favor of Anaheim. Sabres beat the Boston Bruins 4-1 on Friday night in Game 6. They advanced to the second round of the NHL playoffs. Not a 6-round playoff series so far. Buffalo will play the winner of the Montreal-Tampa Bay series in the second round. That series is going to 7 games after the Lightning beat the Canadiens 1-0 in overtime on Friday. Skies for the remainder of the afternoon and some showers passing through the area, looking for a high of 54. Overnight, a chance of showers and thunderstorms. The big news is a chance of frost. You may want to cover up any plants you've already put in. May 2nd, and we're still looking at frost. Low of 31. Widespread frost on Sunday, David Frost, then on Monday. Otherwise, sunny skies with a high of 61. Monday, mostly sunny, high 72. Tuesday, chance of showers and warmer with a high of 77. Right now, just ahead of much more music on the Jay Thurber Show, 44 in Washington County, 45 in Beaver County. It's 44 outside our weather window here in downtown McKeesport and street level at the corner of Forbes and Morwood in Oakland. 41 right now at WRCT with new music from Holly Humberstone.

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It's 1 o'clock.

0: From Feature Story News in Washington, I'm Tony Waterman. President Donald Trump says he's not satisfied with Iran's latest ceasefire proposal and that he's mulling blasting the hell out of the country, although he added his preference is not to resume strikes. He did not disclose the details of the new offer from Tehran, but the latest threats come at a critical juncture. A 60-day deadline for the administration to seek congressional approval for the war expires on Friday. Under the War Powers Act of 1973, the president could also seek a 30-day extension or start withdrawing troops. The White House says it will do none of that, claiming the ceasefire has paused the 60-day clock and hostilities are terminated. It's a completely novel interpretation of the law, which contains no such pause button. Legal experts say it's unlikely to pass muster in court. Democratic lawmakers are also skeptical, but with Congress now in recess for a week, it seems the passing of this deadline, which is meant to constrain the president's military power, will have little impact on the war itself. Donald Trump is renewing his threat to pull American troops out of European bases as his frustration grows over a perceived lack of support from U.S. allies. FSN's Mitch McCann reports.
1: After posting online that the U.S. is considering a reduction in American troops in Germany, Mr. Trump doubled down when speaking to reporters, saying they haven't been exactly on board. Adding, when asked if he would cut troops in Italy and Spain, "Why shouldn't I? Italy has not been of any help. Spain has been horrible. Absolutely." The U.S. launched its joint attack on Iran without notifying most of its allies. German Chancellor Friedrich Merz suggested this week that America was being humiliated by Iran and that it didn't have an effective strategy to end the war, likely infuriating Mr. Trump further. According to reports, more than 36,000 active duty U.S. military personnel are stationed in Germany, 12,600 in Italy, and 3,800 in Spain. Mitch McCann, New York.
0: A man has been charged with attempted murder after two Jewish men were stabbed in North London on Wednesday. It comes as the UK's terror threat level is raised to severe, meaning officials believe an attack is highly likely in the coming months. There's been a spate of anti-Semitic attacks in the UK in recent months. Metropolitan Police Chief Mark Rowley says his force is working hard to protect Jewish communities.
2: We've been putting immense resources into Northwest London protecting Jewish communities over the past few weeks, which I know community leaders have noticed, and we're really determined to sustain that level of protection. I think we have to recognise that what police are dealing with and what we're trying to protect communities against, we're dealing with the symptoms of a disease, of a pandemic perhaps, of anti-Semitism.
0: From bureaus worldwide, this is FSN.

0: he's back with us.
1: Yes, and for all you kids out there, he never finished school, so he could be a good example for any of you who might end up being dropouts. See what can happen to you.
0: Right, watch out.
1: Yeah. More like

0: 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I was listening to the news there, and I feel like, I don't know, maybe I like to think that I'm pretty well up on the news, but did you know that the Chancellor of Germany was Fred Mertz?
1: I was going to call up and say hello, but I really been having a time.
2: Really?
3: Yeah. You really been living it up, huh?
1: Have I? Rick, I'm a free man again. You wouldn't believe the things I've been doing.
3: What you been doing?
1: Everything I did before I was married.
3: No kidding.
1: Yeah. Handball, basketball, badminton.
4: Fred finds out that...
0: Okay, thank you very much. Chancellor Fred Mertz there.
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At 1:23, chime time, new music from the Pretty Reckless coming up after we take care of a couple of brief messages. 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Good article in the Pittsburgh Review of Books, pghrev.com, might be the best article I have ever read about WRCT, our flagship station, the station that, if you're listening to us on FM right now, it's the station that you are listening to. Riona Duncan, who is the public affairs director of WRCT, apparently she wrote this article for a class. It's sort of a history of WRCT, but also all about the importance of independent radio and college radio, even in this era of digital streaming. And I've been with the station for years. I mean, I was born in the 1900s. Let's face it. But I've been with the station since I was an undergrad, and this might be the best thing I've ever read about WRCT, so I encourage you to look it up. Riona Duncan wrote it. pghrev.com is the website for the Pittsburgh Review of Books, and just click on the article. It's called College Radio Against the Algorithm, and it was published yesterday, and Riona didn't say anything about it. I just, like, stumbled upon this thing. I was reading an article by Tony Norman, and I was like, wait a minute, what, college radio? And I'm like, oh, pretty neat. Anyways, PittsburghReviewOfBooks.com. McKeesport Little Theater presents The Miraculous Journey of Edward Tulane. That is May 8th through the 17th. Edward Tulane is an expensive toy rabbit made of China. He's loved by a little girl named Abilene, but Edward doesn't care. He's vain and self-centered, but when he's accidentally thrown overboard, he begins a new journey. This is based on a novel by Kate DiCamillo. This is May 8th through the 17th at the McKeesport Little Theater, The Miraculous Journey of Edward Tulane. For more information, go to McKeesportLittleTheater.com. I believe you can also call them at 412-673-1100. All right, what else did we have to tell you about today? We've got an update from Christopher Titus, an Armageddon update coming up later on in the program, so stay tuned for that. And, of course, we'll have more news for you at 2 o'clock. You've learned so much from your loved ones. 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Chance of showers, now they say, maybe a thunderstorm possible, mostly cloudy with a high of 54. Chance of showers and thunderstorms overnight, widespread frost early Sunday morning with a low of 31 degrees. Could be slippy out there on Sunday morning. Widespread frost Sunday in the morning, otherwise sunny skies with a high of 61. Monday, mostly sunny, high 72. Tuesday, partly sunny and a high of 77. Right now, just ahead of much more music on the Jay Thurber Show, 45 in Washington County. It's 44 in Beaver County, 44 also outside our weather window here in downtown McKeesport. Some light rain falling in Oakland at WRCT at the corner of Forbes and Borwood.

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1: She's come a long way from playing Cindy Lou Who. Taylor Momsen is lead singer and rhythm guitarist for the Pretty Reckless. That's new music here on Radio 9 with Jay Thurber. 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It's 1:30.

Big Brother and the Holding Company from 1967 on Radio 9 with Jay Thurber. Now, this song is a sing-along, and your part's really easy. All you have to sing is Ooga Chaka. Ooga, Ooga. You think you can do that? Ooga, Ooga, Ooga Chaka. Ooga, Ooga. Here's Blue Swede on Radio 9. Ooga.

855-745-0412-385-7450. Also on Facebook, Mastodon, and Blue Sky, taking your requests at Jay Thurber Show. 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It's Leslie.

original hits by the original artists on the original 45s on the original turntables. That was Leslie Gore on Radio 9. And this is Frankie Lyman and the team.

0: The Lovin' Spoonful with the theme from What's Up, Tiger Lily called Pow on Radio 9 and our continued attempt to educate, enlighten, and inspire our audience. We have an educational feature coming up for Lily and for you as well right after this.
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0: Starts Friday at a theater near you. Over on Facebook, I was mentioning that I'm a little bit of a hoarder. Zombo had this thing on his show yesterday. He was talking about going to estate sales and how sad it is that people collect things their whole lives and then they get sold for a nickel. And I mentioned that, you know, when I die, my collection of old radios and hi-fi equipment will be liquidated for probably upwards of $5. And Lily, one of our listeners, posted that she'd like to give me her old Marantz stereo tuner from the 1970s. And I don't often speak for my wife, but I think I can safely say no, please don't. But then it got me to wonder, like, do people really understand what hi-fi is? Maybe this lesson will help them.
2: Well, through the magic of radio, here I am back in the studio.
3: Hi-fi. Just what does it all mean? We are fortunate to have with us the eminent electronics engineer and scientist, Dr. Herman Horn, who will demonstrate for us the meaning of the word hi-fi. Last week we had such wonderful hi-fi demonstrations as the mating call of the aardvark, Luella Parsons putting ketchup on a clam sandwich at the Brown Derby. Goodness knows what fascinating experience is in store for us tonight. And here he is, that man about electrons, Dr. Herman Horn.
4: Yes, thank you. By way of simple explanation to the layman, which is a polite way of saying cloth head, hi-fi brings out everything that is on the record. Little subtle things like piano overtones, harp vibrations, clicks, scratches, surface noise. All the things you couldn't hear before and amplifies them with magnificent clarity. Yes. Hi-fi, of course, stands for high fidelity and no home can be without it. In spite of what your wife says, ignore it. Ignore it. All women are troublemakers who would like to take the money their husbands need desperately for a new and better speaker and selfishly squander it on things like shoes for the children, homogenized milk, or perhaps a second dress. They can sit there and watch their husbands suffer with old equipment which has been obsolete for at least a week and deny him the new theater playback system he needs so badly. Shameful, shameful, Mrs. America. Comes now the contest. If you could guess the sound we are going to play, you win a life-size, full-color, inflatable latex rubber Liberace. He comes in a sitting position with arms extended, ready to be blown up and set down at your very own piano. Okay, Strudelmeier, blow him up. Gee, that's realistic. Well, certainly looks like Lee. Well, on with the contest. Here is an ordinary sound that you hear around the house every day. What is it? Give up? That was Benny Goodman in a skin diver suit, 20 feet underwater, playing Danny Boy in a kelp bed. Too bad you missed. Well, try again. What is this? Well, you get it? That was King Farouk in a skin diver suit, 20 feet underwater, applauding Benny Goodman. Comes now the last sound. Could you guess it? That was the sound of John L. Lewis giving his eyebrows a crew cut for the summer. Better luck next time. What a shame. Nobody won. All right, Strudelmeier, let the air out of the latex piano player. All right. Now, just a word about the care of Hi-Fi records. You've heard the expression, cleanliness is next to high fidelity? Well, all right. When you get home from the record store, wash the hands with surgical soap before removing the record from the plastic envelope. Rubber gloves and face mask are optional. Next, approach the machine on tippy toe. You shouldn't raise no dust. To show you how good a sterile record sounds, my assistant Strudelmeier is going to play a dust-free, surgically clean LP that has never been touched by human hands. After he gets through with it, it still ain't been touched by human hand. From the edges, handle it only, Strud. Strudelmeier. It works better if you remove the plastic envelope first. That's a little better. You did it that time, Strudelmeier. As you know, ladies and gentlemen, under the Hi-Fi Oath, Section 22, Paragraph 18, Strudelmeier must be destroyed at once. Get a big fire going under that oil, Strudelmeier. I want it boiling!
5: Unfortunately, we will not be able to continue with Dr. Horn's speech, due to the fact that he seems to be cooking something on the stove. But he will be back again next week with more fascinating information on the subject of hi-fi.
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0: It's the Bucks and Reds today at PNC Park. Game time 4:05. Carmen Mladenski expected to get the call to the mound for the Pirates yesterday. A good night for your Buccos. Mitch Keller and Henry Davis delivered six innings of one-run ball as the Buccos beat the Reds 9-1. Elsewhere in the major leagues, it was the Guardians over the Athletics last night 8-5. Royals beat the Mariners 7-6, and the Mets beat the Angels 4-3. The Puma has been scratched from the Kentucky Derby, so the 152nd edition of the race will be run today with 19 horses instead of the maximum 20. And WNBA star Caitlin Clark sustained a knee injury during a preseason loss to the Dallas Wings, but the Indiana Fever star expects to be back in action today when they have their regular season opener in Indianapolis. Can almost talk today, huh? Weather Service now says chance of showers and thunderstorms this afternoon and mostly cloudy with a high near 54. Frost overnight, maybe a thunderstorm. Wild weather right now, 31 for your low. On Sunday, frost and then mostly sunny skies and a high of 61. Right now, just ahead of the news, 47 in Washington County, 46 in Beaver County. It's 42 outside our weather window here in downtown McKeesport and street level. At the corner of Forbes and Morwood in Oakland, it's 42 degrees. At 88.3 WRCT Pittsburgh and Tube City Online Radio in McKeesport, the news is next. It's 2 o'clock.
2: Six talks where we're following our democracy in historic times.
3: The net result of passing our reconciliation bill is that ICE and CBP are funded for 3 years. Democrats got absolutely nothing for their political charade and shenanigans out of that.
2: After a 75-day partial government shutdown, Speaker of the House Mike Johnson says Congress has agreed on funding for the Department of Homeland Security. The Senate had approved the agency's budget without money for immigration enforcement in March. House Republicans, including Johnson, described that as capitulating to Democrats, but stopgap funds moved from another line item by the White House are set to run out this week. The Democrats are still demanding reforms to ICE and CBP tactics after the shootings of Renee Nicole Good and Alex Preddy in Minnesota. Johnson says Republicans will fund those agencies separately without Democratic votes or the demanded changes via budget reconciliation. Beyond money for TSA, FEMA, and civilian Coast Guard employees, the bill also provides full funding for the Secret Service. Senate Majority Leader John Thune says after the White House Correspondents' Dinner shooting, it's important those agents not miss a paycheck.
4: Saturday night's events were a grim reminder of the need for law enforcement. And incredibly, some of the law enforcement officers who responded are working for a department that is currently completely unfunded thanks to Democrats' refusal to negotiate on an appropriations bill.
2: The House also passed a new farm bill, the first since 2018. It could stall in the Senate in spite of higher farm production costs and low crop prices. One sticking point was possible protections for pesticide producers. The Iran war has hit an important milestone. Republican Senate moderates, including Maine's Susan Collins, who faces a tough election, argue that under the War Powers Act, the president can take military action for 60 days without congressional approval. That deadline passed yesterday at midnight, but Defense Secretary Pete Hegseth says the clock is reset by the ceasefire. Blockades like the one in place against Iran are considered acts of war, but it's not clear if Congress will accept that view. With Brent crude approaching $115 a barrel, UN Secretary General Antonio Guterres is urging the U.S. and Iran to end the conflict and reopen the Strait of Hormuz.
5: Open the strait, let all ships pass, let the global economy breathe again. And that requires more than physical reopening. It requires shipping to be safe, predictable, and insurable.
2: Unions nationwide are honoring May Day, the International Workers' Day, but the rallies contrast with administration policies seen as anti-labor. Ava Nijolowska is with CGSU Local 300, which represents graduate students working for Cornell University. She says they're pushing back because Cornell is one of the schools that gave in to White House threats to cut off federal funding.
6: To show our power, to assert to Cornell that workers are the people who make this institution run and that we demand better from our employers to protect us, to actually stand up to the federal government, to essentially assert that they're standing with higher education, standing with democracy.
2: I'm Edwin J. Vieira for Pacifica Network and Public News Service. 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

Jamaica, the Melodians, 1966 on Radio 9. 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

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At 2:23, Chime Time, new music from Autumn Kings coming up after we take care of a couple of brief messages. Also check your full-time Radio 9 weather forecast. Did you know that apparently you should not throw apple cores out the window? You should not throw your Apple computer out the window either. But this is according to MarthaStewart.com. Apple cores don't decompose properly. They persist for months, and they attract animals to dangerous areas. So throwing food waste, like apple cores. Now, this is true. You're driving along. You're eating an apple. That's me eating an apple. That's the sound of me eating an apple. This is why I failed out of my improv class. Organic items like apple cores do not decompose properly. To decompose an apple core, you need to have it in like a compost pile or something. And that doesn't work on the side of a road. It dries out in the sun. Animals come out to eat the apple cores, and then they get hit by cars, and they mess up the front of your Buick, and it does nothing, honestly, for the animal either. Dead skunk in the middle of the road then. Animals also cannot digest apples. Too much seeds and too many fibers, and animals, you know, they can't take Metamucil. So it just clogs up their internal workings. So MarthaStewart.com says do not throw apple cores out the window. Unless, you know, you're going past someone from this radio station and you don't like their show. Right. See, you can hit them right in the head. Speaking of people, you should not be doing that. Coming up at 5 o'clock on WRCT, it is Chop Shop with Dan Strange. Confusing sounds for confusing times. 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Coming up in just a couple of minutes, well, it's the Armageddon Report with Christopher Titus. We haven't heard from Christopher Titus for a while, so stay tuned for that. Showers and thunderstorms this afternoon with mostly cloudy skies and a high of 54 overnight. A chance of thunderstorms, but frost is the big news story. It'll be low of 31 overnight. So if you've got any plants out, you might want to cover them up. Sunday, frost in the morning and then mostly sunny skies with a high of 61. Monday, mostly sunny, 72. Tuesday, chance of showers, 77. And then on Wednesday, showers likely with a high of 66. Right now, just ahead of much more music, it's 47 in Washington County and in Beaver County, 41 in Butler. Outside our weather window here in downtown McKeesport, 42 degrees in street level at the corner of 4th and Norwood in Oakland. 42 degrees at WRCT with new music from Autumn Kings. This will clear your sinuses.

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Here's Freddie Boom Boom Cannon. It's 2:30.

The Munhall Community Band. No, that wasn't them. That's Johnny Taylor. Oh, lordy, lordy, lord. 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That was Johnny Taylor from 1970. The Munhall Community Band will be presenting the show Adventures with MCB. That's at West Mifflin Middle School at 5:30 on June 6th. For more information, munhallband.org. These are the Tremolos on Radio 9 with a song that was written by Cat Stevens.

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1: Hey, how's your day going? 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
1: Sideswiped. 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
5: I'm Christopher Titus, people, and this
6: is the Armageddon Update. Welcome to last week's insanity. The correspondence dinner where politicians get roasted and laugh at themselves.
7: Dick Cheney was supposed to be here, but he is very busy working on his memoirs, tentatively titled How to Shoot Friends and Interrogate People.
6: You know, and it has been a staple in American culture on the D.C. Beltway since 1924. So, for 100 years, politicians let themselves be laughed at and made fun of.
8: I have to admit, it's not easy following President Biden. I mean, it's not always easy following what he's saying, like...
9: Memories of the way we were.
6: You know, to show that they were, well, human. And then we got a subhuman as president. An inhumane grifter who, in just the last year alone, has starved 700,000 other humans because of killing USAID and bombed thousands of other humans to death. During COVID, he denied humans were dying.
10: It's like a miracle. It will disappear.
6: A million died while we stack those dead humans in refrigerator trucks. Frankly, people, be honest, he's one of the worst humans we have ever seen. And doesn't really have a sense of humor about him being one of the worst humans we've ever seen. So, someone crazy enough to run through a Hilton to try to assassinate this president doesn't really surprise anyone, you know? With all the death he's responsible for, someone's going to get a little bit perturbed. Here's the weird part. Trump hasn't been at the correspondents' dinner in years. None in his first term at all. In fact, his last one was 2011.
11: Gary Busey said recently that Donald Trump would make a great president. Of course, he said the same thing about an old rusty birdcage he found.
6: He hates it ever since he got roasted by Obama and Seth Meyers.
7: Say what you will about Mr. Trump. He certainly would bring some change to the White House.
6: And every time the camera cuts to him during those shows, you can tell he wishes he had lasers in his eyes.
11: Donald Trump owns the Miss USA pageant.
6: So he hasn't attended the dinner. For some reason, this time, he announces he's going. You know, because I guess he's become so jovial and self-deprecating.
12: Trump claims that his change of heart stems from the belief that the media has finally admitted his standing as what he called one of the greatest presidents in the history of the country.
6: So this is assassination number three, or one-act plays written by Stephen Miller and Steve Bannon. And I say that because they're all weird, man. He got shot in the ear, but no scar, no nothing. And we never heard anything about the shooter or his parents. And then there was a guy hiding in the bushes at Mar-a-Lago. I don't know what happened to that guy. And now this one, and instead of a comedian for the correspondence dinner, they hired a mentalist, a guy who could see the future, but didn't just say, hey, there's a guy going to try to Usain Bolt through here and hurt you. Is this your card? So he either can't see the future or is working with the assassin. So the mentalist performing for the mentally ill couldn't see an assassin who went mental and tried to sprint assassinate the president after taking his guns on a train and taking an almost three-day trip to D.C., then checked into a sold-out hotel and even posted that security was so lax, he took his guns up to his room. After the 50-yard dash assassination attempt, Trump had a press conference and pitched his ballroom.
10: It's drone-proof, it's bulletproof glass, we need the ballroom.
6: You know, the thing he bulldozed the White House for with, you know, no permission, authorization, or plan. And then the next day he went on 60 Minutes. Let's see how well that went.
10: I'm not a rapist. I didn't rape anybody. I'm not a pedophile.
6: Great to see you got a sense of humor back. Bro, she didn't say you were a rapist or a pedophile. Why did you answer like that? So the president is a rapist. Ding. The sec def is an alcoholic. Ding. The head of FBI is a drunk podcaster. Ding. And we are now at 3 assassination attempts. I think the president needs a night out at the theater. Hey, take Lauren Boebert. I hear she's a hoot. So war is raging. Gas prices, food prices, and everything is insanely expensive. But at least we know it's all Jimmy Kimmel's fault.
13: Ding.
6: The crazy continues. See you next week when the aliens come back from Narnia and we blame Timothy Chalamet for no reason whatsoever. I'm Christopher Titus, and this is the Armageddon
0: Opinions
6: Update.
0: Opinions expressed by Mr. Titus are not those of this radio station or its host.
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0: 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Thank you, Christopher, for that inspiring update. Really makes me feel better. 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
0: What happened there? Anyways, I know what happened last night. Mitch Keller and Henry Davis delivered six innings of one-run baseball and a pair of home runs as the Buccos beat the Reds 9-1 at PNC Park. It's Bucks and Reds again today at PNC. Carmen Wladzinski expected to get the call to the mound for the Pirates. Game time there is 4:05. Elsewhere in the major leagues, Guardians over the A's 8-5, Royals over the Mariners 7-6. In Stanley Cup action, the Vegas Golden Knights beat the Utah Mammoth 5-1 on Friday night to wrap up their first-round series in six games. Vegas will face Anaheim in the second round. The Ducks advanced Thursday night with a 5-2 home victory over Edmonton. The Sabres beat the Boston Bruins 4-1 on Friday night to advance to the second round of the NHL playoffs. For the first time since 2007, Buffalo will play the winner of the Montreal-Tampa Bay series in the second round. That series going to seven games after the Lightning beat Montreal 1-0 in overtime last night. And the Puma has been scratched from today's Kentucky Derby, so the 152nd edition of the race will run with 19 horses instead of 20. The Puma is the fourth scratch from the field this week.
1: McKeesport weather.
0: Rain, a chance of thunderstorms this afternoon with a high of 54 degrees. Overnight, a frost warning, maybe a shower or even a thunderstorm, and a low of 31. Frost on Sunday morning gives way to mostly sunny skies with a high of 61, and then on Monday, mostly sunny and a high of 72. Right now, just ahead of much more music, it is 47 in Washington County, 45 in Beaver County, 44 outside our

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2: Next time, it's nice to be important, but it's a whole lot more important. 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A bird in the hand makes one hell of a mess. 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

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Good to be with you this week. And now it is time for the holidays of the day that you didn't know you needed to celebrate, but you should celebrate them because they're there and somebody went through the trouble to create them. Yes, indeed. And we start with Friday, May 1st, which is May Day. May Day, yes. It's also a distress signal, I think. But no, in this case, it's a traditional spring celebration featuring flowers, baskets, and warmer weather. Somebody should let our weather people know that in Pittsburgh, because it's not really all that great right now. So there you go. It's warmer, but it's not as warm as it's been lately. It's also National School Principals Day, recognizing the leaders who keep schools running, and National Chocolate Parfait Day. That sounds delicious, actually. Only followed by May 2nd, which is National Truffle Day, and we're not talking about the mushroom, we're talking about the chocolate delicacy, truffle, in that regard. It's also National Brothers and Sisters Day, which makes me wonder what National Siblings Day was a few weeks ago. Same thing, right? It's also National Play Your Ukulele Day, so get out there and strum away. May 3rd is World Press Freedom Day. We'll just stop with that right there, because that just gets into current events, and we don't want that. National Two Different Colored Shoes Day, yes, a lighthearted fashion statement. So wear odd shoes. That's all I can say about that. It's also National Paranormal Day for believers in ghosts, mysteries, and unexplained happenings. May 4th, of course, it's May the 4th. May the 4th be with you. Yes, it's such a Star Wars thing. If you're a nerd like that, you understand that, of course. It's also National Orange Juice Day. It's kind of expensive right now, so you may want to celebrate lightly. International Firefighters Day, honoring firefighters and first responders, of course. May 5th is Cinco de Mayo. We knew that. Celebrating Mexican heritage and the battle at Puebla. Most people think it's Mexican Independence Day, but it's not. So there you go. It's also National Teacher Day, observing during Teacher Appreciation Week, of course. And it's National Hoagie Day for the sandwich, not Carmichael, the songwriter, of course. May 6th is National Nurses Day and the start of National Nurses Week. It's also National Crepe Suzette Day, a nice French dessert, and National Tourist Appreciation Day. So they're right there. May 7th is the National Day of Prayer, National Packaging Design Day. That's kind of out there. And National Barrier Awareness Day, promoting accessibility for people with disabilities. So there you have it. Those are the holidays of the day that you didn't know you needed to celebrate, but I think you should, because somebody went through the trouble to create them. Meanwhile, you must have been a beautiful baby. Here's Hugo Winterhalter on Smooth, Relaxing, and Easy.

smooth, relaxing, and easy. Lex de Azevedo there with Heartlight from E.T., I believe that was from. Neil Diamond sang that, of course. The Anita Kersingers before that with I'll Play For You. That was a Seals and Crofts tune. John Fox, Let Your Love Flow, and Hugo Winterhalter, You Must Have Been a Beautiful Baby. Yes, you must have. I don't know why they would say such a thing. But anyhow, you're listening to Smooth, Relaxing, and Easy on Tube City Online Radio and WRCT in Pittsburgh. Good to be with you. I'm Eric O'Brien. Here's Nori Paramore and Summer Holiday.

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Frank Jacksfield on Smooth, Relaxing, and Easy. You don't have to be a star, baby, to be in my show. That's true, you don't. You could be a guest on Smooth, Relaxing, and Easy, and you don't have to be a star. I'm not. Why should you be? Roger Williams before that, the theme from New York, New York. The Apartment was done by Ronnie Aldridge, and Norrie Paramore with his strings and orchestra and Summer Holiday, which he happened to produce for Cliff Richard when he sang it. So that's why the two sound so much alike. I bet you didn't know that. I'm Eric O'Brien. And Dateline, Boise, Idaho. I think you know where we're going with this. Once again, serial record setter David Rush added another notch to his ever-growing list of achievements by successfully stacking 12 rolls of toilet paper on his head while walking the length of a basketball court. I swear he has the mind of a 5-year-old. Rush said the challenge required balance, patience, and willingness to pick up a lot of fallen rolls. The record attempt took place at a local gymnasium where volunteers helped reset the stack after each failed try. Rush completed the walk in just under 30 seconds without dropping a single roll. He said the stunt was meant to demonstrate persistence and hand-eye coordination. Oh yes, of course. Officials confirmed the attempt had been submitted to Guinness World Records, which now has yet another reason to keep extra shelves in storage. Yes. Of course. Omaha, Nebraska, the family there said their backyard barbecue took an unexpected turn when a squirrel made off with an entire hot dog. Yes, witnesses reported the animal darted onto a picnic table, grabbed the hot dog bun and all, and sprinted across the yard before it could react. The squirrel paused briefly on a fence post, appearing to inspect its prize like a seasoned food critic. Guests burst into laughter while one child attempted to negotiate the hot dog's return using a potato chip. The squirrel declined the offer and disappeared into a nearby tree. The host later described the incident as the fastest catering service we've ever lost. Atlanta, Georgia.

that's what you do. One airport worker joked that the robot was simply trying to catch a flight. Operations resumed shortly afterward, and the machine returned to work as if nothing happened. And finally, this hour, in Seattle, Washington, residents of a neighborhood there reported hearing loud quacking noises before discovering a group of ducks had taken over a backyard swimming pool. Yeah, they must have been confused. The homeowner said the birds appeared early in the morning and immediately began swimming laps. Attempts to gently shoo them away were ignored as the ducks seemed determined to enjoy their temporary vacation spot. Neighbors gathered along the fence to watch what one observer called a very organized pool party. Yes, disheveled as though it may be. After several hours, the ducks left on their own and flew toward a nearby lake, probably leaving it very filthy. The homeowner said the pool required a thorough cleaning, but admitted the entertainment value was worth it. So there you go. And that's the news this hour. And here is Herb Alpert and The Happening. It's smooth, relaxing, and easy.

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I want to be around to pick up the pieces. Yes, indeed. And before that, Harold Winkler with Eye Level, Caravelli with Save Your Kisses for Me, Paul Marriott yesterday once more, and Herb Alpert with The Happening. 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

Henry Mancini takes us up to the top of the hour with a theme from Peter Gunn. I'm Eric O'Brien. Stay with us for hour number two of Smooth, Relaxing, and Easy, won't you?

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That's not a song you want to play if you're in a morose mood. I hope you weren't, but if it helps, good. That's Marilyn McCooth. That was actually attributed to the Fifth Dimension, but that's pretty much a solo work for her, If I Could Reach You. And then Alan Ainsworth started this hour off with the theme from Xanadu. Hi, I'm Eric O'Brien. Welcome to the second hour of Smooth, Relaxing, and Easy. My talking is getting a little weird, but that's okay. It's doing pretty well today. So let's talk about a road trip here. We're going to California this week, trying to decide what to do about these for the next year, because we've done all 50 states come a couple of weeks from now, but we'll figure that out sooner or later. But California is the state that we're visiting this week, starting in Niland, California. I didn't know there was a Niland, California, but that's where Salvation Mountain is, rising from the desert near the Salton Sea. Salvation Mountain is a massive folk art creation covered in bright paint and religious messages. It was built over decades by artist Leonard Knight using adobe straw, Adobe, not the computer program, the actual material, straw, and thousands of gallons of donated paint. The structure stands more than 50 feet tall and stretches across a hillside. Visitors walk around freely, taking in the color and detail from every angle. It's one of the most recognizable roadside landmarks in Southern California. San Jose, if you know the way there, you can see the Winchester Mystery House. This sprawling Victorian mansion was continuously expanded for decades, resulting in staircases that lead to ceilings and doors that open into walls. Yeah, I'm so baffled by that I could barely get that out. Built by Sarah Winchester, the widow of the rifle magnate, the house became famous for its maze-like layout. Guided tours and highlight unusual architectural features and long-standing legends about the property. The mansion contains more than 160 rooms, and it is a place where design and superstition intersect. Yeah, that's interesting. Yeah, okay. Well, maybe it's worth a visit. I don't know. Cabazon, you can see dinosaurs there. Cabazon, California, of course. Just off Interstate 10 stand two enormous dinosaur sculptures, a Brontosaurus and a Tyrannosaurus Rex, that have greeted travelers since the 1960s. Visitors can walk inside the larger dinosaur to reach an observation area. That's what I wanted to do, yeah. The figures have appeared in movies, television shows, and countless vacation photos. Their bright colors and sheer size make them impossible to miss. They've become icons of Southern California roadside. So they're the aha. Glass Beach. This is in Fort Bragg, California. This beach is covered with smooth, colorful sea glass. Wonder if it's relaxing and easy, too. Formed from decades of discarded bottles and household items that were gradually polished by ocean waves. Cleanup efforts ended the dumping years ago, but leaving behind a shoreline that now sparkles in the sunlight. The site is part of a state park and is protected from collecting, so visitors often spend time simply watching the waves roll over the glass. An example of nature reshaping human history. Huh, very interesting. Santa Cruz, California is home to the mystery spot. Yeah, this hillside attraction, gravity appears to behave strangely. Balls roll uphill, and people seem to lean in impossible angles. The tilted cabin and the slanted terrain create optical illusions that challenge visitors' sense of balance. Tours have been running here since 1940. The experience lasts less than an hour, but leaves plenty to talk about afterward. Curiosity is the main attraction here. Uh-huh. So there you go. And one more in Leggett, California, is the Chandelier Tree. Yeah. Carved into a massive redwood in the 1930s, this drive-through tree allows vehicles to pass directly through its trunk. The opening stands about 6 feet wide and tall enough for most passenger cars. Located along the Redwood Highway, it remains a classic photo stop for travelers exploring Northern California. The tree itself is estimated to be more than 2,000 years old. It is a reminder of just how long these forests have been standing. So if you get to Leggett, California, there you go. There's something to see.
And that's our road trip for this week. Next week, we go to Alaska. And I don't know what Alaska, but here's Charles Crawford. Too late to turn back now. We're moving right along here on Smooth, Relaxing, and Easy.

smooth, relaxing, and easy. Lex de Azevedo there with California Girls. And before that, the Sandpipers with All My Lovin'. Liberace in there with The Entertainer. Paper Mache was done by David Whittaker. And Charles Crawford did Too Late to Turn Back Now. 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Here's Eric Cook. You've got a friend. It's smooth, relaxing, and easy.

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Johnny Douglas with Sir Duke on Smooth, Relaxing, and Easy. Before that, John Gregory did Daybreak. Floyd Kramer in there with Out on a Limb. And Eric Cook with You've Got a Friend. I'm Eric O'Brien in Dateline, Des Moines, Iowa. A grocery store employee discovered an unusually shaped potato that resembled a small penguin standing upright. Yes, the employee placed the potato on the produce counter where customers quickly began taking photos. Store managers decided to display the vegetable near the entrance with a handwritten sign reading, Meet Percy. Shoppers stopped to admire the potato, some suggesting that it should have its own social media account. The store later donated the potato to a local school science class. Teachers said it would be used to spark discussions about plant growth and imagination. Oh, imagine plants growing, right? San Antonio, Texas, a man said his smart doorbell captured footage of a wandering rooster repeatedly ringing the bell at his front door. The video showed the rooster pecking at a button several times before stepping back and waiting. The homeowner initially thought a neighbor was recording, or rather playing a prank, until he reviewed the recording. Animal control officers later located the rooster and returned it to a nearby farm. The homeowner said the bird appeared polite but persistent. He added that he is now checking the camera more often just in case the rooster decides to visit again. That

photos, with some describing the snowman as ready for construction season. Of course he was. Warmer temperatures later caused the snowman to melt, that's pretty obvious, leaving the cone standing alone on the grass. Workers said they removed the cone and returned it to storage. Well, that is the Dolmen Society story of the year. My goodness. Finally, in London, England, transit officials reported a brief delay on a commuter train after a passenger attempted to bring a life-size cardboard cutout of a horse aboard during rush hour. Staff asked the passenger to remove the cutout because it blocked the aisle and startled other riders. The individual explained the horse was part of a costume rehearsal and insisted it was well-behaved. after a short discussion, the passenger agreed to wait for the next train with fewer passengers. Commuters later described the incident as unusual but harmless. Officials reminded riders that luggage policies apply equally to cardboard livestock. There you have it. For all we know, he could have been taking that to the farm, you know? Anyhow, here is Norman Newell on Smooth, Relaxing, and Easy. Where do I find this stuff?

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Smooth, relaxing, and easy. That was Peter Appleyard and his vibraphone and wave. Ronnie Aldridge before that with MacArthur Park. Sven Lebeck did I Miss You So. Ron Goodwin with Every Woman in the World. And Norman Newell with For All We Know. 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Here's Paul Marriott, If It's Magic.

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For now, I'm Eric O'Brien. See you in church or some other low joint and right back here on SRE. This has been program number Y10-50.

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1: Bend up! That's too small for her. Good job. Right on the bottom of the screen, you see the side. Bend up! Bend it off for her coat. 30 days, there'll be $100. All right, tied up, you already know that. I don't have to say no more. $10, you gotta be on drugs to pass up a sale like this. Get it for somebody else. For $10, you don't see one for yourself. 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Right here, right now. 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This one? 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Sample sale. One stay gone. 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Never seen the same sale twice. Never in your life. Give me bags. I need bags. 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Hand me bags. Hand me bags. More bags. $10. Another one sale.

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0: they got this one,
1: I'm so sloppy, I'm sorry, I don't know what happened. So I protected Faith from all these germs, and look where it got me. Now he just lives in filth, and Jesus put his out in the and it makes me not want to go filth, because
2: the story starts at the beginning with a very long and ends with a very long. And then you get every minor detail and the possible connotation and possible discussion, you know, because it's very crazy. And she was doing this, and I was like, I'll put it in the dishwasher when the stock's finished.
3: Alright, okay.
2: Of course, Lucy does exactly the same. Lucy doesn't see it herself, does she? She doesn't realize she does it herself.
1: Yeah.
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2: Dustbin! Dustbin! Dustbin! What is your plan?

0: Oh, Nick, let's show this. Oh, bring this shit out. Yeah. Come on, bring it on.
1: Yeah. I'd like to lend credence to the phrase, this little steak knife. Yeah. I'm going to go to the sixth street.
2: I made $1 million last year investing in stocks and bonds. After I'd made enough money in stocks and bonds, I ventured to write my own book.
3: There has been no test because there is no use practicing something you cannot miss. This is what you call a one-shot deal, and I'm not coming back for any late show, honey. I'm going to do it one time.
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The last thing I remember, Doc, I started to swerve. And then I saw the Jag slide into the curve. I know I'll never forget that horrible sight. I guess I found out for myself that everyone was right.

Did you know that Lyme disease is the most prevalent tick-borne illness, with about 220,000 new cases occurring each year? 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Many victims of Lyme report never seeing a bullseye rash, and it can be very difficult to diagnose because it mimics other illnesses, such as multiple sclerosis, ALS, and Alzheimer's. To learn more, go to www.lymedisease association.org.

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